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1: From ABC News, I'm Wayne Cabot. No agreement yet to end the Iran war, and now indications things may be falling apart. Both sides wanting changes, according to reports from Axios and others, reports the White House won't confirm. For most of last week, it seemed that a deal was emerging to at least reopen the Strait of Hormuz to oil tankers, but that is not happening, and that reality has oil prices surging now more than 2%. In Israel, the prime minister is cheering his troops for capturing a strategic castle deep into Lebanon, its deepest push in 26 years. And Benjamin Netanyahu told the IDF to escalate, to fight Hezbollah. ABC's Ian Pennell.
2: This weekend, Israel's Iron Dome intercepting rockets. Hezbollah says it fired into Upper Galilee. Large swaths of southern Lebanon now in ruins. Residents digging through the rubble. The country's health ministry says more than 3,400 people have been killed by Israeli forces since March. More than 10,000 wounded.
1: A United flight from Newark to Spain did a U-turn mid-flight yesterday. The scare caught on ATC.com.
3: There was a, I believe, a security issue on that flight 767 out there. Someone decided to name their Bluetooth speaker a certain name, so they have a security concern there.
1: A threatening name, apparently. Passengers disembarked. The aircraft got swept by Port Authority police. It was negative. They were rescreened. The flight continued. The show will go on without the artists who were billed to play at President Trump's events marking America 250. They dropped out when they learned that it would be more partisan.
4: Trump is now saying that he'll step in, announcing a rally on the National Mall on June 24th to replace the concerts. But the state fair was supposed to last 16 days, showcasing days of attractions like exhibitions, movie screenings, and a Ferris wheel in addition to the concerts.
1: ABC Selena Wang. 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
6: Cloudy skies expected tonight with lows around 51. Southeasterly winds around 5 miles per hour. High temperatures reach up to 77. Tomorrow, cloudy skies with a few peaks of sun. Tomorrow night, lows level off around 49. Temperatures above average Tuesday and Wednesday with highs from the upper 70s to the low 80s. I'm meteorologist Jennifer Wojcicki on 95.

0: Going all over the US to the Sunday Music Club. People are listening everywhere.
1: Yeah, people are calling up. When's our song? Can we play ours next?
0: You can start your own music listening club party.
1: Everybody has to wait for their record. We can only play one at a time, but we're working on it. Behave yourselves, kids. Yeah. We love it. We love every second of it.
0: Oh.
1: Up next. Some disco, a set of disco.
0: That is going over to Fox Lake to Jonathan.
1: Jonathan dancing on the ceiling the way he always does. Brick House. We got Hot Stuff by Donna Summer. Oh, in the rearview mirror, we played Center Field, John Fogerty.
0: That's going on to Dave B. The Brewers won today.
1: Yeah, yeah. We won the rubber match.
0: Amen.
1: We took the series. That's the main thing. All right. All-Star Request Show continues. What's our number, Lou?
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0: Donna Summer, Hometown Station 95.3, double shot of disco for Jonathan, dancing on the ceiling or out in the streets the way he always does.
1: Yeah.
0: Over there in Fox Lake. Good to have you aboard, buddy. Well, we're going to change the pace when we come back. We're going to jump the fence over to the country side of things. We've got Charlie Daniels, long-haired country boy, for Dave Burkhart.
1: Yes.
0: And Ode to Billy Joe, because the 3rd of June is coming up.
1: I know. That is going out to Bob from Dodieville, and I thought, how appropriate. Thank you, Bob.
0: Way to pay attention to the lyrics of songs. That one might have just went right over our heads.
1: I think we should ring the bell for that.
0: Okay, we will when we're going to go from Ode to Billy Joe into the news. So
1: okay.
0: That's when we can ring the bell.
1: All right.
0: It's all coming up next. Don't go anywhere. What
1: Love
0: is
1: it.
0: That All-Star Request Show number?
1: It's 1-920-344-5283.
0: It's been a busy night, but it's been fun on this full moon Sunday night.
1: Boy, is it ever.
0: WBEV.
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0: All right, Ronnie and the Daytonas and Little GTO. Last Train to Clarksville before that. Double shot of oldies from the 60s.
1: Okay, the mayor wanted to hear Little GTO, and Jake out there in South BD wanted to hear Last Train to Clarksville.
0: And Starship before that, nothing's going to stop us now.
1: That is from Renee to everyone.

0: Everybody in the Sunday Night Music Club.
1: Oh, yeah, there's lots of you guys out there, that's
0: I
1: for
0: know.
1: Sure.
0: And you can start your own music club,
1: yeah.
0: Listening club,
1: yeah.
0: Whatever you want to call it.
1: We love it because we don't have to clean up after you. We don't have to set out a cheese tray.
0: Sorry,
1: nothing.
0: We're blood.
1: No crackers. Yeah.
0: No,
1: we
0: clean
1: just run
0: up.
1: The stereo, that's all.
0: That's it, yeah.
1: Yeah, so what does that help them run the stereo number?
0: It's 1-920-344-5283.
1: Operators seated and standing by till 9 o'clock live and
0: I'm
1: local.
0: I'm sitting, honey.
1: Yeah. Sitting by. You're so literal over there. We'll be back with more 95.3 WBV.
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0: Great song from the movie Grease, Olivia Newton-John and John Travolta.
1: That's going out to Mrs. Mayor of Rolling Prairie.
0: Yeah, near the center of the universe.
1: Pretty close.
0: Pretty close. All right, we got a Beatles song and a Beatle-related song. Magical Mystery Tour by The Beatles.
1: That is going out to Scooter.
0: Scooter of K&M Tours. Talk about Magical Mystery Tour.
1: From South Dakota.
0: All right. And Badfinger Day After Day, taking us to the ABC.
1: That is from going out to Bill Booty.
0: All right. And then some Beatles fans are out there tonight. We got kind of a little flood of Beatles requests. So what we're going to do is Magical Mystery Tour, Day After Day, take a break for the news, the weather, come back with Here Comes the Sun by the Beatles, Blow Away by George Harrison, and Summer Breeze.
1: Yeah.
0: Because it's summer's here.
1: I know. That's going over to the Max.
0: All right. The Max. Robert Redford and the Max.
1: Mm-hmm.
0: All right. So there you go. What is that number to get in on the final hour of the request show?
1: It's 1-920-344-5283.
0: All right, the list is filling up, but there's still a little bit of room on it between now and 9 o'clock on your hometown station, 95.3 WBEZ.

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1: From ABC News, I'm Wayne Cabot. President Trump took to social media tonight to talk about Iran, railing against CNN's coverage, insisting that most of the agreement states Iran will not have a nuclear weapon. He has not provided an update on where the agreement stands with Iran, days after huddling in the Situation Room. White House correspondent Selena Wang.
2: More than 48 hours after President Trump said he'd make his final determination on a deal with Iran, still no deal. But the president insisting the two sides are getting close. Trump is demanding Iran reopen the Strait of Hormuz, guarantee it won't develop a nuclear weapon, and hand over its highly enriched uranium. Trump also saying he wants Iran to agree not to buy a nuclear weapon.
1: And there are reports both sides would like to change that draft, and with no hope of unlocking the strait, oil prices are rising, up around 2% right now. Israel today made its deepest push into the territory of its enemy neighbor in decades. ABC's Ian Pannell reports.
3: The IDF taking control of a 12th century crusader castle in southern Lebanon. The Israeli flag raised atop Beaufort Castle. This is the deepest Israeli forces have been inside Lebanon in 26 years. The IDF saying it's rooting out Iranian-backed militia Hezbollah inside Lebanon.
1: A pill has been shown to prolong the lives of pancreatic cancer patients.
4: In a trial, patients with metastatic pancreatic cancer who took a new drug almost doubled their survival time. The daily pill, not chemotherapy, blocks a protein that fuels tumor growth. Of 500 patients, those who took the drug lived for a median of 13.2 months compared to 6.7 months for chemotherapy patients. The study was published in the New England Journal of Medicine, presented Sunday at the American Society for Clinical Oncology's meeting. The FDA plans to expedite its review. Brian Clark, ABC News.
1: Pancreatic cancer is one of the deadliest. 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
5: This report is sponsored by IBM. As the pace of AI accelerates, CEOs are rethinking how their leadership teams operate, how decisions are made, and how organizations are structured. IBM's annual CEO study shows that adopting new tools is no longer enough. Leaders are actively redesigning decision-making structures, clarifying accountability, and reshaping the C-suite to drive greater business impact. The study found that 76% of organizations now have a chief AI officer, up from 26% a year ago, and nearly two-thirds of CEOs say they are comfortable using AI to help inform major strategic decisions. The study also showed that organizations with an AI-first leadership approach are scaling more AI initiatives than their peers. The message is

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1: The top two movies at the box office this weekend come from directors who got their start on YouTube. 20-year-old Kane Parsons with Backrooms and 27-year-old Curry Barker with Obsession.
2: The maze, it just goes on and on.
3: Topping the box office this weekend was Backrooms, taking in $81 million. That makes it the biggest opening ever for distributor A24.
4: I love it!
3: The number two slot went to another low-budget horror film, Obsession, with over $26 million. It's Obsession's third consecutive weekend of growth, making it the first non-Christmas release to do that since Jaws in 1975. In third place, The Mandalorian and Grogu raked in about $24 million, a 70% drop from its debut last weekend. Mike Dubusky, ABC News.
1: Violence in Paris after Paris Saint-Germain's victory over Budapest in the soccer finals.
5: The moment of triumph for fans around the globe turned into chaos on the streets of France. Fires burned and people clashed with police in parts of the capital in Paris. Now, police arrested nearly 800 people who were allegedly involved in the unrest. 480 of them were arrested in Paris, and a French official telling reporters that 57 police officers were injured during the chaos.
1: ABC foreign correspondent Marcus Moore. Once in a blue moon is now. The full moon rising tonight is the second full moon in a month, but if it seems a tad smaller, it is. It's at the farthest point from the Earth all year long. I'm Wayne Cabot, ABC News.
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7: Lows of a low of around 51. Tonight, under overcast skies, southeasterly winds around 5 miles per hour. Cloudy skies with a few peaks of sun. Tomorrow, daytime highs approaching 76. Lows around 49 tomorrow night. Sunshine expected Tuesday with daytime highs approaching 78. 83 Wednesday. I'm meteorologist Jennifer Wojcicki on 95.3 WBEV. 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Right now, it's 68 degrees.
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0: 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Seals and Cross by request with Summer Breeze.
1: This song just always makes me think about, you know, growing up as a kid with the windows open, the curtains blowing. 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
0: Before that, Here Comes the Sun by the Beatles and Blow Away from George.
1: Those are going over to the max.
0: To the max. All right, up next, in celebration of the full moon.
1: The blue moon.
0: Blue full moon. Mm-hmm. Warren Zevon, Werewolves of London.
1: Absolutely.
0: Show. Who's that one for?
1: That is going up to Minnesota and everyone that's able to see the blue moon tonight. I know it doesn't look like we'll be able to see it, but hopefully
0: we're gonna sit out on the back deck and make sure. just in case.
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0: Title cut the band on the run, Paul McCartney and Wings and the Bangles before that Manic Monday.
1: Manic Monday is going

0: out to Mrs. Gart and Sunny, who had a day outside and was very tired, but she was like moved right up to her boombox listening to us.
1: So if you're just joining us for the first time, Sunny is a beautiful German Shepherd who loves listening to us on the radio. We got pictures to prove it. And especially the one that I like was in the fall when we get bumped for Packer games on Sunday nights. Here's a picture of Sunny laying next to her boombox with the most forlorn look on her face.
0: I know, it was so sad.
1: Football games are exciting and everything, but they don't know her name, which is Sunny.
0: That's true, that's true.
1: But we do.
0: And Band on the Run is going out to Rick.
1: All right, Rick. Well, kids, we got to close up the concession stand. I know, we got a whole half hour to go, but we have got it filled because you guys have been just on fire out there tonight. Great job, everybody, on this full moon Sunday night. It's a blue moon, actually.
0: Yes, it is.
1: We'll be raising our glasses to that at the end of the show. When we come back after this break, we've got Bachman Turner Overdrive taking care of business.
0: That's going out to TNT.
1: TNT. And we have got Conway Twitty. Hello, darling.
0: That is going out to Mrs. Swan from Mr. Swan Dan.
1: And then we have got a special song for Bill McCollum and my role model, Leroy Godfrey, who called in, talked to him a little bit, and his lovely wife, Darlene, are both listening tonight. So I think I pulled one out of the overnight country files that I think you guys are going to like, because That's what you get. We go the extra mile when a requester says, you pick something.
0: That's right.
1: So we put our thinking caps on, because that's how we roll.
0: And so, one of our favorite listeners, Darlene, asked for it as well.
1: Yeah, so that's what we got coming up. So don't go anywhere.

0: coming up. So don't go anywhere. Although the phone is closed at 95.3 WBV, powered by Daily Dodge, let's get the news update from ABC.
1: ABC News, I'm Wayne Cabot. The White House not confirming reports President Trump is seeking changes to the Iran war deal. Both nations are said to be seeking edits. Oil prices are rising once again, up about 2%. The nation's birthday is weeks away, and more key performers are bailing on President Trump.
2: The majority of musicians slated for the Freedom 250 State Fair, a Trump-backed event, are now pulling out. Several of the artists said they weren't filled in on the event. They were misled about the nature of it. One of them even said they were surprised to see their name on the list. Those who are ditching the event include Martina McBride, Brett Michaels, Young MC, and the Commodores.
1: ABC Selena Wang says Trump now plans to host the main event himself. NASA says the fireball over New England yesterday was a daytime bolide, a meteor that enters the atmosphere and explodes with a deafening sonic boom. Parts fell in Cape Cod Bay. This is ABC News.
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1: Slight chance for scattered showers tonight. Otherwise, cloudy skies expected. Lows dip down to about 51. Winds out of the southeast around 5 miles per hour. Cloudy skies expected again tomorrow. Slight chance for isolated rain showers. High temperatures reach up to 77. Lows dip down to about 49 tomorrow night. I'm meteorologist Jennifer Wojcicki on 95.3 WBEV, powered by Daily Dodge. Right now, 68.

0: T. Graham Brown and Darlene going out to Darlene Godfrey.
1: Yeah.
0: And Leroy, who is Bill McCollum and I, we voted him our role model a long time ago. Drummer of the late, great Don Peachy and the Boys and Girls from Burnett. You could hear Leroy's drumming on the Barn Show from 5 until 6.
1: Yeah, that's true.
0: On the old Barn Show happy hour. Mm-hmm. All right. Glad to throw one out there for you, bud. When we come back, we're going to raise our glasses for a good old Wisconsin Social Bowl that's

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8: It's a full moon tonight. 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
1: From ABC News, I'm Wayne Cabot. Uncertainty over reopening the Strait of Hormuz is now pushing oil prices higher again, up about 2%. Gas Buddy says without a deal soon, we should expect higher gas prices. Kevin Hassett, director of the White House National Economic Council, telling ABC's This Week, prices aren't increasing as much as they could have.
2: Well, look, in the end, people look at their wallets and they decide how to vote. And if they look at their wallets and look at how much money they have after, you know, the increase in prices, they're going to find that they have a lot more money.
1: Information is murky tonight about the reported draft agreement to end the Iran war. The White House not confirming reports that President Trump is seeking changes, edits. Trump did post on social media tonight to criticize CNN, but 2 days after his meeting at the White House Situation Room, no one has provided updates. Ukraine President Zelensky expects a major Russian attack either tonight or tomorrow night with drones, cruise missiles, and ballistic missiles. He says the intelligence comes from the U.S. and European partners. It indicates preparations are happening now. He's telling Ukrainians to get ready to enter bomb shelters. Israeli flags now flying over a captured castle in Lebanon, Israel's deepest incursion into Lebanon in 26 years. Israel's ground invasion has captured dozens of Lebanese villages where it says Hezbollah fighters are.
3: This weekend, Israel's Iron Dome intercepting rockets. Hezbollah says it fired into Upper Galilee. Large swaths of southern Lebanon now in ruins. Residents digging through the rubble. The country's health ministry says more than 3,400 people have been killed by Israeli forces since March. More than 10,000 wounded.
1: ABC's Ian Paddle. Total blackout hitting St. Thomas and St. John on the Virgin Islands. Second time this weekend. They've been struggling with increasingly frequent outages from decades-old generating units. You're listening to ABC News.

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4: Last year's winner was Mike Pence. This year's Profiled in Courage winner.
5: It is my honor to welcome former Chairman of the Federal Reserve, Jerome Powell, to the stage for the 2026 Profile in Courage Award.
4: Powell pushing back in the face of threats and insults against President Trump's demand that he lower interest rates. A hard rain is hampering efforts to rescue the last two miners trapped in a cave in Laos. ABC's Britt Klenit says that's not all that's gone wrong.
6: Rescue teams hit another setback after one of the pumps used to drain the caves broke down. Search teams are now preparing to push deeper into the cave beyond the area where the five men were found. Officials say the two missing men may be in a hard-to-reach chamber, possibly beyond a narrow crack leading to a deeper part of the cave system.
4: June arrives tomorrow, start of the Atlantic hurricane season with no storms on the map for at least the next 7 days. June is also the start of the annual dog bite awareness campaign by, guess who? Your mail carrier. Last year, postal employees suffered more than 5,200 dog attacks. Dog owners are urged to keep your dog in a separate closed room before opening the front door. If your dog attacks a postal worker, you could owe thousands of dollars out of pocket to cover their medical care, lost shifts, replacement clothing, and emotional distress. California has the most dog attacks.

0: postal worker, you could owe thousands of dollars out of pocket to cover their medical care, lost shifts, replacement clothing, and emotional distress. California has the most dog attacks on carriers, averaging well over one a day. Wayne Cabot, ABC News.
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2: Slight chance for scattered showers tonight. Otherwise, cloudy skies expected. Lows dip down to about 51. Winds out of the southeast around 5 miles per hour. Cloudy skies expected again tomorrow. Slight chance for isolated rain showers. High temperatures reach up to 77. Lows dip down to about 49 tomorrow night. I'm meteorologist Jennifer Wojcicki on 95.3 WBEV, powered by Daily Dodge. Currently, it's 66 degrees.

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0: Get your two tickets to Paradise. 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
1: And the 2-2 line to center, coming in is Parkins, and he'll make a shoestring catch coming in on his feet for the third out. And a pop-up on the infield. This one in foul territory. Contreras sheds the mask, goes into a slide, and he makes a catch, sliding up against the net in the process. Ah, what a play by William Contreras to end the inning. That is an outstanding effort from the Brewers' backstop.
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1: Slight chance for scattered showers tonight. Otherwise, cloudy skies expected. Lows dip down to about 51. Winds out of the southeast around 5 miles per hour. Cloudy skies expected again tomorrow. Slight chance for isolated rain showers. High temperatures reach up to 77. Lows dip down to about 49 tomorrow night. I'm meteorologist Jennifer Wojcicki on 95.3 WBEV, powered by Daily Dodge. Currently, it's 66 degrees.
2: Have you ever had the opportunity to take a ride down the Rock River National Water Trail? 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He'll be telling you about the Rock River National Water Trail.

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1: ABC News, I'm Wayne Cabot. Oil prices are pushing higher again as optimism fades about a U.S.-Iran deal to open the Strait of Hormuz. 2 days after President Trump met in the Situation Room to make a final determination, there is no deal, and Trump says, I'm in no hurry. Even if the Strait were to reopen tomorrow, analysts say it would take months for the markets to get back to pre-war prices and supplies. Kevin Hassett, director of the White House National Economic Council, telling ABC's This Week.
2: Energy prices are high. They're high around the world. Gas prices are high. That's extremely frustrating. And it's something that we're working on, doing lots of different things to minimize the disruption. And hopefully, again, that the problem in the Gulf will be over soon and then things will go back to normal.
1: A United flight from Newark to Spain turned around mid-flight Saturday because...
3: They have security. Everyone's evacuating. Someone decided to name their Bluetooth device a certain four-letter word, so they're evacuating the aircraft.
1: This is ABC News.
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5: Wanted to take one more opportunity, admittedly somewhat late in the day, to give a shout out to Three Musketeers in our listening area who are celebrating birthdays today. 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
6: Slight chance for scattered showers tonight. Otherwise, cloudy skies expected. Lows dip down to about 51. Winds out of the southeast around 5 miles per hour. Cloudy skies expected again tomorrow. Slight chance for isolated rain showers. High temperatures reach up to 77. Lows dip down to about 49 tomorrow night. I'm meteorologist Jennifer Wojcicki on 95.3 WBEV, powered by Daily Dodge. Currently, it's 66 degrees.

0: Great news this week. Don't have to wait till Friday for our next WBEV Broad Fry. 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
1: From ABC News, I'm Wayne Cabot. Back to the drawing board for opening the Strait of Hormuz and curbing Iran's nuclear program. Both the U.S. and Iran reportedly want to change the draft, but the White House won't confirm that. This uncertainty has oil prices pushing higher again. ABC's Ian Pennell.
2: The president repeatedly signaling a major announcement is imminent, but Iran again signaling no such announcement is coming. The speaker of the Iranian parliament saying today Iranian leaders do not trust the enemy's words and promises, and they will not approve any agreement until we're sure that we have secured the rights of the Iranian people.
1: Benjamin Netanyahu is celebrating the raising of the Israeli flag on a captured castle in Lebanon, Israel's deepest push into the neighboring nation in a quarter century. They've been at war since Israel was created in 1948. A United flight about to leave Newark for Spain was evacuated after a passenger got cute naming their Bluetooth.
3: Someone decided to name their Bluetooth speaker a certain name, so they have a security concern there.
1: Audio from ATC.com. Will the Chicago Bears become the Hammond, Indiana Bears or somewhere else? It comes down to what Illinois wants to put in the state budget, reports Craig Wall from our Chicago ABC affiliate.
4: The stadium idea drawing mixed reaction from Chicago lawmakers whose support will be needed to pass it. Some have been concerned about finding a way to help the average taxpayer while helping the Bears.
5: A $1 billion corporation can build their own stadium, pay their taxes, and leave us out of it. And that's where I am on this.
6: We reached out to the team to get their reaction, but have not heard back from them yet.
1: NASA says that the fireball this weekend over New England was a bolide, a meteor that enters the atmosphere and explodes with a deafening sonic boom. This one picked up on a ring camera in Danvers, Mass. Fragments falling in Cape Cod Bay. 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
8: 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Message and data rates may apply.
1: President Trump says he will be the show now that most artists who were billed to play at his Freedom 250 bailed when they learned that it would be partisan. Most musicians for the event now pulling out. President Trump saying he'll step in, announcing a rally on the National Mall June 24th with the idea of scrapping the entire 16-day event for a Make America Great Again rally, rather than, in his words, having overpriced singers who nobody wants to hear. Let's give some respect now to the lowly pigeon. Studies of pigeon migration show that the birds have a kind of internal compass. German scientists have found a magnetic-like material in their liver.

0: that aligns with Earth's magnetic field and points them in the right direction. University of Bonn researcher Christian Kurtz telling ABC News.
1: Our study also contains evidence that all these macrophages, all these immune cells in the liver are connected to nerves. And these nerves, the vagus nerve, for example, they all go to the brain.
0: Wild species seasonally migrate up to 1,200 miles, but most pigeon species, like the common city rock pigeon here in New York, are less ambitious. They just hang around within a mile or two. Several reports of possible tornadoes around Sioux Falls, South Dakota, we're checking into. Total blackout in St. Thomas and St. John twice this weekend in the U.S. Virgin Islands. Wayne Cabot, ABC News.
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3: Slight chance for scattered showers tonight. Otherwise, cloudy skies expected. Lows dip down to about 51. Winds out of the southeast around 5 miles per hour. Cloudy skies expected again tomorrow. Slight chance for isolated rain showers. High temperatures reach up to 77. Lows dip down to about 49 tomorrow night. I'm meteorologist Jennifer Wojcicki on 95.3 WBEV, powered by Daily Dodge. Right now, 64.
4: We've got the music of Richard Marx kicking off the sound segment of the Sunday Night Soiree on WBEV. The song is called Don't Mean Nothing. But to see if it's just me or if you agree, doesn't this song sound a lot like it was recorded by the Eagles?

0: How's this for a threefer? You get to enjoy a delicious Pizza Ranch pizza. One, you save mom from having to prepare dinner on Monday evening. 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One, two, three. Simple as that. The fundraising event is taking place tomorrow from 4 until 8 p.m. at Pizza Ranch, 1520 North Spring Street in Beaver Dam. 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
1: 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The senior competes on the Golden Beavers baseball team. His favorite moment from his athletic career was the playoff run his junior year, specifically beating Slinger to advance to the sectional finals. After graduation, he plans to attend UW La Crosse to study finance. Congratulations to Bradley Wendorf from Beaver Dam. He's this week's Fox Brothers Piggly Wiggly High School Athlete of the Week.
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3: Got to get all the kids bundled up in December, January, but at least you know what you're dealing with. Come springtime weather, just wonder, what should I put the kids in tomorrow morning?
4: Slight chance for scattered showers tonight. Otherwise, cloudy skies expected. Lows dip down to about 51. Winds out of the southeast around 5 miles per hour. Cloudy skies expected again tomorrow. Slight chance for isolated rain showers. High temperatures reach up to 77. Lows dip down to about 49 tomorrow night. I'm meteorologist Jennifer Wojcicki on 95.3 WBEV, powered by Daily Dodge. 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
1: ABC News, I'm Wayne Cabot. Oil prices rising as a U.S.-Iran deal proves elusive. Crude has been up 2% and more after falling much of last week when President Trump said that a deal was close, but he also says he is in no rush. Israel making its deepest push in decades deep into the territory of its enemy neighbor. ABC's Ian Pannell reports.
2: The IDF taking control of a 12th century crusader castle in southern Lebanon. Israeli flag raised atop Beaufort Castle. This is the deepest

0: Israeli forces have been inside Lebanon in 26 years. The IDF saying it's rooting out Iranian-backed militia Hezbollah inside Lebanon.
1: It is not a cure, but it's a pill that seems to help people with advanced pancreatic cancer survive nearly twice as long. It blocks a mutated protein that feeds tumors in 90% of pancreatic cancer cases. Once in a blue moon is now. The full moon, the last day of May, the second in a month, may seem a little tinier because it is. This is ABC News.
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4: Slight chance for scattered showers tonight. Otherwise, cloudy skies expected. Lows dip down to about 51. Winds out of the southeast around 5 miles per hour. Cloudy skies expected again tomorrow. Slight chance for isolated rain showers. High temperatures reach up to 77. Lows dip down to about 49 tomorrow night. I'm meteorologist Jennifer Wojcicki on 95.3 WBEV, powered by Daily Dodge. Right now, 64.
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0: It's almost time to walk with an angel. Join the Good Karma Brand's John Moser Children's Radiothon at the 18th Annual Noel's Angel Walk on Thursday, June 25th. 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
6: From ABC News, I'm Wayne Cabot. Oil prices rise as an Iran deal proves elusive. With the strait closed and no apparent progress on opening it, crude is pushing higher again. Pump prices may also spike, says analyst Patrick Duhon at Gas Buddy. Even if the strait were to open tomorrow, he notes, it would take months to replenish supply. The White House is downplaying that fear. Director Kevin Hassett of the White House National Economic Council on ABC's This Week.
7: The IDF taking control of a 12th century crusader castle in southern Lebanon. Israeli flag raised atop Beaufort Castle. This is the deepest Israeli forces have been inside Lebanon

0: in 26 years, the IDF saying it's rooting out Iranian-backed militia Hezbollah inside Lebanon.
1: That report about Israel raising its flag deep into southern Lebanon from ABC's Patrick Reeval. Ice fell from the sky in the area of Sioux Falls. Big hailstones overnight and reports of possible tornadoes. Utah's Great Salt Lake is not as great as it once was, shrinking as the water level drops from a winter with little mountain snowpack. Cranes are taking boats out of the state marina now. Amy Arulian is with Utah State Parks.
2: We do expect that more boats are going to need to be removed, if not all of them are going to need to be removed from the marina, so we can expect more crane days this summer.
1: NASA says Saturday's fireball over New England was a daytime bolide. That's a meteor that enters Earth's atmosphere and explodes with a deafening sonic boom. This one picked up on a Ring camera in Danvers, Massachusetts. Fragments fell in Cape Cod Bay. The American Meteor Society figures the space rock was 3 feet wide, entering the atmosphere at 75,000 miles an hour near the Massachusetts-New Hampshire state line. The boom heard as far away as Montreal and Delaware. This is ABC News.
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7: I love you!
6: The number two slot went to another low-budget horror film, Obsession, with over $26 million. It's Obsession's third consecutive weekend of growth, making it the first non-Christmas release to do that since Jaws in 1975. In third place, The Mandalorian and Grogu raked in about $24 million, a 70% drop from its debut last weekend. Mike Dubusky, ABC News.
1: June is dawning, and so is the start of the Atlantic hurricane season. But we see no storms on the map for at least the next 7 days. June is also the start of the annual dog bite awareness campaign by guess who? Your mail carrier. No joke, last year postal employees suffered more than 5,200 dog attacks. California has the most dog attacks on carriers, averaging well over one a day. Dog owners, you're urged not to open the door for your carrier unless you put your dog in a separate closed room. If your dog attacks a postal worker, you could be liable for medical care, lost shifts, replacement clothing, costing you thousands of dollars, and that would bite. I'm Wayne Cabot, ABC News.
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9: Slight chance for scattered showers tonight. Otherwise, cloudy skies expected. Lows dip down to about 51. Winds out of the southeast around 5 miles per hour. Cloudy skies expected again tomorrow. Slight chance for isolated rain showers. High temperatures reach up to 77. Lows dip down to about 49 tomorrow night. I'm meteorologist Jennifer Wojcicki on 95.3 WBEV, powered by Daily Dodge. Right now, 62.
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4: Slight chance for scattered showers tonight. Otherwise, cloudy skies expected. Lows dip down to about 51. Winds out of the southeast around 5 miles per hour. Cloudy skies expected again tomorrow. Slight chance for isolated rain showers. High temperatures reach up to 77. Lows dip down to about 49 tomorrow night. I'm meteorologist Jennifer Wojcicki on 95.3 WBEV, powered by Daily Dodge. Right now, 62.
5: 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I want candy.

0: I'm happy for you. I really am. You've had the time of your life. But now it's time to downsize. So whether it's a simple settee that you no longer need, or maybe you and the missus have planned a whole big yard sale, don't forget to let me, and more importantly, our WBEV listening audience, know all about it on the want ads between 9 and 10 o'clock Saturday morning.
1: ABC News, I'm Wayne Cabot with no news about an Iran deal. Oil markets are uneasy, pushing crude higher again, up around 2%. Gas Buddy says without a deal soon, we should expect higher pump prices. Kevin Hassett, director of the White House National Economic Council, tells ABC's This Week prices aren't increasing as much as they could have.
2: Well, look, in the end, people look at their wallets and they decide how to vote. And if they look at their wallets and look at how much money they have after, you know, the increase in prices, they're going to find that they have a lot more money.
1: Israeli flags now fly over a captured castle in Lebanon, Israel's deepest incursion into Lebanon in 26 years. Defense Secretary Hegseth wants more AI in the armed forces. Special Ops Admiral Frank Bradley sees a future where AI determines what targets get hit. Humans would have to make sure it's done right. Total blackout.

0: Out in St. Thomas and St. John in the U.S. territories. 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
2: This week's Fox Brothers Piggly Wiggly High School Athlete of the Week is Clarice Stevens of Beaver Dam High School. Clarice competes in figure skating and synchronized figure skating, and after graduation, she plans to attend Western Michigan University, where she will continue her skating career and double major in psychology and sociology. Congratulations to Clarice Stevens of Beaver Dam. She's this week.

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2: Slight chance for scattered showers tonight. Otherwise, cloudy skies expected. Lows dip down to about 51. Winds out of the southeast around 5 miles per hour. Cloudy skies expected again tomorrow. Slight chance for isolated rain showers. High temperatures reach up to 77. Lows dip down to about 49 tomorrow night. I'm meteorologist Jennifer Wojcicki on 95.3 WBEV, powered by Daily Dodge. Right now, 62.
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Sunshine, blizzards, downpours, even school and community closings. Never get caught off guard with the latest weather conditions and cancellations at DailyDodge.com. 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
1: I'm leaving you in the kind, capable bare knuckles of Jeff Hall. He has his insomnia show. He's going to share it with you starting at midnight. Before he kicks me out of our Slumberland Furniture Studios, got a few things to just warm you up, take you till midnight.

0: words and promises, and they will not approve any agreement until we're sure that we have secured the rights of the Iranian people.
1: Benjamin Netanyahu is celebrating the raising of the Israeli flag on a captured castle in Lebanon, Israel's deepest push into the neighboring nation in a quarter century. They've been at war since Israel was created in 1948. A United flight about to leave Newark for Spain was evacuated after a passenger got cute naming their Bluetooth.
2: Someone decided to name their Bluetooth speaker a certain name, so they have a security concern there.
1: Audio from ATC.com. Will the Chicago Bears become the Hammond, Indiana Bears or somewhere else? It comes down to what Illinois wants to put in the state budget, reports Craig Wall from our Chicago ABC affiliate.
3: The stadium idea drawing mixed reaction from Chicago lawmakers whose support will be needed to pass it. Some have been concerned about finding a way to help the average taxpayer while helping the Bears.
4: A $1 billion corporation can build their own stadium, pay their taxes, and leave us out of it. And that's where I am on this.
5: We reached out to the team to get their reaction, but have not heard back from them yet. Now,
1: NASA says that the fireball this weekend over New England was a bolide, a meteor that enters the atmosphere and explodes with a deafening sonic boom. This one picked up on a ring camera in Danvers, Mass. Fragments falling in Cape Cod Bay. You're listening to ABC News.
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1: President Trump says he will be the show now that most artists who were billed to play at his Freedom 250 bailed when they learned that it would be partisan. Most musicians for the event now pulling out. President Trump saying he'll step in, announcing a rally on the National Mall June 24th with the idea of scrapping the entire 16-day event for a Make America Great Again rally, rather than, in his words, having overpriced singers who nobody wants to hear. Let's give some respect now to the lowly pigeon. Studies of pigeon migration show that the birds have a kind of internal compass. German scientists have found a magnetic-like material in their livers that aligns with Earth's magnetic field and points them in the right direction. University of Bonn researcher Christian Kurtz telling ABC News.
8: Our study also contains evidence that all these macrophages, all these immune cells in the liver are connected to nerves. And these nerves, the vagus nerve, for example, they all go to the brain.
1: Wild species seasonally migrate up to 1,200 miles, but most pigeon species, like the common city rock pigeon here in New York, are less ambitious. They just hang around within a mile or two. Several reports of possible tornadoes around Sioux Falls, South Dakota, we're checking into. Total blackout in St. Thomas and St. John twice this weekend in the U.S. Virgin Islands. Wayne Cabot, ABC News.
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10: Slight chance for scattered rain showers overnight. Otherwise, cloudy skies expected. Lows level off around 51. Southerly winds around 5 miles per hour. Slight chance for isolated rain showers Monday. High temperatures reach up to 77. Overcast skies. Mainly clear Monday night, lows dip down to about 49. I'm meteorologist Jennifer Wojcicki on 95.3 WBEV, powered by Daily Dodge. Currently, it's 61 degrees.
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Hey, I have told every star. That is Linda Scott kicking off your Monday morning and with grand style. Pat Boone before that, Mr. White Bucks himself. Welcome into another episode of Today's Date in Rock and Roll History as we start the week off at your hometown station, 95.3 WBEV. I'm Jeff, all full of it as always this morning. We do this 7 mornings a week at midnight, so drop by often, stay long, and enjoy yourself much as we crank open the vault to check today's date in rock and roll history. First two records to drop on my head were from birthday people. Pat Boone, one of the, he was kind of a easy listening version of Elvis. Best way to describe him. He had a lot of pop hits, though. We just played Love Letters in the Sands. Got some swagger to it. And Pat Boone, born today in 1934. Linda Scott, I've told every little star. Linda, born today in 1945. Well, moving to news stories from today's date in rock and roll history. In 1956, Doris Day signed a 5-year contract with Columbia Records worth a reported $1 million. 1956 money, that is. By late June, whatever will be, Que Sera, Sera enters the Billboard Top 100, eventually climbed to number 2. She would only have one more really major hit with Everybody Loves a Lover, which would reach number 6. So I don't know if Columbia got their million out of her, but we've got both the songs. Doris Day, America's Sweetheart, on a Monday morning on 95.3 WBEV.

0: Doris Day signing a $1 million contract with Columbia Records that netted them two hits for $1 million back in 1956. Although she was America's sweetheart, making movies left and right, put out a bunch of albums as well. Doris Day, that's a rocker, isn't it? Everybody loves a lover. Anyway, hey, Sam Cooke records this one today in 1957. You Send Me, at Radio Recorders in Los Angeles. It would rise to the top of the Hot 100 by December of 1957, become the first of Sam Cooke's 29 Billboard Top 40 hits. It went on to be named one of the 500 most important rock and roll recordings by the Rock and Roll Hall of Fame. That's right, we queued up to the good stuff here at 95.3 WBEV. 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
1: Darling,

Yeah, making heavy use of that newfangled stereo back in 1959, putting the drums on the far right like that. Nice touch. Battle of New Orleans. Johnny Horton hits the top of both the country and the pop charts today in 1959. It'll stay at the top of both those charts for an amazing 2 months straight. How about that? Johnny Horton's version would become one of the largest selling records of the year and won a Grammy Award for Best Country and Western Performance. Well, and what's Elvis up to while this is all going on? Well, he put out a song in 1961 called Surrender. It was his eighth number one, and it was based on the 1911 Italian song Return to Sorrento.

records when he discovered Leslie Gore, rushed her into the studio because he had heard that Phil Spector wanted to record the song with one of his girl groups, and Quincy Jones beat Phil Spector to the punch. 1963, It's My Party, hitting number one on the singles chart. And yeah, Quincy Jones, he went on to have quite a career. Worked with Frank Sinatra in the 60s, Michael Jackson in the 80s. Yeah, he was doing okay, for sure. Well, let's see, Simon and Garfunkel today, in 1968, reached the top of the Hot 100 with this one, taking us to ABC News, Mrs. Robinson.

0: 1968 was the year Simon and Garfunkel reaching the top of the Hot 100 with Mrs. Robinson, featured on the soundtrack for the film The Graduate, also on their Bookends album, so it was doing double duty. The movie The Graduate starred Dustin Hoffman and Anne Bancroft. Song went on to win a Grammy Award for Best Contemporary Pop Performance by a Vocal Duo or Group. 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With your host, Jeff Hall. All right, let's get the news update from ABC. When we come back, Merrily Rush, the original Angel of the Morning, and Gladys Knight and the Pips in the news, and more, as we make our way to the farm show at 3 a.m. on the Insomnia Show, 95.3 WBEV.
1: ABC News, I'm Wayne Cabot. Oil prices rising as a U.S.-Iran deal proves elusive. Crude has been up 2% and more after falling much of last week when President Trump said that a deal was close, but he also says he is in no rush. Israel making its deepest push in

0: Decades deep into the territory of its enemy neighbor, ABC's Ian Pannell reports.
1: The IDF taking control of a 12th century crusader castle in southern Lebanon. Israeli flag raised atop Beaufort Castle. This is the deepest Israeli forces have been inside Lebanon in 26 years. The IDF saying it's rooting out Iranian-backed militia Hezbollah inside Lebanon.
0: It is not a cure, but it's a pill that seems to help people with advanced pancreatic cancer survive nearly twice as long. It blocks a mutated protein that feeds tumors in 90% of pancreatic cancer cases. Once in a blue moon is now, the full

0: Now, the full moon, the last day of May, the second in a month, may seem a little tinier because it is. This is ABC.
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4: Nothing runs like a Trane.
5: Chance of rain showers overnight, otherwise cloudy skies expected. Lows dip down to about 54. Southerly winds around 5 miles per hour. Overcast again Monday, slight chance for showers. High temperatures reach up to 76. Lows dip down to about 48 Monday night, mainly clear skies. I'm meteorologist Jennifer Wojcicki on 95.3 WBEV, powered by Daily Dodge. Right now, it's 61 degrees.
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There you go. That is the original Angel of the Morning. Mary Lee Rush put that out in 1968. A song that was eclipsed big time in the 80s by a cover version by Juice Newton. That's the one that everybody remembers. But Mary Lee Rush was the original. She was 24 when that was a hit in 1968. It entered the top 40 for the first and only time. It would reach number 7. Juice Newton would take the same song to number 4 in 1981. Angel in the Morning was written by Chip Taylor, the younger brother of actor John Voight, and the uncle of actress Angela Jolie. Small world, right? Well, let's see. In 1971, Gladys Knight is the last musical guest to appear on the Ed Sullivan Show, which was canceled the next day after 23 years on the air. It was TV's longest-running variety show and was a springboard for nearly every musical act of the 1960s. Almost everybody played on the Sullivan Show, whether you were Elvis, the Beatles, Rolling Stones. I mean, they all played there. Sullivan was so angry about the cancellation that he refused to do a final show, although he would return for several TV specials and a 25th anniversary show in 1973. Ed Sullivan died of cancer at the age of 73 on October 13th, 1974. Double shot of Gladys Knight and the Pips to mark the occasion. The last musical guest to appear on the Ed Sullivan Show, and that was today, 1971.

I think that song sounds pretty cool. If you're not about you. That's the Flamingos from 1959. I Only Have Eyes for You. As we look at today's date, rock and roll history on the Insomnia Show. Jeff All reporting. It's obituary time, 1984. Nate Nelson, the lead singer of that group, the Flamingos, died at the age of 52. Pretty young. He was with the group when they recorded that biggest hit, I Only Have Eyes for You, in 59. He joined the Platters 3 years later. Well, also, 50-year-old David Ruffin, formerly of the Temptations, died of an accidental overdose of crack cocaine today in 1991. Ruffin sang lead vocals on some of the Temptations' biggest hits. We got two of them, My Girl and Ain't Too Proud to Beg. Only made it to 50 years old, David Ruffin, today in 1991. Another rock and roll casualty on the Insomnia Show, 95.3 WBEV.

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1: From ABC News, I'm Wayne Cabot. Oil prices rise as an Iran deal proves elusive. With the strait closed and no apparent progress on opening it, crude is pushing higher again. Pump prices may also spike, says analyst Patrick Duhon at Gas Buddy. Even if the strait were to open tomorrow, he notes, it would take months to replenish supply. The White House is downplaying that fear. Director Kevin Hassett of the White House National Economic Council on ABC's This Week.
2: The IDF taking control of a 12th century crusader castle in southern Lebanon. Israeli flag raised atop Beaufort Castle. This is the deepest Israeli forces have been inside Lebanon in 26 years. The IDF saying it's rooting out Iranian-backed militia Hezbollah inside Lebanon.
1: That report about Israel raising its flag deep into southern Lebanon from ABC's Patrick Reivel. Ice fell from the sky in the area of Sioux Falls. Big hailstones overnight and reports of possible tornadoes. Utah's Great Salt Lake is not as great as it once was, shrinking as the water level drops from a winter with little mountain snowpack. Cranes are taking boats out of the state marina now. Amy Arulian is with Utah State Parks.
3: We do expect that more boats are going to need to be removed, if not all of them are going to need to be removed from the marina, so we can expect more crane days this summer.
1: NASA says Saturday's fireball over New England was a daytime bolide. That's a meteor that enters Earth's atmosphere and explodes with a deafening sonic boom. This one picked up on a Ring camera in Danvers, Massachusetts. Fragments fell in Cape Cod Bay. The American Meteor Society figures the space rock was 3 feet wide, entering the atmosphere at 75,000 miles an hour near the Massachusetts-New Hampshire state line. The boom heard as far away as Montreal and Delaware. This is ABC News.
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2: Amazing. 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
3: Topping the box office this weekend was Backrooms, taking in $81 million. 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
4: I love it!
3: The number two slot went to another low-budget horror film, Obsession, with over $26 million. It's Obsession's third consecutive weekend of growth, making it the first non-Christmas release to do that since Jaws in 1975. In third place, The Mandalorian and Grogu raked in about $24 million, a 70% drop from its debut last weekend. Mike Dubusky, ABC News.
1: June is dawning, and so is the start of the Atlantic hurricane season. But we see no storms on the map for at least the next 7 days. June is also the start of the annual dog bite awareness campaign by guess who? Your mail carrier. No joke, last year postal employees suffered more than 5,200 dog attacks. California has the most dog attacks on carriers, averaging well over one a day. Dog owners, you're urged not to open the door for your carrier unless you put your dog in a separate closed room. If your dog attacks a postal worker, you could be liable for medical care, lost shifts, replacement clothing,

0: And clothing costing you thousands of dollars, and that would bite. I'm Wayne Cabot, ABC News.
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1: Chance of rain showers overnight, otherwise cloudy skies expected. Lows dip down to about 54. Southerly winds around 5 miles per hour. Overcast again Monday. Slight chance for showers. High temperatures reach up to 76. Lows dip down to about 48 Monday night, mainly clear skies. I'm meteorologist Jennifer Wojcicki on 95.3 WBEV, powered by Daily Dodge. Right now, it's 60 degrees.
2: This week's Fox Brothers Piggly Wiggly High School Athlete of the Week is Bradley Wendor from Beaver Dam. The senior competes on the Golden Beavers baseball team. His favorite moment from his athletic career was the playoff run his junior year, specifically beating Slinger to advance to the sectional finals. After graduation, he plans to attend UW La Crosse to study finance. Congratulations to Bradley Wendor from Beaver Dam. He's this week's Fox Brothers Piggly Wiggly High School Athlete of the Week.
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getting a let out on a Monday morning, 95.3 WBEV, hitting the birthday list. Hour number two of the Insomnia Show is on the air. John Bonzo Bonham from Led Zeppelin was born on May 31st, 1948. He died on September 25th, 1980. He was only 32 years old. We'll do a four-pack of Led Zeppelin in honor of the great John Bonham. One of the drum riffs he's probably best known for is this next one from their fourth album, Rock and Roll. We've also got Houses of the Holy and Trampled Underfoot from their sprawling two-record set masterpiece, Physical Graffiti. Taking birthdays seriously on the Monday Morning Insomnia Show. 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

what in the world's going on, right? Mitch Ryder and the Detroit Wheels, as we look at the birthday list for today's date in rock and roll history. Jim McCarty was their guitarist back in the day. We just heard a couple songs that really show off his playing, Jenny Take a Ride and Sock It to Me Baby. Now, Jim McCarty went on in the early 70s to join a band called Cactus, and with the rhythm section from Vanilla Fudge, the drummer and the bass player, and another dude on vocals. And so he goes from Mitch Ryder and the Detroit Wheels to sounding like that to sounding like this. The title cut to Cactus's One Way or Another from 1971, taking us to news time as we take birthdays seriously, even obscure ones, on 95.3 WBEV.

0: That is Cactus, one way or another. Title cut from their 1971 album on Atco Records, if you're looking for it. Jim McCarty is their guitarist. He also played earlier in his career with Mitch Ryder and the Detroit Wheels. On today's birthday list, Jim born today, 1945. We'll take a break, get the news update from ABC. We got more birthdays on the other side. Ronnie Wood of both The Faces and The Rolling Stones on the birthday list. We'll do some tasty Ron Wood tunes from both bands when we come back. First, let's get the news update from ABC. You've got it locked on the Insomnia Show with Jeff Hall.
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2: ABC News, I'm Wayne Cabot with no news about an Iran deal. Oil markets are uneasy, pushing crude higher again, up around 2%. Gas Buddy says without a deal soon, we should expect higher pump prices. Kevin Hassett, director of the White House National Economic Council, tells ABC's This Week prices aren't increasing as much as they could have.
3: Well, look, in the end, people look at their wallets and they decide how to vote. And if they look at their wallets and look at how much money they have after, you know, the increase in prices, they're going to find that they have a lot more money.
2: Israeli flags now fly over a captured castle in Lebanon, Israel's deepest incursion into Lebanon in 26 years. Defense Secretary Hegseth wants more AI in the armed forces. Special Ops Admiral Frank Bradley sees a future where AI determines what targets get hit. Humans would have to make sure it's done right.

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6: Chance for scattered rain showers. Overnight, otherwise cloudy skies expected. Lows level off around 54. Southwesterly winds around 5 miles per hour. Slight chance for isolated rain showers Monday. Daytime highs approaching 76. Cloudy skies expected. Lows level off around 48. Monday night, mainly clear skies. I'm meteorologist Jennifer Wojcicki on 95.3 WBEV, powered by Daily Dodge. Currently 59.
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8: Inside.

Title Cuts of the Faces, Rod Stewart, Ronnie Wood, and the Faces' final album, 1973. Ooh la la, Ronnie Wood stepping up to the microphone for that one. On our birthday list today, born in 1947. We got a couple other tasty songs with Rod Stewart and the Faces. We've got Had Me a Real Good Time from their Long Player album. And we've got Miss Judy's Farm from A Nod's As Good As a Wink to a Blind Horse. And from Rod Stewart's solo album, Never a Dull Moment, True Blue, featuring prominently

Rod Stewart's solo album from 1972, Never a Dull Moment, that is True Blue, with some help on guitar from Ron Wood, who's on our birthday list today in 1947. Ron Wood went on to join the Stones in 1975, still an active full-time member. When he first joined the band was in 1977, and he was first heard at El Macambo Tavern in 1977 in Toronto, as the Stones were warming up for their 1977 tour. We present Round and Around to wrap up our second hour of Insomnia Show on 95.3 WBEV.

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1: From ABC News, I'm Wayne Cabot. Back to the drawing board for opening the Strait of Hormuz and curbing Iran's nuclear program. Both the U.S. and Iran reportedly want to change the draft, but the White House won't confirm that. This uncertainty has oil prices pushing higher again. ABC's Ian Pennell.
2: The president repeatedly signaling a major announcement is imminent, but Iran again signaling no such announcement is coming. The speaker of the Iranian parliament saying today Iranian leaders do not trust the enemy's words and promises, and they will not approve any agreement until we're sure that we have secured the rights of the Iranian people.
1: Benjamin Netanyahu is celebrating the raising of the Israeli flag on a captured castle in Lebanon, Israel's deepest push into the neighboring nation in a quarter century. They've been at war since Israel was created in 1948. A United flight about to leave Newark for Spain was evacuated after a passenger got cute naming their Bluetooth.
3: Someone decided to name their Bluetooth speaker a certain name, so they have a security concern there.
1: Audio from ATC.com. Will the Chicago Bears become the Hammond, Indiana Bears or somewhere else? It comes down to what Illinois wants to put in the state budget, reports Craig Wall from our Chicago ABC affiliate.
4: The stadium idea drawing mixed reaction from Chicago lawmakers whose support will be needed to pass it. Some have been concerned about finding a way to help the average taxpayer while helping the Bears.
5: A $1 billion corporation can build their own stadium, pay their taxes, and leave us out of it. And that's where I am on this.
6: We reached out to the team to get their reaction, but have not heard back from them yet.
1: NASA says that the fireball this weekend over New England was a bolide, a meteor that enters the atmosphere and explodes with a deafening sonic boom. This one picked up on a Ring camera in Danvers, Mass. Fragments falling in Cape Cod Bay. 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
1: President Trump says he will be the show now that most artists who were billed to play at his Freedom 250 bailed when they learned that it would be partisan. Most musicians for the event now pulling out. President Trump saying he'll step in, announcing a rally on the National Mall June 24th with the idea of scrapping the entire 16-day event for a Make America Great Again rally, rather than, in his words, having overpriced singers who nobody wants to hear. Let's give some respect now to the lowly pigeon. Studies of pigeon migration show that the birds have a kind of internal compass. German scientists have found a magnetic-like material in their livers that aligns with Earth's magnetic field and points them in the right direction. University of Bonn researcher Christian Kurtz telling ABC News.
9: Our study also contains evidence that all these macrophages, all these immune cells in the liver are connected to nerves. And these nerves, the vagus nerve, for example, they all go to the brain.
1: Wild species seasonally migrate up to 1,200 miles, but most pigeon species, like the common city rock pigeon here in New York, are less ambitious. They just hang around within a mile or two. Several reports of possible tornadoes around Sioux Falls, South Dakota, we're checking into. Total blackout in St. Thomas.

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2: Chance for scattered rain showers overnight. Otherwise, cloudy skies expected. Lows level off around 54. Southwesterly winds around 5 miles per hour. Slight chance for isolated rain showers Monday. Daytime highs approaching 76. Cloudy skies expected. Lows level off around 48. Monday night, mainly clear skies. I'm meteorologist Jennifer Wojcicki on 95.3 WBEV, powered by Daily Dodge. Currently 59.
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6: No,

Venus and Mars and Rock Show kicking off another episode of Beatles at Bar Time on this Monday morning. Welcome to the show. We do this 7 mornings a week, plus or minus. So drop by often, stay long, and enjoy yourself. I'm your host with the most records, Riz and Beatle records, that is, Jeff Hall. May 30th, 1975, Venus and Mars is released. Paul McCartney and Wings, the fourth album by Wings. And it topped the Billboard 200 LP chart, becoming one of the biggest commercial successes of McCartney's post-Beatles career. Following the success of Band on the Run, Paul McCartney expanded Wings with guitarist Jimmy McCulloch and drummer Jeff Britton. Recording sessions began in New Orleans in January of 1975, although personnel changes quickly followed when Britton departed and American drummer Joe English was brought in to complete the album. Sessions proved highly productive, yielding not only the finished album, but additional recordings, future B-sides. McCartney also linked many of the songs together, echoing the continuous flow approach used on the Beatles' Abbey Road. We'll finish up side one, Love and Song, You Gave Me the Answer, Magneto and Titanium Man, and Letting Go. Paul McCartney and Wings, Venus and Mars are all right tonight. Let's go back to the album.

All right, featuring contributions from Alan Toussaint, Tom Scott, and Dave Mason. This album, Venus and Mars Are All Right Tonight, blended rock, pop, R&B, vaudeville influences, and New Orleans musical traditions. Standout tracks on Venus and Mars include Spirits of Ancient Egypt. We've got Listen to What the Man Said coming up in the second half of Beatles at Bar Time. That one went to number one on the singles chart. We're going to go to the ABC News break with the first song on side one of Venus and Mars Are All Right Tonight. First song on side two, excuse me, of Venus and Mars Are All Right Tonight. Taking us to ABC News time, Spirits of Ancient Egypt.

0: Spirits of Ancient Egypt. We will be back to finish up Paul McCartney and Wings, and Venus and Mars are all right tonight on the Insomnia Show on this Monday morning. 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
1: ABC News, I'm Wayne Cabot. Oil prices rising as a U.S.-Iran deal proves elusive. Crude has been up 2% and more after falling much of last week when President Trump said that a deal was close, but he also says he is in no rush. Israel making its deepest push in decades deep into the territory of its enemy neighbor. ABC's Ian Pannell reports.
2: The IDF taking control of a 12th century crusader castle in southern Lebanon. Israeli flag raised atop Beaufort Castle. This is the deepest Israeli forces have been inside Lebanon in 26 years. The IDF saying it's rooting out Iranian-backed militia Hezbollah inside Lebanon.
1: It is not a cure, but it's a pill that seems to help people with advanced pancreatic cancer survive nearly twice as long. It blocks a mutated protein that feeds tumors in 90% of pancreatic cancer cases. Once in a blue moon is now. The full moon.

0: Cancer survived nearly twice as long. It blocks a mutated protein that feeds tumors in 90% of pancreatic cancer cases. Once in a blue moon is now. The full moon, the last day of May, the second in a month, may seem a little tinier because it is. This is ABC News.
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2: Chance for scattered rain showers overnight. Otherwise, cloudy skies expected. Lows level off around 54. Southwesterly winds around 5 miles per hour. Slight chance for isolated rain showers Monday. Daytime highs approaching 76. Cloudy skies expected. Lows level off around 48. Monday night, mainly clear skies. I'm meteorologist Jennifer Wojcicki on 95.3 WBEV, powered by Daily Dodge. Currently 59.
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Medicine Jar, Paul McCartney and Wings, as we're starting to wind things down on Venus and Mars are all right tonight. Three more songs. Call Me Back Again, Listen to What the Man Said, and Treat Her Gently. The album released May 30th, 1975. Paul McCartney and Wings.

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1: From ABC News, I'm Wayne Cabot. Oil prices rise as an Iran deal proves elusive. With the strait closed and no apparent progress on opening it, crude is pushing higher again. Pump prices may also spike, says analyst Patrick Duhon at Gas Buddy. Even if the strait were to open tomorrow, he notes, it would take months to replenish supply. The White House is downplaying that fear. Director Kevin Hassett of the White House National Economic Council on ABC's This Week.
2: The IDF taking control of a 12th century crusader castle in southern Lebanon. The Israeli flag raised atop Beaufort Castle. This is the deepest Israeli forces have been inside Lebanon in 26 years. The IDF saying it's rooting out Iranian-backed militia Hezbollah inside Lebanon.
1: That report about Israel raising its flag deep into southern Lebanon from ABC's Patrick Reivel. Ice fell from the sky in the area of Sioux Falls. Big hailstones overnight and reports of possible tornadoes. Utah's Great Salt Lake is not as great as it once was, shrinking as the water level drops from a winter with little mountain snowpack. Cranes are taking boats out of the state marina now. Amy Arulian is with Utah State Parks.
3: We do expect that more boats are going to need to be removed, if not all of them are going to need to be removed from the marina, so we can expect more crane days this summer.
1: NASA says Saturday's fireball over New England was a daytime bolide. That's a meteor that enters Earth's atmosphere and explodes with a deafening sonic boom. This one picked up on a Ring camera in Danvers, Massachusetts. Fragments fell in Cape Cod Bay. The American Meteor Society figures the space rock was 3 feet wide, entering the atmosphere at 75,000 miles an hour near the Massachusetts-New Hampshire state line. The boom heard as far away as Montreal and Delaware. This is ABC News.
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8: I love it!
7: The number two slot went to another low-budget horror film, Obsession, with over $26 million. It's Obsession's third consecutive weekend of growth, making it the first non-Christmas release to do that since Jaws in 1975. In third place, The Mandalorian and Grogu raked in about $24 million, a 70% drop from its debut last weekend. Mike Dubusky, ABC News.
1: June is dawning, and so is the start of the Atlantic hurricane season. But we see no storms on the map for at least the next 7 days. June is also the start of the annual dog bite awareness campaign by guess who? Your mail carrier. No joke, last year postal employees suffered more than 5,200 dog attacks. California has the most dog attacks on carriers, averaging well over one a day. Dog owners, you're urged not to open the door for your carrier unless you put your dog in a separate closed room. If your dog attacks a postal worker, you could be liable for medical care, lost shifts, replacement clothing, costing you thousands of dollars, and that would bite. I'm Wayne Cabot, ABC News.
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10: Chance for scattered rain showers overnight. Otherwise, cloudy skies expected. Lows level off around 54. Southwesterly winds around 5 miles per hour. Cloudy skies expected again Monday. Slight chance for isolated rain showers. Daytime highs approaching 76. Lows dip down to about 48 Monday night, mainly clear skies. I'm meteorologist Jennifer Wojcicki on 95.3 WBEV, powered by Daily Dodge. Currently, it's 57 degrees.
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Hey, good morning, everybody. Welcome into Country Flashback Overnight on this Monday morning. I'm your host with the most hardcore country, the way it used to be, the way it ought to be, as we make our way to the farm show with Pam Yonke, the fabulous farm babe. I morphed myself into being Pam's maybe not so fabulous opening act. Hey, but the music is what does the talking on this show. We've got folks like Garth Brooks lined up waiting to go on the air, Leanne Rimes, George Strait, Dolly Parton, George Jones, Charlie Rich, and Jamie Fricky, just about everybody who's anybody. If you like music that has steel guitar, if you like music that has fiddle, doghouse bass, we probably got something for you. Speaking of fiddle, here's one of those Alabama rave-ups from early in their career, from 1980, Tennessee River, from their very first album.

0: Charlie Rich, the Silver Fox, teaming up with Jamie Fricky on that one from 1978, On My Knees. Hey, let's take a pause for news from ABC. 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
1: ABC News, I'm Wayne Cabot with no news about an Iran deal. Oil markets are uneasy, pushing

0: crude higher again, up around 2%. Gas Buddy says without a deal soon, we should expect higher pump prices. Kevin Hassett, director of the White House National Economic Council, tells ABC's This Week prices aren't increasing as much as they could have.
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2: This week's Fox Brothers Piggly Wiggly High School Athlete of the Week is Joe DiStefano of Beaver Dam High School. Joe competes on the Golden Beavers baseball team. His favorite high school moment was advancing to the sectional finals against Hartford, and after graduation, he plans to attend tech school to pursue a career in law enforcement. Congratulations to Joe DiStefano of Beaver Dam. He's this week's Fox Brothers Piggly Wiggly High School Athlete of the Week.
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5: Chance for scattered rain showers overnight. Otherwise, cloudy skies expected. Lows level off around 54. Southwesterly winds around 5 miles per hour. Cloudy skies expected again Monday. Slight chance for isolated rain showers. Daytime highs approaching 76. Lows dip down to about 48 Monday night. Mainly clear skies. I'm meteorologist Jennifer Wojcicki on 95.3 WBEV. 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Currently, it's 57 degrees.
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All right, on the road again with Willie Nelson, Eastbound and Down, Jerry Reed, and that's country music at the big screen, Honeysuckle Rose, and Smoking the Bandits. Country music on the small screen, you bet. Waylon Jennings with the theme from the Dukes of Hazzard, 95.3 WBV.

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1: From ABC News, I'm Sherry Preston. The U.S. and Iran exchanging new strikes over the weekend. U.S. Central Command says the U.S. launched self-defense strikes on Iranian radar and command and control sites. Iran retaliating, launching missiles at U.S. military forces in Kuwait. The attacks raising new questions about peace talks. ABC's Karen Waugh has more.
2: President Trump posted on social media overnight saying Iran really wants to come to a deal, urging his critics to sit back and relax, promising it will all work out in the end.
1: Optimism surrounding some sort of deal has helped push gas prices lower over the past week, dropping 18 cents a gallon, now averaging $4.33. President Trump now says he will headline the opening ceremony of the Great American State Fair after most of the musical acts who were scheduled to appear backed out, trying to distance themselves from partisan politics surrounding America's 250th birthday celebration. Here's ABC's Allison Kosick.
3: Martina McBride, Brett Michaels, Young MC, and the Commodores were all set to take part, but say they'll no longer perform. McBride saying on Instagram, "I was presented with an opportunity to perform at a nonpartisan event, but that turned out to be misleading." Several of the artists raising similar concerns.
1: President Trump has suggested scrapping the entire event, but organizers say it will go on. In his first public remark since the end of his tenure as Fed chair, Jerome Powell stressed the need to defend democratic institutions and warned about the impact of a politicized Fed.
4: Like so many other institutions, the Fed has been undergoing a stress test. Congress wisely chose to insulate monetary policy decisions from political pressure. All other advanced economy nations have done the same.
1: Powell made those comments as he accepted the John F. Kennedy Profile in Courage Award this weekend. You're listening to ABC News.
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1: A race against time in the ongoing cave rescue effort in the Southeast Asian country of Laos. Five miners have made it out so far. Two men remain missing in a cave they entered more than a week ago in Hong Kong. Here's ABC's Britt Clennett.
7: We speak to these rescue divers almost every day. They say that they're now trying to explore other openings, other kind of entrances that might exist around the cave. They're trying everything to get these other two out, to first locate them. They'd have to provide them with supplies first if they found them and then try and get them out.
1: Rescue workers are exploring a sixth chamber where the remaining two men might be located. Let's give some respect to the lowly pigeon.
8: Studies of pigeon migration show that they have an internal compass. German scientists finding a magnetic-like material in their liver that aligns with the Earth's magnetic field. University of Bonn researcher Christian Kurtz.
9: Our study also contains evidence all these macrophages in the liver are connected to nerves. They all go to the brain.
8: Wild species migrate seasonally up to 1,200 miles. The common city pigeon just kind of hangs around within a mile or two. Wayne Cabot, ABC News.
1: The United Auto Workers are on strike against a major parts supplier for GM. About 1,000 union members at the American Axle plant in Three Rivers, Michigan, walking out over a contract that

0: plant builds parts for the Chevy Silverado and GMC Sierra. Sherry Preston, ABC News.
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7: Chance for scattered rain showers overnight. Otherwise, cloudy skies expected. Lows level off around 54. Southwesterly winds around 5 miles per hour. Cloudy skies expected again Monday. Slight chance for isolated rain showers. Daytime highs approaching 76. Lows dip down to about 48 Monday night. Mainly clear skies. I'm meteorologist Jennifer Wojcicki on 95.3 WBEV. 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Currently, it's 56 degrees.
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9: A friend of mine gave me 10 little bottles of some special stuff that he had brewed up himself. So I took it and hid it down in my basement. But my wife found out about it and she told me to get rid of it or else. Since I didn't like the way she said, or else, I went down there and proceeded to carry out her instructions. I set the 10 little bottles on the drain board, picked up the first bottle, pulled the cork out of it, and poured it down the sink. That is, all except one little swaller, which I drank. I picked up the next bottle and I pulled the sink out of it and I poured it down the sink. All except one little swaller, which I drank. I picked up the next cork and I pulled the sink out of it and I poured it down the bottle. All except one teensy-weensy little swallow, which I sank. I usually have a little difficulty with this number. You see, I come from a great long line of stinkers, drinkers. I had an uncle that drank a quart a day every day of his life. No kidding. He could drink a quart and not even stagger. Heck, he couldn't even move.

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Sure enough, it killed him. He died last year at the age of 102. Well, don't laugh. We dug him up last week. He looks better than y'all do now.

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Well, I'll tell you. Us drunks don't have to attend all them dang old meetings, you know? Don't you know one other thing? You better not say nothing against my wife, Buster, because I'll have you know that I got the wife of...

0: There you go, Johnny Bond. Hot Rod Lincoln and 10 Little Bottles kicking off our final hour of the Insomnia Show on this Monday morning. Jeff Hall with today's date in country music history. We do this 7 mornings a week in the 4 a.m. hour, so join us often. Drop by and stay long and enjoy yourself much. Well, born on this day in Evanville, Oklahoma, was Johnny Bond. In 1915, he was born, best known for his 1947 hit, Divorce Me, COD. Biggest hit of his career was 10 Little Bottles in 1965. And in 1960, he put out Hot Rod Lincoln. Johnny Bond died on the 12th of June, 1978. Well, we played that one. A couple of comedy songs. This isn't a song that we're going to play now. It's a comedy routine, but I think you guys are going to like it. Born on this day in North Carolina was Andy Griffith. That's right, the Andy Griffith Show, Matlock. Born in 1926, Grammy Award-winning Southern gospel singer and writer. And his most successful release was the 1996 I Love to Tell the Story, 25 Timeless Hymns, which won a Grammy Award for Best Southern Country or Bluegrass Gospel Album at the 1997 Grammy Awards. Something you may not know, though, is before the Andy Griffith Show, Andy Griffith was doing stand-up comedy. And he had a contract on Capitol Records. We present Andy Griffith. What it was football. Crank it up and enjoy it. 95.3 WBEV, Andy Griffith, born today, 1926.
1: It was back last October, I believe it was. We was going to hold a tent service off at this college town. And we got there about dinner time on Saturday. And different ones of us thought that we ought to get us a mouthful to eat before that we set up the tent. And so we got off of the truck and followed this little bunch of people through this small little bitty patch of woods there. And we come up on a big sign. It says,

0: get something to each here. And I went up and got me 2 hot dogs and a big orange drink. And before that I could take every mouthful of that food, this whole raft of people come up around me and got me to where I couldn't eat nothing, up like, and I dropped my big orange drink. I did. Well, friends, they commenced to move, and they want so much that I could do but move with them. Well, we commenced to go through all kinds of doors and gates and I don't know what all, and I looked up over one of them, and it says North Gate. And we kept on going through there, and pretty soon we come up on a young boy. And he says, "Ticket, please." And I says, "Friend, I don't have a ticket. I don't even know where it is that I'm going." I did. Well, he says, "Come out as quick as you can." And I says, "I'll do her. I'll turn right around the first chance I get." Well, we kept on moving through there, and pretty soon everybody got where it was that they was a-going, because they parted and I could see pretty good. I could. And what I seen was this whole raft of people a-setting on these 2 banks and a-looking at one another across this pretty little green cow pasture. Well, they was. And somebody had took and drawed white lines all over it and drove posties in it and I don't know what all. And I looked down there and I seen 5 or 6 convicts a-running up and down and a-blowing whistles. They was. And then I looked down there and I seen these pretty girls a-wearing these little bitty short dresses and a-dancing around. And so I sat down and thought I'd see what it was that was going to happen. I did. And about the time I got set down good, I looked down there and I seen 30 or 40 men come running out of one end of a great big outhouse down there. They did. And everybody where I was a-setting got up and hollered. And about that time, 30 or 40 come running out of the other end of that outhouse and the other bank full, they got up and hollered. And I asked this fellow that was besetting beside of me, I says, "Friend, what is it that they're a-hollering for?" Well, he whopped me on the back and he says, "Buddy, have a drink." Well, I says, "I believe I will have another big orange." And I got it and sat back down. And when I got down there again, I seen that them men had got in 2 little bitty bunches down there. They had rail close together. And they voted. They did. They voted and elected 1 man apiece. And them 2 men come out in the middle of that cow pasture and shook hands like they hadn't seen one another in a long time. And then a convict come over to where they was a-standing, and he took out a quarter, and they commenced to odd man right there. They did. Well, after a while, I seen what it was that there's odd manning for. It was that both bunches full of them men wanted this funny-looking little pumpkin to play with. They did, and I know, friends, that they couldn't eat it because they kicked it the whole evening and it never busted. But anyhow, what I was a-telling was that both bunches full wanted that thing, and one bunch got it, and it made the other bunch just as mad as they could be. And friends, I seen that evening the awfulest fight that I have ever seen in my life. I did. They would run at one another and kick one another and throw one another down and stomp on one another and grind their feet in one another and I don't know what all. And just as fast as one of them would get hurt, they'd tote him off and run another on. Well, they'd done that as long as I sat there. But pretty soon, this boy that had said, "Ticket, please," he come up to me and he says, "Friends, you're going to have to leave because it is that you don't have a ticket." And I says, "Well, all right." And I got up and left. And I don't know, friends, to this day what it was that there's a-doing down there, but I have studied about it. And I think that it's some kindly of a contest where they see which bunchful of them men can take that pumpkin and run from one end of that cow pasture to the other without either getting knocked down or stepping in something.
1: There you go. He's got it all figured out. That was Andy Griffith on the birthday list, born today in 1925. He was doing stand-up comedy back in the 60s, and he was putting out EP albums on 45 RPM Records because spoken word 45 records could go for quite a long time. If they weren't doing music, they could probably get about 10 minutes per side. So they would make little albums of Andy Griffith albums of stand-up comedy routines. My parents had some of that stuff when I was a kid. Well, back to music on today's date in country music history. Born on this day in Greenwood, Arkansas, 1941, songwriter, recording artist Wayne Kemp. Now, Wayne wrote songs for George Jones, George Strait, Johnny Cash, amongst many others. Passed away on March 9th, 2015. One of his most well-known songs gave Johnny Cash his 1976 number one hit for One Piece at a Time. And he also wrote Love Bug for George Jones. We got them both as we take birthdays seriously on today's date in country music history. Wayne Kemp, born today in 1941.

The first day I got me a fuel pump, and the next day I got me an engine and a trunk. Then I got me a transmission and all the chrome. The little things I could get in my big lunch,

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The back end looked kind of funny too, but we put it together, and when we got through, well, that's when we noticed that we only had one tail fin. About that time, my wife walked out, and I could see in her eyes that she had her doubts. But she opened the door and said, "Honey, take me for a spin." So we drove uptown just to get the tags, and I headed to ride on down Main Drag. I could hear everybody laughing for blocks around.

Red Rider, this is the Cottonmouth and the Psycho Billy Cadillac. Come on, haul. This is the Cottonmouth and Negatory on the cost of this machine there, Red Rider. You might say I went right up to the factory and picked it up. It's cheaper that way.

song was named Wayne Kemp. He was born today in Greenwood, Arkansas, 1941. He wrote that one, and he wrote One Piece at a Time for Johnny Cash. Also born on this day in Coleman, Texas in 1953. Today was Ronnie Dunn, country music artist, best known as being one half of the duo Brooks and Dunn. Now, these guys have won more Country Music Association Awards and Academy of Music Country Awards than any other act in the history of country music. They had a number one country hit. Their first hit was in 1991 with Brand New Man. We got My Maria and Neon Moon featuring the unmistakable voice of Ronnie Dunn from Brooks and Dunn, born today in 1943.

0: There you go, the Brooks and Dunn and Neon Moon at 95.3 WBEV. Lead singer on that one, Ronnie Dunn, on today's birthday list. Born in Coleman, Texas in 1953. And as you might guess, they'll make an encore appearance at the end of the show on today's Ear Cootie. There you go. Let that cat out of the bag, didn't I? Right now, we're going to take a break for ABC News. We'll be back. We've got more of today's date in country music history on the other side at your hometown station, 95.3 WBEV, powered by Daily Dodge.
1: ABC News, I'm Sherry Preston. The U.S. and Iran exchanging fire overnight while that fragile ceasefire hangs in the balance. ABC's Olivia Rubin with more.
2: A week after President Trump said a deal with Iran was largely negotiated, no announcement has been made. President Trump

0: Trump is demanding Iran reopen the Strait of Hormuz, agree to never develop a nuclear weapon, and allow the U.S. to remove its highly enriched uranium. American and Iranian negotiators believe the agreement is expected to extend the ceasefire and open the strait, but not end the conflict entirely. But Iran says its nuclear program, the issue at the heart of this conflict, isn't part of the negotiations.
1: As investors watch and wait for a resolution, gas prices have been falling. They're now averaging $4.33 a gallon nationwide. President Trump now says he has no interest in continuing the overhaul of the Kennedy Center he started after putting his name on the Performing Arts Center at

0: judge ordered his name taken off. This is ABC News.
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5: Chance for scattered rain showers overnight. Otherwise, cloudy skies expected. Lows level off around 54. Southwesterly winds around 5 miles per hour. Cloudy skies expected again Monday. Slight chance for isolated rain showers. Daytime highs approaching 76. Lows dip down to about 48 Monday night. Mainly clear skies. I'm meteorologist Jennifer Wojcicki on 95.3 WBEV, powered by Daily Dodge. Currently, it's 56 degrees.
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And we're back with more of today's date in country music history. Yeah, it's like some days are diamonds and some days are dust. When you're doing a history show, sometimes we have to scrape the news for a song or two at the top of the hour, and sometimes we go into the second part of the 4 o'clock hour. This is one of those embarrassment of riches days. Born on this day in Houston, Texas, was Lisa Hartman Black, American singer and actress. She was born today in 1956. Achieved her most notable success with a duet with her husband, Clint Black, entitled When I Say I Do, which reached number one on the Billboard Hot Country Singles Charts in 1999, and was nominated for a Grammy Award. That was from the Delectrified album. Well, also today in 1985, Highwaymen featuring Willie Nelson.

Or that was from the Delectrified album. Well, also today in 1985, Highwaymen featuring Willie Nelson, Johnny Cash, Waylon Jennings, and Kris Kristofferson entered the country chart, where it spent 66 weeks, going on to peak at number one. Features the title cut and the single Desperados, Waiting for a Train. We got them both on today's date in country music.

What a super group that was. Waylon Jennings, Willie Nelson, Chris Christopherson, and Johnny Cash, otherwise known as the Highwaymen. And that album was released today, entering the country charts in 1985, where it spent 66 weeks. Well, that brings us to the end of the show. It's time for me to skedaddle on out of here into the early morning sunrise. Not before I leave you with an ear cootie, the way we always do. Love me or hate me for these. Making an encore appearance. No surprise there, probably. Ronnie Dunn, born today in 1953. Brooks and Dunn, taking us out. Good luck shaking this song from your head today. All right, you guys get out there and behave yourselves. We'll be back at midnight with an all-new Insomnia show at your hometown station, 95.3 WBEV, powered by Daily Dodge. Fabulous farm babe Pam Yonke is in the windshield along with the morning show from 6 until 9. Have a good one and behave yourselves.

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1: From ABC News, I'm Sherry Preston. The fragile ceasefire with Iran on shaky ground as attacks are traded overnight and as Israel pushes further into Lebanon. ABC Chief Foreign Correspondent Ian Pannell with more.
2: It hasn't been a watertight ceasefire ever since it was agreed, because the terms of the ceasefire agreement means, for example, the IDF forces can attack Hezbollah positions if they think they're moving munitions or doing any of those kinds of things. And Hezbollah has been responding. We've seen quite heavy Hezbollah attacks into Israel over the weekend. I mean, Israel has now gone deeper into Lebanon than it has in 26 years.
1: For Americans, a bit of relief from the inflation that was triggered by the U.S.-Israel war with Iran.
3: Optimism surrounding a deal has helped push gas prices lower in the last week, dropping 18 cents per gallon, according to AAA, now averaging $4.33. Trump administration officials argue while gas prices are still high, Americans are seeing economic benefits elsewhere, including lower egg prices and wages that are ticking higher.
1: ABC's Karen Hua, Moody's Analytics, says the typical American household has spent an extra $450 on fuel-related expenses since the war began. President Trump says he will now headline the Freedom 250 event on the National Mall after so many musical artists pulled out, saying they were told it would be a nonpartisan concert.
4: It's unclear what information the artists were given by Freedom 250 organizers. But organizers tell ABC News the fair is not being canceled. Instead, they are adding the president's opening ceremony on June 24th, one day before the fair is set to begin.
1: ABC's Allison Kosick. President Trump also says he has no interest in continuing the overhaul of the Kennedy Center he started after putting his name on the Performing Arts Center. A judge ordered his name removed, saying only Congress can rename it. You're listening to ABC News.
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5: With more practical tips and useful advice, this is the Old Farmer's Almanac Radio Report for Monday, June 1st, the 152nd day of the year. Actor Andy Griffith was born on this day in 1926, and it's statehood day in both Kentucky and Tennessee, the 15th and 16th states to join the Union. We've been looking into the Almanac archives for advice on soothing a sunburn. Here are some remedies that might come in handy this summer. As far back as 1898, we recommended bathing the affected area with buttermilk. It's still one of the most suggested natural treatments today, often with recommendations to mix with tomato juice. Grated potatoes may help. The starch is said to soothe and cool the burn. Some people swear by green tea in the bath, lavender oil, or apple cider vinegar. Just remember not to experiment on blistered or broken skin. See a doctor for

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3: Well, a few sprinkles around the Madison studio to start us off on a Monday morning. How about you? Welcome in, everybody. It's the fabulous Farm Babe Pam Yonke. This is the Midwest Farm Report. Yeah, it looks like a few scattered showers kind of moving through the state, at least for the next hour or so. Otherwise, it should be a sunny Monday. Daytime highs today right around 76. Winds fairly calm. Tonight, clouds down to 51. Tomorrow, sunshine and 78. Wednesday, sunshine 82. Thursday, sunshine 85 degrees, and that's when things start changing as far as rain possibilities. If you've got a rainfall report for me this morning, or maybe just a weather observation, it's always welcome. The talk text line is always open to you, 877-301-FARM. That's 877-301-3276. A lot of people pay attention to the weather at this time of the year, not just Wisconsin farmers. How about all those events that you've got planned? Graduations, weddings, family reunions, or maybe you are inviting literally thousands of people out to your farm. Stephanie Hoff's going to give us a preview of the Sauk County Breakfast on the Farm and all the hard work that goes in well before guests start to show up. Also talking this morning about a food ingredient you may not even think about anymore, but is finding a renaissance. Lard. It's something I remember my grandmother saying made the best pie crust. Many other chefs are finding new ways to incorporate lard into their recipes. But why? Kylie Allen's going to try to answer that question for us. Up next, continuing to keep you at least thinking about your lawn, Ben Jarbo going to join us in just a moment with some thoughts on how to make sure you're growing your lawn properly and even cutting it properly. That's on the way next.
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4: Here in the Midwest, when spring rolls around, all the dads hike up their socks to their calves, tie on their New Balances, and get ready to do yard work. But do you know if what you're doing is actually what's best for your lawn? From the southern end of the world's longest barn, I'm Ben Jarbo. And that's why we have people like Doug Soldat. He is an extension turf grass specialist with UW-Madison. And he's here to give a look at some of the best practices you can do for your lawn.
5: Yeah, mowing is another critical aspect of a healthy lawn. And the first thing you should be thinking about this spring is, are my mower blades sharp? Mowing is a stress. You're wounding the plant. And just like if you cut yourself with a knife, a sharp knife cut is going to heal a lot better than a dull knife cut. And so sharp mower blades dramatically improve the health of the lawn and growth of the lawn. And also mowing as high as you can tolerate. The higher you mow, the deeper the roots go down, which gives it more access to nutrients and water. It shades out areas for weeds to come in. And the grass actually grows slower the taller you cut it. So if you're cutting your lawn really short, thinking that now I can go longer, you're wrong. It's actually going to grow back even faster. So mowing high as possible is a really good pro tip.
4: And when we talk about that mower height, would it be beneficial to go pretty high, like just take off the tops for that first mow and then a week later?

0: go back if you wanted it a little shorter and do it that way? Or how long should you wait after that?
1: Yeah, great question. We actually have a rule in turfgrass management called the 1/3 rule. And that means don't cut off any more than 1/3 of the leaf at any time. So if your lawn is 3 inches high and you're going to mow it down, you shouldn't go any lower than 2 inches. If your lawn is, 4 inches high, you got to do a little math there, but you don't want to bring it down much more than 3 inches. So that prevents the grass from what we call being scalped. And then that creates a cycle of damage. So 1/3 rule, however tall your lawn is, don't remove more than 1/3 of the tissue.
0: Now, another thing, a lot of people, especially listening here, have farms and things, are driving on their grass. How is that a big detriment, or can it usually recover pretty well if you were to need to drive on it for things?
1: The impact of compaction from vehicles is going to be dependent on soil moisture. And when the soil moisture is really high, fluid water doesn't compress, and so you get displacement, and that's the cause of rutting. So that's obviously bad because now you have an unsmooth surface. But if you drive on your lawn and you don't see that rutting, you might think you're okay. But what you're probably doing is compacting the soil in a way that you're not creating a rut, but you're compacting it in a way that's going to be detrimental eventually to roots. So if you're driving in the same spot over and over and over, if you don't do something to repair that compaction, you're going to start to see turf thinning and turf loss. You can remediate that by aeration or pulling cores from the lawn, which helps with the compaction.
0: And when we talk about aeration, early season aeration and even rolling, is that important to do every year, or how often should you be doing that?
1: It sort of depends. It's definitely, aeration is not something that all lawns need at all times, but high traffic lawns, or your example of driving on lawns, if you're using it like a sports field and it's getting a lot of foot traffic, those lawns do need regular aeration to manage that compaction. In terms of rolling, some people really like a smooth lawn, and rolling in the spring when the soil is wet can be a good time. But at the same time, you're creating some compaction there, which you might want to consider alleviating with some aeration in the fall. So roll in the spring if smoothing your lawn is a high priority for you. And if you want to eliminate compaction, fall is usually a really good time to do that.
0: And I now want to talk about walking the fine line between having a good yard, but also being safe with the environment. Because some people, they have, especially if they live on lakes and things on water, you might use a lot of chemicals in that runoff. How do you kind of navigate those waters of making sure you can still have your nice lawn, but not hurting the environment around it?
1: Yeah, another good question there. So the number one pollutant of lakes in terms of nutrients is phosphorus. And the vast majority of lawns will have enough phosphorus for the grass to grow already in the soil. And so you don't want to add any phosphorus unless you have a phosphorus deficiency. And that looks like the grass is not growing and it's actually purple or a bluish color, which is, again, really rare. So no phosphorus unless indicated by a soil test. We also want to get the nitrogen right. Nitrogen is what makes grass green and grow. And so we don't want to overapply nitrogen. The University of Wisconsin guidelines for lawn fertilization were created with environmental protection in mind. And so following those guidelines, which I'll just say here is roughly follow the bag instructions around Memorial Day, around Labor Day. And then if your lawn is heavily used or on a poor soil, 4th of July would be another good timing. Generally protective of the environment. Slow release sources, organic sources of nitrogen that release slowly over time are also good tools for minimizing nitrogen loss from lawns.
0: And say you do live on a lake, like on a slope, those higher risk areas to have that runoff happen, is there a way to maybe manage it to where you don't put as much on that downward slope, or how does that work?
1: Yeah, that's actually the question that got me interested in this career. And because the answer is sort of counterintuitive. And the thicker a lawn is, the harder it is for water to move across that surface. And so if you don't, for let's say you live

0: live on a lake and you say, I want to protect this lake by not fertilizing it, what you can end up with is a thin lawn that has soil exposed that contains phosphorus that can actually displace and end up in the lake. And so using a proper amount of nitrogen, like I just mentioned, 2 to 3 applications per year, will give you a thicker lawn, which will prevent soil erosion and minimize the amount of water that moves down that slope. Another really important practice for lakeshore lawns is crabgrass control, because crabgrass is this weed that is killed at the first frost in the fall. And what it leaves behind is essentially bare soil until the crabgrass comes back again in usually June. So that means from November all the way until June, there's bare soil that when we get heavy rainfall can end up eroding soil and phosphorus into the lake.
1: Well, and you're mentioning weeds. Right now, that's all the weeds are coming up, and a lot of them are dandelions, it seems. What's the best way to manage those weeds with all these regulations, especially if you live in town? There's a lot of things you can't spray and whatnot. What's the best way to control those?
0: Yeah, so crabgrass, we'll pick up where we're talking about crabgrasses. Crabgrass is best controlled by preventing crabgrass seeds from germinating. And that's application timing for most of Wisconsin is now. As soon as it gets too warm and the seeds start to germinate, then those crabgrass preventers won't work anymore. And so you want to prevent that in the kind of April, May timing for most of Wisconsin. For the other weeds that you mentioned, the most common ones are dandelion, white clover, creeping Charlie, or ground ivy. Those are perennial weeds and are best controlled in the fall around the time of late frost. But people also control them in the spring with limited or less success. For people that are trying to reduce their use of herbicides, you can rethink what is a weed. Crabgrass is definitely a problem because of the thin turf and the environmental issues we talked about. But clover actually provides nitrogen to the grass. And in many places, people plant clover with their Kentucky bluegrass on purpose because it acts as a natural fertilizer. Dandelions can be a problem when they're in super high populations, but just a few here and there may not be very environmentally damaging. And then ground ivy, creeping Charlie is a trickier one. It can invade, but if you have a lot of that weed, it's sort of suggesting like it's not a great place to grow grass. It's usually wooded, heavy shade. So it might be suggesting trying to go plant some more shade tolerant ornamentals in those areas would be a good way to, reduce your battles with ground ivy.
1: And as we just move through the season past spring, once we get into summer, it's hot, usually very dry. What's a quick hit on just a couple things to have in mind for your lawn care, maybe amount of times you mow or things that you should or should not be adding to your grass?
0: Yeah, summer's a tough one in Wisconsin because you never know what you're going to get. I would say the quick hit is if it's hot and dry, don't do too much. So the fertilizer applications are usually damaging when it's too hot and too dry. Mowing your lawn when it's starting to show signs of wilt can actually send it into dormancy faster. The lawns in Wisconsin very, very rarely die because of extended drought periods. It happened a bit in 2012 and a little bit a couple of years ago, but generally they'll bounce back once the rains return. But the more you try to do in those hot, dry conditions, the more stress you put your lawn under.
1: Doug says that if you're looking to reseed your lawn this spring, make sure you choose the right seed. He recommends Kentucky bluegrass or those hard fescues. From the southern end of the world's longest barn, I'm Ben Jarbo.
2: What weather is in store for the Midwest today? Stay tuned as ag meteorologist Stu Muck gives you the latest forecast in just moments, right here on the Midwest Farm Report.
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2: Boy, I'm guessing there's a lot of people that are waking up probably a little sore after a gorgeous weekend around Wisconsin. 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Stumach Ag Meteorologist is going to help us with details on the weather. There were a few sprinkles out there this morning here in Madison when I came into the studio. As I see, Connie said that they've been kind of missing some of the rain. There's starting to be more of that conversation that we could use a little drink.
3: We could use a little drink. 200ths of an inch is what I see at Madison at the airport. La Crosse claiming 2,900ths of an inch. That would start to make a difference. Yeah, I know it's a little dry, but I did walk out in the field and see the corn is finally pushing through behind me. It's been out there about a week without a drink, but it's coming up. It's still moving on. There is just a little bit of light rain kind of scattered from central to southeast Wisconsin. Maybe a little heavier rain just on that Racine-Kenosha area right down toward the Illinois border and down toward Chicago and out over Lake Michigan. Otherwise, there's some rain way back in eastern North Dakota. Just a weak disturbance tried to build in to bring some of that rain. This is going to be the end of it, the talk this morning. And otherwise, a few clouds, but very pleasant temperatures. Above normal yet for a couple of days. Dry, warming up toward Wednesday. Hold your fingers, cross your fingers, if you will. I think the later Thursday toward Friday, a rain chance could spread back into Wisconsin. I'll have forecast details after this.
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2: Yeah, that truck's going to be putting on some miles. First day of June, Stu. That means we've got not only dairy breakfast, but the FFA convention on the horizon. What do we got today on the horizon?
3: Well, today maybe a sprinkle yet south central or southeast Wisconsin another hour or so, and otherwise clouds will clear out, gradually getting sunnier today and very fine indeed. I'd expect low 70s north, upper 70s southern Wisconsin. Winds will be a bit more east and northeast, about 5. Clearing it out through the nighttime. Cooler, all right. Upper 40s and very low 50s for nighttime lows with an east breeze. Sunny tomorrow. Again, mid and upper 70s with east winds at 5. Sunny and warmer Wednesday. A lot more 80s, upper 70s and 80s. South winds at 5. Warming up for Thursday, Pam, but that's when that rain chance will start to walk in. We'll be watching that here over the next several days to get a better idea.
2: Yeah. Fingers crossed a little bit on that. 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
2: This week's Fox Brothers Piggly Wiggly High School Athlete of the Week is Bradley Wendorf from Beaver Dam. The senior competes on the Golden Beavers baseball team. His favorite moment from his athletic career was the playoff run his junior year, specifically beating Slinger to advance to the sectional finals. After graduation, he plans to attend UW La Crosse to study finance. Congratulations to Bradley Wendorf from Beaver Dam. He's this week's Fox Brothers Piggly Wiggly High School Athlete of the Week.
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0: Meyer with a marketing update for the week ending Saturday, May 30th. Fed cattle, high yielding choice and prime beef steers, numbers 245 to 251. The choice beef steers, numbers 234 to 244. And selects low yielding unfished beef steers, never 230 and down. 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High yielding choice and prime Holstein steers, 232 to 237. Choice Holstein steers, numbers 225 to 231. And the low yielding selects are regular and underfished Holstein steers, numbers 222 and down. Market cows, high yielding cows 155 to 175, cutters, utilities, and lower yielding cows at 95 to 154, and the lower yielding canner, shells, trim, and duffel health at 30 to 94. Market bulls, high yielding bulls 170 to 220 per pound. And for an update from our end of the month feeder cattle, sheep, and goat auction, go to equitycoop.com, click on market reports, then click on the Myra, and we have both the feeder cattle and sheep and goat markets updated from Saturday's sale, and they both sold very strong. Our next auction will be Monday, June 1st, starting at 3 p.m. in the afternoon with fed cattle, followed by bulls and cows. This is Leo Amon, Equity Livestock in Lamira, with this marketing update, and we thank you for your business.
1: We'll see partial sunshine developing here for today with a high into the mid-70s. Winds out of the northeast to 5 to 10 miles per hour. Then for tonight, mostly clear skies develop, a low near 48. Tuesday, we'll see sunshine, a high of 77 degrees. And by Wednesday, sunshine, a high around 82. Thursday, partial sunshine, high of 84. I'm meteorologist Jennifer Vujicic on 95.3

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1: The results from the 2022 National Beef Quality Audit are out and shows cattle industry concerns have evolved to include food safety, sustainability, animal well-being, and a growing disconnect between producers and consumers. With regard to animal well-being, Dr. Brandi Karish, Associate Professor and Extension Beef Cattle Specialist for Mississippi State University, says that producer mindfulness is one action that producers can take for quality conformance.
2: Thinking about, particularly on the market, cow and bull side of things, you know, where I'm from, most producers aren't very close to the fed industry. You know, if we talk about southeastern cattle, most of those are small cow-calf operations. And the closest they get to the beef supply is taking those market cows and bulls to slaughter. So I think being mindful of marketing those cows at the right time, not just when it's convenient for us, but when it's best for those cattle and when it's best for the industry, is something that's really important.
1: Dr. Trey Patterson, CEO of Paddock Ranch in Ranchester, Wyoming, says that herd health is also a big deal.
3: We have to continue to address that from a preventative health management standpoint, and maybe also from a genetic standpoint of getting herd health controlled, and especially in these calves going to feedlots. And that affects our bottom line directly, but it also affects, you know, our ability to use antimicrobials in a judicious manner.
1: The NBQA is conducted approximately every 5 years and has been conducted since 1991. I'm Lori Boyer. For more cattle industry information, log on to agriculture.com.
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5: Why'd I go to the doctor? Working on the farm, my heart kept skipping a beat. I didn't think much of it, but my daughters made me get checked out. Turns out I have atrial fibrillation, which increases the risk of stroke about 5 times.
6: Symptoms like irregular heartbeat, heart racing, chest pain, shortness of breath, fatigue, or lightheadedness can come and go. But if it's AFib, the risk of stroke remains. If you have symptoms, contact a doctor.

0: educator. I'll tell you why in just a moment. Today is the 1st of June. What can I tell you? Let's see. On this day back in 1980, CNN, which stands for Cable News Network, became the world's 24-hour television news network. First time. And it was the brainchild of Ted Turner, who they called the Mouth of the South. He said it was time for the general public to be able to have their news anytime they wanted it. CNN started on this day back in 1980. On this day, 2008, a major fire broke out at Universal Studios in Hollywood, their theme park as well as their studio backlot, and it literally destroyed some of the greatest musical artists' works in archived digital and video film copies that were in existence. In fact, they estimate that there were somewhere between 120,000 to 175,000 master recordings from artists like Billie Holiday, Louis Armstrong, Chuck Berry, and Aretha Franklin that were destroyed by that fire. Happened on this day, 2008. Some happy birthdays for you this morning. Happy birthday to actor Morgan Freeman. He is 89 years young. Heidi Klum, still looking fabulous at 53. Actress comedian Amy Schumer is 45 today. And now you know. Oh, I want you to know how proud Wisconsin is of an agriculture instructor from Viroqua. On Saturday evening in Des Moines, Olivia Lulich, who teaches agriculture in both the high school and middle school levels at Viroqua High School, was named Miss Wisconsin USA. During her conversation and interview process, Lulich pointed out that people are generally very disconnected with where their food comes from. She said she notices it in all ages of society, that people don't really know where their food comes from. It's part of her fuel, fiber, and food platform that she intends to be carrying forward as the 2026 Miss Wisconsin USA. She originally hails from the Linden Station area. Congratulations to Mom and Dad, David and Lori Lulich, as well as brother Ethan. Congratulations again. Olivia Lulich, agriculture instructor at Viroqua High School, now the 2026 Miss Wisconsin USA. Let's talk a little bit more about that disconnect element, shall we? Many, many people, when I say the phrase lard, they don't know what I'm talking about. Now, when I was growing up, my grandmother used to say lard made the best pie crust. Today, Kylie Allen joins us to find out how chefs are not so much using lard, but your beautician may. Skincare and lard, Kylie? Really?
1: Lately, the internet has been bursting with excitement around beef tallow. It's all the craze when it comes to an at-home, natural skincare product. But did you know using lard can actually be even better for your skin? Julie Schrader, along with us, she's the owner of Open Road Ranch, and she makes her own lard products by hand. She tells us exactly what the difference between tallow and lard is.
2: Lard is, that's a great question because a lot of people are unfamiliar and they confuse it with tallow. And so it is similar. It is lard is fat from pigs. So tallow is fat from either beef or sheep, and lard is fat from pigs. So we work with lard because we have hogs, of course, but lard is actually the closest composition to our own skin. It has the most similar pH and lipid profile to our own skin composition. So it just soaks in really well, and it has been used in skincare for centuries. And so lard is just full of vitamins and minerals and antioxidants. It's antibacterial, anti-inflammatory. It's used for things from psoriasis and rosacea to diaper rash and wound care. It's just incredibly healing. It's full of so many good things for our skin. And it's pure and simple and natural.
1: Well, my grandma makes a really good pie crust, but you're talking about using it as skincare.
2: Yes. Yeah, I hear that a lot when I sell my lard bombs. A lot of people say that their grandma used it for pie crust or in cookies or for cooking and baking, which it's incredible for those things as well. But we have been making lard bombs for a little over a year now, which is an everything bomb. So it's just lard, local beeswax, and organic olive oil. And it's scented with frankincense, rosemary, and lavender, which are also really good for our skin. So just six really pure ingredients. And it is an everything bomb. You can use it on dry hands in the winter. I use it on my face every night. Cuts, burns.

0: It's really an everything salve for your skin. But we also recently started making soaps out of lard, dish soap, laundry soap, shampoo bars. So lard is actually a really incredible home good. There's lots of uses for the home as well as cooking and baking.
1: Well, tell me how you have to process the lard differently if you're going to use it for cooking versus if you're going to put it into your balms.
0: Yeah. So lard comes as fat from the hog back from the butcher. So it's just kind of like a thick white piece of fat. And then you just render it, which means that you put it on the stove in a stock pot and you cook it down slowly over several hours. And when that melts down, it becomes, the liquid is the lard. And then you'll strain off the fat pieces and save the liquid. And that is the lard that we use for our balms. So people might be familiar with it when they're cooking, that grease, that liquid that's left behind from the fat of pork is lard. So we render down a big pot of fat we get back from the butcher and save all that beautiful liquid gold. And that is lard.
1: So if someone likes the benefits that you're talking of using lard, where are the best places that they can source some and get it for themselves?
0: Well, that is a good question. I would ask your local farmer. A lot of farmers will sell rendered lard, or sometimes they'll just have the fat that you can render yourselves. But it's often a waste product. So hopefully a lot of farmers will get that back from their butcher. I know we do. So you can always reach out to your local farmer if you want lard, your pork farmer, or if you want tallow, your local beef or sheep farmer. We make lard bombs, so you can find them from us. And then I would say, yeah, your local farmer or your local butcher may even have some.
1: Julie Schrader, along with us, owner of Open Road Ranch. She tells us that the versatility of lard makes it great for things like balm, laundry and dish soap, shampoo bars, cooking applications, and more. For the Midwest Farm Report, I'm Kylie Allen.
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2: Alrighty, on Friday in Chicago, our barrel cheese stood still. 40-pound block cheese ended the week down a penny and a quarter at 147.5. Double A butter, that was up 3.25. Closed the week 166.75 per pound. As we roll our way into a trade session on a Monday, our July Class 3 milk that goes into cheese is down 4, 1666 a hundredweight. August is down 6, 1722 a hundredweight. The corn market's pretty quiet this morning. July corn's unchanged at 446. December new crop unchanged, 475 a bushel. Right now, July soybeans are up a nickel. November new crop up a nickel as well at 1195 and a quarter. July wheat currently 4 cents stronger at 415 a bushel. If you're a Wisconsin farm that produces specialty crops, you might want to investigate the possibility of some new assistance through USDA. They're going to issue a $1.625 billion payment to eligible specialty crop producers because of elevated input costs and market disruptions because of foreign competition. Check in with your local farm service agency office. I don't have a complete list of the specialty crops they're covering, but again, if it's something that can be of assistance to you,

0: 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More farm news straight ahead. This is the Midwest Farm Report with Pam Youngke.
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7: 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Also, Ashley Hewn from the Steffes Group to give us a little idea on how the economics on the farm are impacting the price of land as well as equipment. That's tomorrow morning right here. As we wrap it up on a Monday, of course, today, the first day of June, we've got June Dairy Events galore coming our way around Wisconsin. Saturday already, Greene County kicked off our activities with their breakfast on the farm at Pinnacle Dairy down by Broadhead. This weekend, we've got Cows on the Concourse as well as several county dairy breakfasts. Stephanie Hoff does a little deeper dive on one of those events happening in Sauk County.
8: Today, we're visiting with Tom and Kay Luxton at Windy Ridge Farm in Hill Point before they host the 35th annual Sauk County Dairy Breakfast. That'll be June 13th. This isn't just about a meal. This is a massive undertaking involving a year of renovations, 75 local partners and growing, and a mission to bridge the gap between farmers and consumers. I asked Tom and Kay how they decided to volunteer to host roughly 3,000 people in the first place.
9: So a friend of mine who had the dairy breakfast a few years ago called me and said, hey, they're looking for another farm for the dairy breakfast for this year. Would you consider doing it? And I said, well, I guess we consider it. I'm not sure what they're looking for, but if they want to come out and look us over, sure. So they came out and here we are.
8: Here you are, but it's not that simple. There's a lot of preparation that needs to be done for all of those breakfast guests.
9: So everything that we've done here, which is quite a bit, needed to be done anyways. And the dairy breakfast just gave us a deadline. The driveway needed to be new, needed to take down an old shed. There's buildings that needed siding and roofing. A lot of painting needed to be done. The parlor needed to be painted. Calf barn needed a makeover. All those things needed to be done, but we know we had a deadline, so we had a year's preparation on this. We've been working at it pretty steadily. We'll get it done.
8: And I know you're excited because you've put a lot of time and energy into giving the breakfast some new life by getting more agribusinesses involved. What can we expect?
10: You can expect a lot, is the way I'm going to word it. Yeah, all our businesses we deal with and friends have donated toward what we want to do. We want to make it enjoyable for kids and the grown-ups. You're just not going to come eat and go home. It's just overwhelming what people are willing to donate and how excited they are for what we're doing. So,
8: and it takes a village, doesn't it? I think you said 75 people in agribusinesses have chipped in so far in some way.
10: Yeah, 75 of them have donated. So, and that's so far. It's not stopping. So
9: people are coming to us and asking, how can we help? So when we first heard that we were going to officially have the dairy breakfast, we thought, you know, we want this to be more than just a breakfast. We want it to be educational. We want the consumer to come out and see what a dairy farm is all about, really, and learn a little bit about it. But we didn't really want to make it to be boring. So we've invited dairy experts to be in the barn. So there's going to be nutritionists in the barns. The veterinary is going to be in the calf barn. Milk inspector is going to be in the parlor, all to answer questions. We've also invited some guest speakers to talk to people on some topics that I think the public will want to hear about. And, and then we're having fun and games. We're having some redneck farm games. And then all these donors that we talked about have donated trinkets and game prizes and door prizes. And so for these games, you'll get a little prize. You'll go home with a little prize. And hopefully you'll win a door prize. We've got some really nice door prizes coming, too.
8: I want

0: go back to that educational component. You said you wanted real people with real experience answering questions that guests have about the different stages in milk production. One of that being cow comfort. I know you keep your cows happy and healthy so that they provide for you with high milk production and longevity. Can you tell us what you do here?
1: We got good cow mats, and then we put shavings on them every other day. That gives the cows all the comfort they need. I mean, we have no swollen hocks or anything to speak of because of rough laying for animals. And you adjust the neck rails right, and cattle are happy out there. And feed them the right stuff, they pay for themselves. So,
2: and they groom themselves, too, it looks like.
1: Oh, yeah, with that brush. They love the brush. So
3: the automatic brush, it turns on when they approach it, it turns on and spins for them, and it brushes them. Other things we do for them is we have fans. We have fans where they sleep, fans where they come in to be milked, fans in the parlor. We trim their feet routinely. All the cows get their feet trimmed 2 to 3 times a year. Sprinklers for heat abatement.
0: A full circle situation here when you talk about those brushes. You actually first saw that technology at a dairy breakfast.
3: Yeah, the Shavink family hosted the dairy breakfast, I think it was 3 years ago, and that was the friend of mine that called and got me into this in the first place. But we've seen the brushes at their farm, and so we thought, yep, that's what our cows need. We always kind of wanted something like that, but we've seen them in action, and so that's the first thing we did when we got home was we went and ordered brushes.
0: You were showing me in the calf barn, it's not just the physical wellness of the animals that you're looking after. It's also the mental wellness, I'll say, making sure that they're not stressed as they move through their life stages. And it starts with giving them a friend.
3: Right. So that's called twinning. So our calves in the calf barn, they start out in individual pens. But after they're there for a few weeks, we remove a panel and put them together so they have a friend. And so that gets them used to living with another animal. Cows are herding animals. They all like to do things together. So when one gets up to eat, the other one will go eat with them. And so then when they're weaned, they get put into bigger groups. So if you can start them, group them up when they're younger, that just takes one of the stressors away from them when you're weaning them.
0: For Tom and Kay Luxton, stewardship is a lifelong commitment that goes far beyond a single dairy breakfast. 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They're looking forward to seeing you at the Sauk County Dairy Breakfast June 13th. 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I'm Stephanie Hoff.

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1: 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Folks at the recent Animal Agriculture Alliance Stakeholder Summit heard stories of mink farm incursions with very different outcomes. Chalice Hobbs, the executive director of the Fur Commission USA, says the first occurred in 2020 in Ohio.
3: In the middle of the night, a big group of activists entered the farm. They released over 40,000 animals, of which 90% died within 48 hours from thirst, starvation, and predation. There was so many carcasses on the road near this farm that the sheriff's department had to call the snow plows from the county to come in and scrape off the carcasses so cars could drive by.
1: Hobbs tells of a Pennsylvania farmer who lost thousands of mink in a 2023 attack. No one was caught, so he installed security cameras. A year later, says Hobbs, he gets a late night call from the security monitor.
3: So he calls the police, he runs out to the farm, and he sees a Subaru Crosstrek leaving his farm, and he tries to like block him in, and they smash into the farmer and then like flee the scene. Then the cops a few miles down the road actually pick up Subaru Crosstrek and find the two attackers.
1: The two were charged and a trial is pending. That's Farm to Fork. I'm Daryl Anderson.
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1: From ABC News, I'm Sherry Preston. New questions about the already shaky ceasefire between the United States and Iran. President Trump hinting a deal was close, but then we heard nothing. ABC's Karen Waugh with the latest.
2: U.S. Central Command announcing it conducted self-defense strikes inside Iran over the weekend, targeting radar and drone sites. CENTCOM says the U.S. strikes were in response to what it called aggressive Iranian actions, which included the shooting down of a U.S. drone over international waters. Iran claims it responded by targeting the airbase where the U.S. attack originated. Missile activity was being monitored in Kuwait. All this coming after President Trump suggested a peace deal with Iran was in reach.
1: Israeli troops also captured a strategic mountain in Lebanon in the deepest incursion into the country in 26 years. A federal judge has essentially agreed to reopen President Trump's settlement with the IRS and the so-called anti-weaponization fund that came from it after 35 former federal judges asked for a reexamination.
3: The heart of this really is the conduct by Trump, the conduct by his outside lawyers, the Department of Justice. Did they abuse the court system by, for example, knowing what the outcome would already be when they filed the suit in the first place?
1: ABC Washington managing editor Catherine Folders. Five miners successfully taken out of that flooded cave in Laos, but two others remain unaccounted for. ABC's Britt Clennett with more on the challenge for divers.
4: This is a very complex network of caves, very tiny crevices, jagged walls, muddy water, which has been described to me as the consistency of coffee. We're talking pitch black areas.
1: Malaysia has become the latest country to ban social media for those under age 16. Kids have a month to download their content before it goes away. 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
6: 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Appreciate you joining us here this morning. Can you believe we flipped the calendar to June? It's June 1st, 2027. A few clouds out there today. Going to see mostly cloudy skies. 77 today with calm winds. Maybe tickling us from the east for a little while, just at 5 miles an hour. So should be a decent spring day, if you will. If you're looking to celebrate today, lots of reasons too. It's National Say Something Nice Day today. National Donut Day today. National Hazelnut Cake Day today. Global Day of Parents. World Milk Day. World Narcissist Abuse Awareness Day today. National Go Barefoot Day today. Ninja will be hearing from the newsroom in a couple of minutes. Likes not to wear shoes. National Ocean Month begins. It's Dinosaur Day. And it's Oscar the Grouch Day today, which I would definitely fit in there. Brewers, no grouchiness there. Got a win yesterday at Houston, taking 2 out of 3 from the Astros. Giants come to town tonight, 6:05, the broadcast time on 95.3 WBEV. Also today, Tom Bawig from Bawig Implement is going to join us. We will do the impossible question, spin the Leroy Meats Wheel of Meat. We've got Columbus Family Dental's Mystery Player, some tickets to see the Phils and crew on June 14th. We'll find out if Sherry's smarter than a fifth grader. And Kelly from Wave Hair Studio also going to join us just before 9 o'clock. So there's lots of stuff going on. We appreciate you being a part of our day today. Justin Wilski, as I mentioned, will be handling the news today. And so we're going to be checking in with him in just a couple of minutes on 95.3 WBEV. We are powered by Daily Dodge.
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0: In other Waupun news, Waupun Mayor Ron Bishop says the city is hearing more questions about electric scooters as students head into summer break. In his latest Mayor's Column, Bishop reminded families that scooters can move quickly and said young riders should be careful around cars and pedestrians. He also recommends helmets for children. State law requires scooter riders on sidewalks to yield to pedestrians. Your WBEV news will continue in just a moment.
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5: For today, we are going to see mostly cloudy skies. Look for a high near 77 with calm wind. Coming east around 5. Tonight, mostly clear, low down to 49. East winds around 5. Tuesday, sunny, high near 78. Lots of stuff going on tomorrow on the prep scene when it comes to softball, baseball, soccer playoffs. East winds tomorrow, 5 to 10. Tuesday night, mostly clear, low down to 47. East winds at 5. Wednesday, sunny skies with a high near 83. Again, wind's going to be pretty pleasant week this week. We'll talk with meteorologist Kara Foster about an hour and 10 minutes to find out what she has to say. But preliminary forecast looks pretty pleasant. It is currently 56. Few clouds at 95.3 WBEV. And taking a look at the fishing times, if you want to go fishing today, the feed bag's on for a minor until 6:41 this morning. There's a major from 12:59 this afternoon to 2:59. Another minor from 9:18 to 11:18. So congratulations if you're going fishing. Those are your times. And that's what we got. The birthday window is open as well. If you have a birthday, you can send me a text. I know I'll get that. 920-887-9595. You can also try the phone line, 920-885-4446. Still working with the phone company trying to figure out a few of the glitches that we've had with the software upgrade that they did. So try to give us a call if you get through. I will promise to answer it. Birthdays today. If you know Kim Hoekstra, Kim's got a birthday today. She is celebrating. She celebrated with a high school graduate yesterday, her daughter. Brianna Seckel has a birthday today as well, as does Dan Pfeiffer. Dan Pfeiffer has a birthday today. One of the big kingpins in Sun Prairie, Steve Stocker. Sun Prairie Steve is celebrating tomorrow. Or today, I should say. Happy birthday to Steve. Kelly Tuig in Fondy has a birthday today. And Colin West got called in. He lives kind of in the western part of our listening area. And Wanakee, he said he can still pick us up and listens on the stream. So happy birthday to Colin West. 885-4446. If you have a birthday or anniversary, or 920-887-9595 is the phone number as well. Last Friday, WIAA State track and field sectionals were held, and I think just over 30 area student athletes have qualified for the track meet in lacrosse starting on Friday. So congratulations to all the athletes, including Owen Hemling from Beaver Dam in the pole vault, Lucy Gonzalez in the 300 for Beaver Dam, and Taylor Post in four events for the Lucy's in the 300 hurdles, and then Taylor Post in the 400, the 800, the 1600, the shot put for boys wheelchairs. So a lot of stuff going on there. Congratulations. Good morning. Do you have a birthday or anniversary?
6: Yes, I do.
5: Who's celebrating today?
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0: Jacob, J-A-C-O-B.
1: Okay, where's Lori living?
0: Fall River.
1: All right, Lori, Jacob, and Fall River. Thank you so much.
0: Thank you.
1: Have a great day. Appreciate that. Lori, Jacob, and Fall River has a birthday today here in 885-4446. So he's able to get through on the phone line, which is fantastic right there. Mentioned all the kids making it in state track. You can go to dailydodge.com and take a look at what's going on there. Also, tomorrow, we know for sure on Daily Dodge TV, we'll have Beaver Dam Baseball opening up regionals against Lake Geneva Badger. I have to go over to Wanakee this afternoon. Beaver Dam softball's in the sectional against Wanakee. Top two teams in the Badger Large going to score up there. But they've changed fields over in Wanakee, and you know, they have their Warrior Media. We usually can't do video or anything over in Wanakee, but they actually don't broadcast softball because of the facilities are not they're not able to do it. But we may be able to do it. So we'll find out later this afternoon. I'm going to drive over there and see if we can get some sort of a signal out there, video or radio, to broadcast the sectional semifinal of Beaver Dam softball. And won't know until tonight. Hope to have it on in some capacity with that. So we'll keep you updated on that. Also tomorrow, girls soccer is heading down to, Racine Park for a playoff game as well. So lots of stuff going on there. Boys golf for Beaver Dam will be in the sectional on Wednesday. So there's lots and lots of stuff going on as we hit June and we wind down the spring sports season. It is coming up on 6:20. We are going to get a peek at sports with Bill Scott, with the Brewers getting a victory yesterday. The Milwaukee baseball team, if you didn't stay up late last night, they played Auburn with a chance to punch their ticket to the Super Regionals. We'll tell you what happened there, hopefully. Success Journal, a market update, and also an entertainment news report for you. It is coming up on 6:20. This is 95.3 WBEV. 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
7: UW-Milwaukee's Cinderella Hope still alive in the NCAA Men's Baseball Regionals. I'm Bill Scott with sports. Panthers take on fourth-seeded Auburn in a winner-take-all matchup tonight for the right to advance to the NCAA Super Regionals. Panthers suffering their first loss of the regional last night, 8-1 to the host Tigers. The two teams meeting tonight at 5 o'clock on ESPNU. Jacob Mizorowski capped off a 5-0 month of May with a 2-0 shutout win over the Astros on Sunday. The Miz tossing 7 innings of 3-hit shutout ball with no walks and 8 strikeouts to improve to 6-2 on the season.
8: He was very good. Let's face it, when you throw 7 big league innings against a team at their place that have won 8 out of their last 11 or 8 out of their last 12, and you have those type of horses in the middle of the lineup, you know, I thought he did great.
7: That's manager Pat Murphy. Mizorowski tried not to make a big deal out of it, but for the month, his ERA, 0.23. He allowed just 14 hits, 6 walks, and he struck out 57 in 28 and a third innings.
9: I mean, that's decent. Yeah, that's pretty good. But no, I mean, yeah, again, I can't look at it, can't really focus on that, because as soon as you do, it goes haywire.
7: Brewers had just 4 hits, but they made them count as Jake Bowers clubbed a game-winning 2-run homer. Brewers open a 4-game series against the Giants at AmFam Field tonight. The Packers begin their second week of voluntary workouts today, holding the first of 3 OTA practices. Wisconsin football team has reportedly added former NFL executive Morocco Brown as their new general manager. In the Midwest League, Wisconsin beat Peoria 5-3, Beloit down Lake County 7-4, and Russell Henley captured his 6th tour victory after outlasting Eric Cole in a 1-hole playoff to win the Charles Schwab Challenge. Denny Hamlin wins on the NASCAR circuit. Phil Scott, Wisconsin Radio Network.
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13: 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Both worked in Chicago. 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
6: Topping the box office was Backrooms, a horror movie made for $10 million by 20-year-old YouTube creator Kane Parsons. The film beat analyst expectations, taking in an estimated $81 million. That makes it the biggest opening ever for distributor A24, with Parsons now the youngest director to hit number one in theaters.
7: So she's just stuck like this forever?
8: Oh, yeah, I mean, as long as you live.
6: The number two slot went to another low-budget horror film, Obsession, with over $26 million. It's Obsession's third consecutive weekend of growth, making it the first non-Christmas release to do that since Jaws in 1975. In third place, The Mandalorian and Grogu raked in about $24 million, a 70% drop from its debut last weekend. And happy birthday to Spider-Man himself. Tom Holland turns 30 today. Mike Dubusky, ABC News.
9: From ABC News, Wall Street Now. Stock futures rose overnight with investors set to open June at new records. Fresh high water marks were set Friday when the S&P and NASDAQ each rose 0.2%, and the NASDAQ closed above 51,000 for the first time. In his first public remarks since his tenure as Fed chair ended, Jerome Powell stressed the need to defend the institutions of democracy, and he warned about the impact of a politicized Fed. He says the Federal Reserve has undergone what he calls a stress test. Rising costs have nearly one in three Americans taking on side gigs to make ends meet. E-commerce is the most popular way to earn cash on sites like eBay, Etsy, and Facebook Marketplace. Despite its $166 million budget, the latest Star Wars movie was bested at the box office this weekend by two low-budget films made by a pair of 20-something YouTubers. Backrooms earned $81 million in its U.S. debut. Obsession has collected $100 million in 3 weeks. Jim Ryan, ABC News.
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11: 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I'm Ted Ahlen. Rural emergency medical services in Wisconsin are under growing strain. The Wisconsin Office of Rural Health reports as many as 40 to 50% of ambulance services can't provide round-the-clock coverage. A new EMS forward plan aims to improve reliability, support workers, and strengthen rural systems statewide. Spongy moths will be surveyed in west and central Wisconsin. The Wisconsin Department of Ag, Trade, and Consumer Protection is expanding efforts to track the invasive spongy moth this year. Crews will set about 67,000 traps across 36 counties in western and central parts of the state from now until early June. And with summer sunshine in full swing, health experts are reminding you to protect your skin. Doctors recommend avoiding peak sun hours between 10 a.m. and 4 p.m. whenever possible. Too much exposure over time can lead to serious damage, causing mutations in the skin that may lead to cancer.

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1: No new information has been provided regarding a Beaver Dam police investigation of a reported shooting early Saturday morning. Officers were called to the 300 block of North Spring Street around 12:53 a.m. for a male victim struck by gunfire. Police say officers provided first aid until Beaver Dam fire personnel arrived. The victim was taken to Marshfield Medical Center and later flown to UW Hospital in Madison in serious but stable condition. Police say the suspect was last seen fleeing on foot. Waupun Fire and Rescue says no one was hurt after a house fire Saturday afternoon in the town of Waupun. Crews were called to N4134 West Center Road just after 12:30. Firefighters found homeowners working to put out a fire in the backside of the home. Crews opened exterior walls, put out hot spots, and checked for extension. Damage was largely confined outside. In other Waupun news, Waupun Mayor Ron Bishop says the city is hearing more questions about electric scooters as students head into summer break. In his latest Mayor's column, Bishop reminded families that scooters can move quickly and said young riders should be careful around cars and pedestrians. He also recommends helmets for children. State law requires scooter riders on sidewalks to yield to pedestrians. Your WBEV news will continue in just a moment.
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1: Your WBEV News continues. The Progress Pride flag will return to the Wisconsin State Capitol for Pride Month. Governor Tony Evers plans to raise the flag today at noon. His office says the U.S. flag and Wisconsin State flag will continue flying above it on the East Wing flagpole, and the POW MIA flag will remain on the North Wing flagpole. Watertown Regional Medical Center has received an A hospital safety grade from the Leapfrog Group. The spring 2026 grade marks the hospital's fourth consecutive A and its 10th A in the last 13 grading periods. Leapfrog grades hospitals based on measures tied to errors, accidents, injuries, infections, and prevention systems. And finally, the Rural Wisconsin Health Cooperative is honoring SSM Health Deanne Thurmer with its 2026 Rural Health Ambassador Award. Thurmer is president of SSM Health St. Clair Hospital in Baraboo, Ripon Community Hospital, and Waupun Memorial Hospital. The award recognizes healthcare professionals who strengthen rural healthcare and community connections. Thurmer is set to retire July 1st. I'm Justin Wilski reporting from the Daily Dodge News Center. Submit your news tips at dailydodge.com.
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3: For today, mostly cloudy skies, 77 for a high, calm winds, becoming east at 5. Barely going to notice. Tonight, clear skies, low down to 49. Tuesday, sunny, 78, east winds at 5 to 10. Wednesday, sunny and 83. It is currently, right now, looking at the temperature, it's 56 at 95.3 WBEV.
4: In John Deere Green, on a hot summer night.
3: And ironically, to celebrate all the great things that John Deere does, Tom Ballwig from Ballwig Implement, two great locations in Waupun, Beaver Dam, and Ballwig.biz, dyed his hair green over the weekend. Is that true, sir?
5: Dyed my hair green? No, there isn't any to dye.
3: Oh, there's nothing there?
5: not much. No, you know, that's, I've given a lot of reasons for that, but none that I give over the phone.
3: How was your weekend, sir?
5: It was really good. I mean, it was, and a big shout out to all the kids that are graduating. We had two graduation parties to go to on Saturday, and we've got some more coming up this week. We actually had five young people from Ballwig Implement who graduated this year, either from high school or technical college. So we're pretty proud of that because they're good, hardworking young people, and the kind of thing that everybody looks for, and we had five of them.
3: Oh, five of them. Nice. So, no question, a man of your stature and veteran ability, do you still get invited to graduation parties on a regular basis?
5: I do, yes. Because most of these people we actually are young people who either work with us or have worked with us or something of that nature. So, it's kind of nice because, let's see, what do they call that? Cross-generation?
3: Yes.
5: Whatever it is. And then we had one of our young people that I always refer to as a cross-generation translator.
3: So when somebody says no cap, he'll tell you what it means?
5: I mean, it's a good thing because, they use these new abbreviations for stuff and, you're kind of like lost if you don't figure out what they're talking about. Yes.
3: Pulled pork, barbecue, or brats. That's what you have to figure out at grad parties, what you're going to eat.
5: It is, but I don't eat the cream chicken. The cream turkey, no.
3: Gotcha.
5: Now that just... I can't take that.
3: Hey, Ballwig Implement today will be chocolate chip cookies in any capacity at any location?
5: Yes, we have those at the Waupun store. I prefer the craisin ones or the Dutch apple cookies. Much better.
3: Why don't you have them all there?
5: Well, we do.
3: Oh!
5: But if you're going to pick one out and eat it, you'd pick that out.
3: Well, okay, well, while I'm picking out cookies, what else do you have going on at Ballwig?
5: Deer season is coming to an end, deer season for, winter time is only 10 days, but, at Ballwig Implement, it goes about a month. So it's ending on June 3rd. So now's the time when you can get some really good specials on our X Series lawn and garden tractors. And again, a shout out to the Horicon people who manufacture the X Series. They are, I look at different products that come from different factories. Obviously, it's like anything else. There's a different quality level. I know it should be the same with everything, but when you get it from the Horicon factory, it is always, always excellent, and it lasts a long time. And that's something you need to think about when you're buying something. They make the X Series, that's the X300, the X500, the X700, and they make the Gators over there at Horicon, and super high quality. And some of those units are on special yet until June 3rd. 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

0: are on special, so there's some really good deals going on the X Series. And I want to remind people, you would love this. You know, they got power steering in some of them and power lift for those people who have the someday syndrome.
1: The someday, what's the someday syndrome?
0: Someday, well, that's, I'm going to buy a lawnmower and someday I'm going to put a rototiller, or I'm going to put a snowblower on it. Or someday I'm going to put a rototiller on it. Or someday I'm going to put this attachment on it. We get that when people buy compact tractors. Someday I'm going to do this and someday I'm going to do. You never have the someday syndrome?
1: Yeah, I have it all the time. Someday I'm going to retire. Someday I'm going to win $1 million. Someday I'm going to be as smart and dashingly good-looking as Tom Bowling.
0: Oh, yeah. You know, and are you telling me that if you won a lot of money, you wouldn't keep doing what you're doing?
1: I would go and try to get a part-time job working for Tom Bowling.
0: Oh, there you go. That would be
1: good. As long as I don't have to get up at 3 in the morning.
0: You're looking for a position someplace.
1: Yes.
0: Or as I call them, roosters, somebody that wants to go sit and watch things that go on all day long.
1: Correct. That's exactly it.
0: Good. You know, that's why we have wives, so that we can watch the women work, right?
1: Oh, no, it's is that how it works?
0: No, yeah, well, that's how it's supposed to work,
1: we did man's labor this weekend, trying to rip some sod out to put a big peony bed in the house, and I got about a quarter of the way done this weekend.
0: Oh, that's always hard work. I will agree with that. Yes, that's really hard work. So did she get tired when she was getting towards the end of it?
1: Yes, she did. Tom Bowling from Bowling Implements here. What else we got going on at Bowling this week?
0: We've got a special going on gators, and we always have EAA gators, and the reason why we have those is that they get special discounts, additional discounts above and beyond anything else that's out there. There are special discounts. Well, we also have the 2026 EAA Air Venture Program is coming up. And if you buy a gator from us, if you buy either one of the units that we had from last year's 2025 EAA, we've got a few of those left yet, and we've got some real good blowout specials on them. And we have specials going on the new ones that are going to be used at EAA, and that's going on July 20th to 26th. About 2 weeks after that, you'd be able to get your new gator. And that would be the new 2026. Hopefully we might even get some 2027 models in there. And it's all sizes, so it's not just the really expensive units, but yes, we've got them that they're the older style, what we call the work gator. It's a 2x4, meaning that it's got two-wheel drive on it. And we call them utility gators, and they're side-by-side, nothing fancy. A lot more reasonable, but they use to haul stuff around all the time. That's the idea.

0: Yes, there you go. So anyway, we've got all these Gators coming in. They're going to be in and available sometime August. But if you buy one of those, you get two tickets to EAA. And when you get tickets for EAA, any children under the age of 18 are free. So you can take the entire family. And I still run into a lot of people. It's like 800,000 people that go to the EAA in July. It's July 20th to the 26th. 800,000 people. That's a lot of people from all over the world.
1: You probably talk to all of them, don't you, Tom?
0: Well, at least a few of them up there. Yes, I do. And Joan and I have a good time going around. Now, doesn't mean you got to buy an airplane, but what it means is that you can see all kinds of stuff. Not often you can walk on a runway where the jets are.
1: Yeah.
0: That's the coolest thing. Yeah. So anyway, we've got that going on. Compact tractor 0% for 84 months, or I should say up to 84 months. There's different programs on them. There's lots of programs on them. We have a good selection of used ones. Oh, I don't want to forget that. Good selection of used Gators and used lawn and garden tractors. And if you go to our website at ballwig.biz, you can look up what all of these are. So that's kind of the neat thing. You can see them. We take pictures of them, or at least most of them. And on June 13th, at I think it's 9 a.m. in the morning, we're going to have a clinic for Z-Track mowers. Now, a lot of people think it's only for John Deere's. It's going to be at the Beaver Dam location. It is not. If you own a Z-Track mower, let's say it's not tracking perfectly straight. So one lever is farther forward than the other lever, so they're not straight across. Well, even though it's not a John Deere, you can come in and we can tell you how you can make a simple adjustment and make that go away. So it's lots of things like that. And bring the list of things you want to ask the technicians. And no, it doesn't just have to be questions about Z-Track mowers. The technicians stay after the event is completed. It takes about an hour. And then you can ask questions about your compact tractor, about your lawn and garden tractor. Maybe you got a problem with your rototiller, whatever it is. All of that going on in June 13th. And there's a chance if you attend, you get a certificate or a card that gets put in a bucket for a drawing of $1,000 in August. So lots of stuff going on. Two stores. One in Beaver Dam, one in Waupun. Beaver Dam is at North Spring Street, right next to Fleet Farm. Waupun store is on Highway 68, quarter mile west of Waupun. And we're open 7:30 a.m. to 6 p.m. Monday through Friday at Waupun, 8 a.m. to 6 p.m. Monday through Friday at Beaver Dam, and Saturday till 3 on both of them. And our yards are open, so you can drive through. Make a wish list.
1: Sounds good, Tom. We'll talk to you Wednesday.
0: Yep. Have a good one.
1: Tom Ballwig, Ballwig Implement, Ballwig.biz. Got the Stray Cats coming in. Another update by the Wisconsin Radio Network. 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We're going to see a high of 77.

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1: Now this news update on Wisconsin Radio Network, I'm Tad Ahlen. You may have noticed fewer cryptocurrency kiosks in Wisconsin following a recent state law restricting their use. The new law requires warnings about possibly being scammed to be posted when you start a transaction with the device and to restrict their daily use to just $1,000. Wisconsin's statewide health assessment is out. The state's Department of Health Services issues the report every 5 years. The latest version highlights challenges including the rising cost of living, housing affordability, access to mental health care, transportation, and overall health care costs and quality. And with summer sunshine in full swing, health experts are reminding you to protect your skin. UW Health dermatologist Dr. Lisa Arkin says sunscreen is one of your best defenses, but only if you reapply it regularly. 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
30: May went by quickly. It really did.
31: Can you believe it's June already? I'll add it to my mix as well. That was a compilation of news people on the TV side stunned that we've reached June. So June is National Dairy Month. That includes the Dodge County Dairy Brunch that's going to be this weekend. We'll talk more about that as the day goes along. I know I'll be out there as always. This year it's at the Dodge County Fairgrounds. June is also National Fresh Fruit and Vegetables Month, a National Great Outdoors Month, National Camping Month, National Safety Month, National Homeowners Month. It's Adopt a Cat Month, National Zoo and Aquarium Month, National Rose Month, National Men's Health Month, National Rivers. National, what, are we going to honor the rivers here? Honor the Beaver Dam River, the Rock River. What other rivers can we honor across the Wisconsin River, the mighty Mississippi? We can do all of that. Brewers tonight, Brewers and Giants, 6:05 on 95.3 WB.

0: WBEV. Appreciate you joining us for that as well. We've got ABC News coming up next on 95.3 WBEV.
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3: From ABC News, I'm Sherry Preston. The U.S. and Iran exchanging more fire over the weekend, raising questions about the ceasefire and the state of the talks. ABC's Rachel Scott with more from the White House.
4: Sources tell ABC News President Trump sent Iran changes to a proposed framework for the country to consider. But just a week ago, the president said the deal was already largely negotiated. President Trump laying out the terms of the potential agreement, saying Iran must agree to never obtain a nuclear weapon, turn over its remaining enriched uranium, and reopen the Strait of Hormuz. President Trump spent the weekend on the golf course, largely out of sight. On Friday, he huddled with top national security advisors in the Situation Room for 2 hours, saying he would make a final determination on a framework to extend the ceasefire and gradually reopen the Strait of Hormuz.
3: However, no agreement was announced. Another weekend of protests at the ICE Detention Center in New Jersey, where those inside have been complaining of inhumane conditions. ABC's Phil Tate is there.
5: The outskirts of the detention center has seen several protests, and last night marked the first night of a curfew that went into effect from 9 p.m. till 6 this morning for a half mile. Demonstrators rallied near the barricaded area outside Delaney Hall during the day. By dusk, protesters clashed with law enforcement for yet another night. Police were in riot gear, the Mountain Unit on scene to enforce the curfew, ending with a few dozen arrests.
3: Five miners in Laos brought to safety by divers who are still searching for a flooded out cave for two others. ABC's Britt Clinton in Hong Kong says of the divers,
6: they're trying everything to get these other two out, to first locate them. They'd have to provide them with supplies first if they found them and then try and get them out.
3: A Utah judge will decide today whether to bar reporters and the public from parts of a key upcoming hearing in the case of Tyler Robinson, the man accused of killing Charlie Kirk. Robinson's lawyers want to restrict access.

0: Foster has the weather. I'll have the sports. Justin Wilski will have the news this morning. We'll spin the Leroy Meats wheel of meat as well. Somebody's going to win some great product from Leroy's if they can answer a trivia question. So that's going to be fun. And hour number three of the show, the 8 o'clock hour, we'll do that Columbus Family Dental mystery baseball player. 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
1: No new information has been provided regarding a Beaver Dam police investigation of a reported shooting early Saturday morning. Officers were called to the 300 block of North Spring Street around 12:53 a.m. for a male victim struck by gunfire. Police say officers provided first aid until Beaver Dam fire personnel arrived. The victim was taken to Marshfield Medical Center and later flown to UW Hospital in Madison in serious but stable condition. Police say the suspect was last seen fleeing on foot. Waupun Fire and Rescue says no one was hurt after a house fire Saturday afternoon in the town of Waupun. Crews were called to N4134 West Center Road just after 12:30. Firefighters found homeowners working to put out a fire in the backside of the home. Crews opened exterior walls, put out hot spots, and checked for extension. Damage was largely confined outside. In other Waupun news, Waupun Mayor Ron Bishop says the city is hearing more questions about electric scooters as students head into summer break. In his latest Mayor's column, Bishop reminded families that scooters can move quickly and said young riders should be careful around cars and pedestrians. He also recommends helmets for children. State law requires scooter riders on sidewalks to yield to pedestrians. Your WBEV news will continue in just a moment.
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0: serious reaction that requires immediate medical attention. Your safest bet is to steer clear of these insect invaders, but they can be harder to spot than typical ants. Rather than building obvious hills above their nests, they tend to hide in leaf litter, potted plants, and landscaping soil. When spending time outdoors, double-check where you stop to rest or place your belongings. Be especially cautious near logs, rotting wood, and rocks where they often hide, and do regular clothing checks to spot any hitchhikers. If you do have an encounter, clean with soap and water and apply a cold compress to reduce the swelling. With this Medical Minute, I'm Jacqueline Lee.
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0: Not a fan of the sub sandwich. But the pizza sauce counts. That's where I'm going to go way over the 14-pound limit. There's tomato in there. It is 7:14 at 95.3 WBEV. Coming up in just a few minutes, we are going to check in with meteorologist Kara Foster this morning. It is the month of June, as we mentioned, and that means the Dodge County Dairy Brunch is coming your way this weekend at the Dodge County Fairgrounds, but also we are just a couple of weeks away, the 25th to be example, with the Good Karma Brands John Moser Children's Radiothon. Shortly, items will be showing up on the website. If you click on Radiothon on the website, you'll be starting to see items there, as I'll get those items up for bidness as we speak. And so we can take care of that. Also, this Friday is the Good Karma Brands John Moser Children's Radiothon Golf Outing over at Beaver Country Club. We have a bunch of teams into the 20s signed up for that. And I'm sure we could probably squeeze in a few more if we can, if you call, either fill out the form on the website at dailydodge.com and the golf outing website, and you can do that as well. Sherry Sackett is, looks like she is getting ready and is in studio. Good morning, Sherry. How are you?
1: Good morning. So I have a question.
0: Oh, yeah.
1: I heard.
0: Yes.
1: Tomatoes.
0: Yes.
1: But does that include, like, any sauces?
0: Well, that's
1: stuff?
0: What I'm thinking. If it's sauces,
1: it's
0: I can see it.
1: It's got to, right?
0: Well, there are some people that just eat. Maybe there's people eat 100 pounds of tomatoes and average.
1: Yeah, but on average, for say, all
0: it's
1: the
0: gotta
1: people.
0: Include, it's got to include, like I said, for me, if it included pizza sauce, I think I'd be right in there.
1: It would have to include sauces.
0: Those cherry tomatoes you get in some salads sometimes. Do you like just regular big old red tomatoes?
1: I mean, I like them sliced on like a BLT or something like that.
0: I don't like tomatoes on like those kind of things.
1: Oh, you don't?
0: No, yesterday I pulled it off a sandwich I ordered. I'm like, ah.
1: Oh, I like tomato on sandwiches.
0: Now, are tomatoes are tomatoes out yet? If people planted tomatoes early, like say like in like April, how long does it take them to start to show up?
1: I don't know the answer to that question.
0: Did you ever have a tomato plant? Did you ever have tomato
1: yes.
0: plants? We used to have a big yard in the garden. We got rid of the garden. Then we had them on the deck, and they got out of control. And because I think the rest of the family likes tomatoes, but
1: I like tomatoes.
0: Okay.
1: I just don't.
0: If you need to buy them, go buy them at Fox Brothers Piggly Wiggly.
1: I don't go out of my way to eat tomatoes.
0: Okay, yes, that's
1: maybe
0: a good way to put it.
1: Maybe that's the way I should
0: yes.
1: say
0: yes. I used to never even want to consider the cherry tomatoes, but every now and then, like, I'll get salads at a place, and I'll just eat them because they're in there. Mm-hmm. But if you give me the slice of tomato, no, it'll just automatically get tossed. Mm. It's just slimy, and I think it's more of the texture.
1: It could be.
0: Do you like tomato soup?
1: I do like tomato soup a lot. I love tomato bisque.
0: What makes it a bisque?
1: I don't know.
0: You like bisque?
1: I've never made it. See, I've just eaten it.
0: I always remember tomato soup and you put crackers in it, but I would never eat it. I would always rather go hungry.
1: No, I loved tomato soup. Okay. Especially as a kid, we had that a lot.
0: You know, because you throw a can of tomato soup like you make chili. Like I throw tomato soup and tomato paste. Does that count like that 16 ounces?
1: Well, see, and that's what we don't know.
0: Yeah, that's like, but I just go by what it was given me, so. 14 pounds. Sean Frommels. We know Sean is the most intelligent man in the human. In
1: I mean, we knew that before today.
0: Yes. So, did your weekend entail a lot of traveling around again?
1: Yes, it did. Was in Milwaukee again. On
0: okay.
1: Saturday.
0: Well, how many? Did you get a second place in Milwaukee?
1: Yeah. No kidding, right?
0: You get a place up on the lake, looking over one of those high-rise apartment complexes.
1: You
0: and the good doctor, Dr. Larry. No.
1: Well, you know, he's got. His children over there.
0: Well, he's going to say he's got millions. I was in Milwaukee. I was in West Allis for a soccer on Saturday. And then also Saturday and yesterday morning started ripping out sod. Got about a third of my sod project done. Got about 2/3 more to go. It's going to probably take till July now.
1: Is your daughter planning something for that space?
0: Peonies are, we're taking 40 new peony varieties and putting in from the peony farm up north.
1: Wow.
0: So just to have them all on site by us, and so get that ripped out. And I guess we're also putting in, to add accent, a lilac tree, even though we're all allergic.
1: Like in the middle of it?
0: No, it's going to be on the back side of it. Like

0: We're going to go to traditional lilac bush, not the tree or whatever it is.
1: Yeah.
0: So.
1: Whew, that's a strong scent.
0: Those are stinky. Just told my wife she better make sure the window's going to be closed.
1: Some people absolutely love the smell.
0: Yeah, not a fan.
1: I recognize it, and I'm like, oof, that's a lot.
0: I had one outside my college dorm window at UW Oshkosh when I was a freshman and sophomore and never could open the windows because I was allergic. But I'm having one in my house about 50 yards from my window. So anything to look good, right?
1: So we were doing
0: the sod by hand too, and then so that was fun. And then somebody's taking the first portion. If anybody else needs sod in the next like couple months, let me know. I'd gladly set up where you can take it away for free if you'd like. If you have a project to shove it, you know, in your back 40 or something to grow some grass. You need anything at your dwelling, Sherry?
1: No, sir.
0: Want to lay some sod out in your front yard?
1: Don't need any.
0: None?
1: Looks great as it is.
0: Okay. The weather looks great to start this week as well. We are going to check in with weatherology meteorologist Kara Foster here coming up on 95.3 WBEV.
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3: 7:22, we have a few clouds out there today. I see 58 degrees as we bring in weatherology meteorologist Kara Foster. Kara made it through a pretty nice weekend to get stuff done across the region. It was beautiful. Thanks for giving us that weather.
4: Yeah, you're welcome. I'll take it.
3: You'll take it today. I know you understand. You had to work yesterday. Did you have much severe weather to deal with yesterday in your schedule?
4: Thankfully, no. There was like right at the end of it, there was a couple of pop-ups, but I didn't really have to do anything for that. Or we were able to use our automated side of things. Hey. So that was good. But yeah, there was still a lot going on yesterday that I didn't deal with. Like last night, there was some tornadoes and stuff. So
3: what region had tornado action?
4: The southeast corner of South Dakota, like towards Sioux Falls.
3: Ah, so, well, we need some rain here. Was that the case? We've been pretty dry over the last few weeks, haven't we?
4: We've been pretty dry. We had, a lot of rain, come in, about a month ago, and then it was, drying up a little bit over the last few weeks, and now this week is going to be a little bit of half and half. We get a nice batch of sunshine, and we also get some nice rain chances later on. So this morning, we're looking at isolated showers today, but then the rest of the day is just cloudy, 77, clear and 48 for tonight. Sunny 77 Tuesday, clear 47 Tuesday night, sunny 82 into Wednesday, sunny 84 Thursday. Then we have some showers and thunderstorms on Friday, high of 83, scattered showers throughout the weekend as well, with a high of 84 Saturday and 86 Sunday. So definitely more scattered chances for right now, but we'll keep an eye on that as we get closer to the weekend. I'm meteorologist Kara Foster.
3: 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We'll chat again tomorrow.
4: You bet. Catch you then.
3: All right. This is weatherology meteorologist Kara Foster. I think we had a little bit of a delay with Kara there today, so we'll get that taken care of before tomorrow. It's 7:24. 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
3: 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Three Beaver Dam student athletes have qualified after strong performances at the sectionals. Senior Owen Hemling earned a trip to state with a personal best jump of 12 feet 6 inches in the pole vault. Started pole vaulting 3 years ago, and state was not even on his radar.
6: Absolutely not. My PR before this was about 3 feet below what I just jumped today, and so I really just had a kind of breakout season, if you will, and was able to put a lot of things together and really just get that next height.
3: Junior Lucy Gonzalez rallied down the backstretch of the girls' 300-meter hurdles to earn her third trip to state.
7: My start of the race is not the best, but at the last curve, I get a whole new set of legs, and I just kicked it and gave it everything and finished with a 45:14, which is pretty good, a new personal best, which means another school record.
3: Senior Taylor Post going back to state in the boys' wheelchair 400, 800, 1600, and shot put.
8: Yeah, it's a really cool experience getting to go back there year after year. Everybody works really hard to get there, so once you're there, it's all the best athletes, so you just kind of settle in and have a good time.
3: You can see a list of all area state qualifiers on the sports tab at DailyDodge.com. Miz struck out 8, gave up just 3 hits and 7 scoreless innings as the Brewers won their series finale in Houston 2-0. Jake Bowers hit a 2-run shot in the 4th for the only offense of the day. Skipper Pat Murphy says his team still has lots of room to get better.
9: I don't think we're playing particularly well. I really don't. But again, I trust these guys. You know, they're doing a lot of good things.

0: There's a lot of people contributing. Look at today, Hamilton, he really contributed. You look at Bowers, it's been unbelievable defensively and offensively.
1: Giants come to town tonight to open up a three-game set. 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University of Wisconsin-Milwaukee baseball team fell to Auburn 8-1 in the NCAA Division I Regionals last night. Teams will play again at 5 o'clock with the winner moving on to the Super Regionals. Packers continue organized team activities this week with Josh Jacobs dealing with legal matters. Often injured running back Marshawn Lloyd finds himself working with the first team. Head coach Matt LaFleur hopes that Lloyd can shake the injury bug in 2026.
2: Done a nice job, but so I think the proof will be in the pudding. Like he's got to show that consistently over the course of, you know, all of OTAs into training camp, into the preseason, and then we'll see where we go from there.
1: NBA Finals set for Wednesday night as the Knicks travel to San Antonio in Game 1. 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
4: No new information has been provided regarding a Beaver Dam police investigation of a reported shooting early Saturday morning. Officers were called to the 300 block of North Spring Street around 12:53 a.m. for a male victim struck by gunfire. Police say officers provided first aid until Beaver Dam fire personnel arrived. The victim was taken to Marshfield Medical Center and later flown to UW Hospital in Madison in serious but stable condition. Police say the suspect was last seen fleeing on foot. Waupun Fire and Rescue says no one was hurt after a house fire Saturday afternoon in the town of Waupun. Crews were called to N4134 West Center Road just after 12:30. Firefighters found homeowners working to put out a fire in the backside of the home. Crews opened exterior walls, put out hot spots, and checked for extension. Damage was largely confined outside. In other Waupun news, Waupun Mayor Ron Bishop says the city is hearing more questions about electric scooters as students head into summer break. In his latest Mayor's column, Bishop reminded families that scooters can move quickly and said young riders should be careful around cars and pedestrians. He also recommends helmets for children. State law requires scooter riders on sidewalks to yield to pedestrians. Your WBEV news will continue in just a moment.
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4: Your WBEV news continues. The Progress Pride flag will return to the Wisconsin State Capitol for Pride Month. Governor Tony Evers plans to raise the flag today at noon. His office says the U.S. flag and Wisconsin State flag will continue flying above it on the East Wing flagpole, and the POW MIA flag will remain on the North Wing flagpole. Watertown Regional Medical Center has received an A hospital safety grade from the Leapfrog Group. The spring 2026 grade marks the hospital's fourth consecutive A and its 10th A in the last 13 grading periods. Leapfrog grades hospitals based on measures tied to errors, accidents, injuries, infections, and prevention systems. And finally, the Rural Wisconsin Health Cooperative is honoring SSM Health Deanne Thurmer with its 2026 Rural Health Ambassador Award. Thurmer is president of SSM Health St. Clair Hospital in Baraboo, Ripon Community Hospital, and Waupun Memorial Hospital. The award recognizes healthcare professionals who strengthen rural healthcare and community connections. Thurmer is set to retire July 1st. I'm Justin Wilski reporting from the Daily Dodge News Center. Submit your news tips at DailyDodge.com.
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1: This is Mike.
0: Mike, where are you calling from?
1: Calling from Beaver Dam.
0: All right. Did you trust Sherry spinning the wheel of meat?
1: Yeah, as long as she gives her a good spin.
0: All right, Sherry. How are you doing?
2: Wow, no pressure there.
0: Okay. Sherry, can you grunt when you spin it?
2: Yep.
0: Ah! Sherry. Jeez.
2: Listen, he asked for it.
0: Wow. Okay, finally stopped, Mike. It stopped on two packs of chicken or ribs on a stick from Leroy Meats. Congratulations. All right.
1: Perfect, thanks.
0: Hang on the line. Got to get some more information. Sure, I know you had that in you.
2: Oh, yeah. It's Monday morning. I'm feeling strong.
0: Okay, it's 7:45. Again, Leroy Meats. Check them out at leroymeats.com. 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

0: It is 7:49 at 95.3 WBEV. I had no idea there were that many songs that had June mentioned in it, Sherry.
1: I didn't know all those songs had June in them either.
0: Not neither. That's why we're here, to inform and entertain.
1: Ourselves, too, apparently.
0: I guess so. This is the 95.3 WBEV Morning Show. This came up yesterday, talking to some people. So, does the week start on Monday or Sunday?
1: You know, I don't think there's a clear, correct answer to that. Because even when you look on some calendars.
0: Yes. That's what I'm saying.
1: Some calendars will show it starting on Sunday.
0: Yes.
1: Some show it starting on Monday.
0: I think most stay starting on Monday, Sunday, don't they? Most calendars?
1: I think so. My opinion is Sunday.
0: You think Sunday is being, so like Saturday's the last day of the week, and then you flip it over and Sunday. 54% of Americans think it's Monday, and 45% think it's Sunday, and 1% say, we'll just make it Wednesday. They obviously didn't pay attention to the question that they were being asked.
1: Obviously.
0: Among non-Americans, 86% think Monday is the first day of the week, and only 14% say Sunday. So let's be it. Monday is the start of most European and Asian work weeks, along with Australia. It says Africa is basically split in half. Saturday is considered the... Okay, in Afghanistan and Somalia, Saturday is the first day of the week. A lot of that may be religious-based as well. But Saturday, I don't know if I want to start... Well, start every week with a two-day weekend, or what do you do?
1: I don't know. I'm asking ChatGPT.
0: Because I don't know if the traditional work weeks are the same in other places. That's, you know, we're so... Again, random question turned into a lot of different things.
1: Do you want to hear what I found?
0: I do.
1: Monday is the official first day of the week according to the International Standard, which is used by many countries, businesses, and calendars worldwide. However, Sunday is traditionally considered the first day of the week in the United States and is how many American calendars are formatted.
0: Yeah, because it got Sunday on the old calendar you used to get from the bank or the muffler shop. Back in the day.
1: So I guess the U.S. is Sunday and everywhere else it's Monday.
0: I wonder. See, I still get a calendar from Tim Haldeman and his insurance place. I wonder if like Jeremy at Riverside has calendars, you know, or they hand out, or like the banks still have the calendars, you know, that you...
1: Remember those little desk calendars that you get? Yeah.
0: But then used to have the other ones that you had to put in the fridge and write everybody's birthday on, right?
1: Yes. Back in the day, actually.
0: Remember back...
1: Until I recently moved in with Dr. Larry, I always had one on my fridge that I would freshen up every month.
0: Would you like write birthdays like Ian's birthday? No. Anniversary for
1: sometimes.
0: Jen in March. And you know, Jen and Marty in March or something like that.
1: I did, but mostly I put like appointments and things like that.
0: As opposed to your phone, just because you like having the visual.
1: I like having the visual.
0: You know what I miss? And I still would be better. I miss the desk, the humongous desk calendar that had every day that you had, like, that your stuff sat on your desk. You could write in your appointments. And do you used to have those here?
1: Mm-hmm.
0: You know, those are great. Then you'd rip it off at the end of every month.
1: Yeah, we did have those here.
0: Those are the... I love those. Things that we're never going to
1: see. Still make them.
0: Yeah, but who uses those? Does anybody use those anymore?
1: I don't know. Everything's
0: in your phone. I know some like businesses do, like they're making appointments that's written down, like from businesses, but I'm saying, like, do offices have those anymore? There's everything on your Google

0: calendar now.
1: I bet some offices still have them.
0: Still write them down. And if anybody's still using the big, humongous calendars at their work, give me a call or 885-4446 or send a text. That's all. I'm going to go to the phones here a second. Good morning.
2: Yes, good morning. What's the difference between a hippo and a Zippo?
0: What?
2: Hippo is pretty heavy. A Zippo is a little lighter.
0: Thanks for the
1: I was wondering where you were going to go with that.
0: Thanks for the Monday funny right there. So send me a text if you still use the ginormous, like 2.5 foot by 1.5 foot calendar at your work. And what you use it for, because, you know, you can't carry that thing along with you. Jake Riggs, we got rain last night?
1: Yes, it was wet out this morning.
0: I didn't even notice. Jake Riggs said they got 0.2 inch last night. That just randomly came in.
1: I didn't know we were supposed to get any, so I was surprised when I looked out the window this morning and saw it. But
0: had no idea. No idea. 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
0: 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Yes.
1: We know somebody who uses a big desk calendar.
0: Who is that?
1: Sandy.
0: Sandy.
1: McKinstry. Sandy
0: McKinstry. Did she just text you that she still uses one?
1: Yeah.
0: What does she put? I wonder if she has her birthdays on there, her appointments, her or things like that.
1: Oh, yeah. I mean, everything, I'm sure.
0: Because except,
1: I'm telling you, I miss my refrigerator
0: too.
1: Calendar.
0: No, I miss my big desk calendar. I miss that. And I miss my BlackBerry, the two things from days gone by, because
1: there are just some things that I want a visual on.
0: Yes.
1: And I feel like I forget to look at my phone for that stuff, other than my work calendar. I'm very in tune with my work calendar on my phone. But everything else outside of work, like, I want to see it.
0: I know. I try to look at our calendar that's on, like, we have a family calendar, my calendar, my wife's calendar. The kids have a calendar, and you're trying to figure it out on your little screen.
1: Put it
0: all on the thing, or the whiteboard, which we had for a little while back in the day as well. Yeah, I miss the BlackBerry.
1: You could make a chalkboard wall in your kitchen.
0: Yeah, you could. I miss the BlackBerry buttons, because they were actual buttons on the keypad, not just the touch screen, and my fat fingers can't handle the not being able to hit the old actual button for
1: when your fat fingers cause a lot of trouble.
0: I know they do. So that's that. The big calendar. I used to keep my big calendars too. I used to keep all the papers. I used to put them in a thing. And then, you know,
1: why would you keep them?
0: Just because.
1: You could probably use the back of them as like scratch paper. You
0: know, I would just put them for archives. And then I also used to have.
1: Okay, that's not weird at all.
0: I also used to have the book with my games in, you know, like it was like the size of like a three ring, like a spiral notebook. Mm-hmm. You know, those calendars that you opened up and you saw saw the month. So I would have double calendars, one I carried with me, and I write them in both calendars and never missed an appointment.
1: I think we should bring the calendars back.
0: Because eventually the Chinese are gonna knock out all of our cell service. We won't have any calendars, and then we're going to have to figure out when we have to meet for lunch.
1: You just have to go to like the extreme on that.
0: Good morning.
3: Good morning, Wade and Sherry. Talking about calendars, I evidently got my name sold to a wall calendar outfit because I received 23 wall calendars last year.
0: What?
1: Oh!
3: Yeah. Seriously, from organizations I never even heard of. It was wild. I don't know who sold. They had pretty pictures.
0: Okay, somebody.
3: People at church.
0: Okay.
3: Mm-hmm.
0: What happened to it?
3: Yeah, so what am I going to do with 23 calendars? I gave some that people are happy to get them. People at church were happy to get them. I volunteer at a nursing home. They were happy to get them. But, yeah, 23. I have no idea who sold my name, but evidently somebody did.
1: Now that you mention that, my

0: mom gets a lot of calendars in the mail.
1: Maybe somebody just is using Susan's name for just when they go to like random things. Susan Rybant with your address, and then you go.
0: Like, I'm just going to sign Susan up for this.
2: Okay. They never spell it right, though, Wade. So how would I be able to get them, you know?
1: Is it spelled right when you get them in the mail, too? Is the letters?
2: Yes. Wow. Yes, they are spelled correctly. Yeah, that's a shock. Yeah, it is.
1: The calendar queen?
2: But they're not a Wade, so. Oh. Well, it's funny. When I spell my name, they still put an R in it. So it's fine. It's okay. Fine. I answered anything. So there you go. Later. Okay. Bye-bye.
1: When a woman says it's fine, it's really not fine. It's fine.
0: If there's one thing you've learned in life, yes, it's that.
1: I have four of them at my house. It's fine.
0: It's never fine.
1: I'm going to try to get the Save the Manatees calendars back that we used to give out at my last place. And maybe if people do want wall calendars, I can give those. Can we run some Save the Manatees PSAs?
0: Sure.
1: We'll do that. And maybe we should do a calendar of the people of BEV. Calendar for 2027.
0: Nobody wants.
1: Can we
0: that.
1: Do that again? Ninja in the cherub outfit on Valentine's Day. We'll already plug that one in as Cupid. Okay, we can do Sherry something in summer in August.
0: Goodness gracious!
1: Wally could be Santa Wally for December.
0: Santa Wally.
1: See, we'll figure this thing out.
0: We could do it.
1: So Jake could be the vampire in October.
0: Yeah.
1: Who else do we have? What would Sierra be? Who would be the New Year's baby? Who could he give the New Year's baby
0: Kale.
1: To? Kale would be. Yes, Kale would be the New Year's baby. See, we're set. We got this thing halfway done.
0: Oh, my gosh, that's funny.
1: Well, for the Good Karma Brands, John Moser, Children's Radiothon, let's bring back the calendar.
0: We could sell them.
1: Okay. And
0: who all proceeds go to the Radiothon.
1: It's 7:58 at 95.3.
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1: Hold on a second. Hold on a second. We're not allowed to talk yet because we have to get ABC News slid in first at 95.3.
2: From ABC News, I'm Sherry Preston. An overnight curfew has been lifted in Newark near the ICE detention center that's been the scene of protests for days now. ABC's Aaron Katursky is outside Delaney Hall, where New Jersey State Police have been sent in to take control.
3: Overnight protesters clashing with police. There were dozens of arrests for violating a curfew the mayor of Newark imposed outside the ICE detention center at Delaney Hall. Anywhere within a half mile is off limits from 9 p.m. to 6 a.m., and police moved in to clear the streets. The arrests capped a combative weekend with some protesters setting fires and using barricades as weapons. Mounted police and officers in riot gear pushing them back.
2: Demonstrators say the conditions inside that facility are abhorrent, with reports of malnutrition, unsanitary living conditions, and inadequate medical care. This morning, Iranian state media is reporting that the company's top officials are reviewing President Trump's latest ceasefire proposal. Iran's lead negotiator, however, is saying they, quote, do not trust the enemy's words and promises. A federal judge agreeing to essentially reopen the lawsuit that President Trump filed, then withdrew against the IRS in exchange for that $1.8 billion so-called anti-weaponization fund. Here's ABC's Catherine Falders.
4: This decision from this judge came after 35 former federal judges filed and asked her, they asked the judge who oversaw this, they asked her to reopen the case. These judges alleged that Trump's efforts in terms of suing himself, suing the federal government, they said that this amounted to serious misconduct. The judges alleged that Trump is abusing the federal court system here. So the judge, in a short four-page order over the weekend, said that, okay, she would consider it.
2: Former Federal Reserve Chair Jerome Powell accepting the John F. Kennedy Profile in Courage Award in Boston.

0: 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I am Wade. Sherry Sackett is here. We got a lot going on in the 8 o'clock hour, Sherry, including the Columbus Family Dental Mystery Player. We'll be doing it in a little bit. Find out if Sherry's smarter than a fifth grader. Kelly from Wave Hair Studio also going to check it with us at 8:50 or so this morning. So your hair looks good today.
1: Thanks, Wade.
0: No problem.
1: I got it cut over there at Wave Studio.
0: Okay, perfect. I didn't say you look disheveled today for a Monday, so that's good.
1: Thanks. I appreciate that. I don't look disheveled today.
0: I didn't realize
1: I looked disheveled other days.
0: No, I'm just saying you look fine today. You look fine.
1: Thank you.
0: Okay. I'm all concerned about saying fine now since they just said that about Susan. Somebody else just sent me a text and I said it was fine. Like, they think that I just don't care, but no, it's fine. Birthdays or anniversaries we'll get in as well before the bottom of the hour today. Jim just sent a text in. He belongs to several veterans organizations and receives approximately 20 calendars from different organizations also every year. So they are all out there and people still use them. Justin, for Christmas 2 years ago, brought me the Outhouses of America calendar that was for the wall.
1: Nice.
0: That was awesome. One of the greatest ones ever.
1: Very nice.
0: So, yes. You think the Gruber Law Office has ever given calendars out? I bet you he did back in the 80s. You know, when you stopped in to see young David Gruber, and he was saying, one call, that's all. And it had, across the top, you want a calendar, you can find it. 414-276-6666. If you've been injured in an accident, the Gruber Law Office is there for you. Gruber-law.com. No fees unless you win with the Gruber Law Office. We'll have to find out. Does Sierra talk to Gruber Law Office? Who talks to them? And who's our partner with them in the
1: Sierra.
0: Office? Sierra, I'm going to go see if they have any calendars. We can get a Gruber Law Office calendar. I'll put it on my wall.
1: Okay.
0: One call. Just
1: 12 different pictures of David.
0: Yeah, I can mix it. I'm sure they have other people there too, right? How about one of them from through the years? That'd be fantastic.
1: That would be.
0: Because I love the TV commercial they're running now that's got young David Gruber. And it has him through the years, been serving people in South Central and Southeastern Wisconsin. It is 8:05. Justin's got an update with the news, and that's next on 95.3 WBEV.
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0: Your WBEV news continues. The Progress Pride flag will return to the Wisconsin State Capitol for Pride Month. Governor Tony Evers plans to raise the flag today at noon. His office says the U.S. flag and Wisconsin State flag will continue flying above it on the East Wing flagpole, and the POW/MIA flag will remain on the North Wing flagpole. Watertown Regional Medical Center has received an A hospital safety grade from the Leapfrog Group. The spring 2026 grade marks the hospital's fourth consecutive A and its 10th A in the last 13 grading periods. Leapfrog grades hospitals based on measures tied to errors, accidents, injuries, infections, and prevention systems. And finally, the Rural Wisconsin Health Cooperative is honoring SSM Health Deanne Thurmer with its 2026 Rural Health Ambassador Award. Thurmer is president of SSM Health St. Clair Hospital in Baraboo, Ripon Community Hospital, and Waupun Memorial Hospital. The award recognizes healthcare professionals who strengthen rural healthcare and community connections. Thurmer is set to retire July 1st. I'm Justin Wilski reporting from the Daily Dodge News Center. Submit your news tips at dailydodge.com.
2: Today's news was brought to you by the shores of Fox Lake Steakhouse. Treat yourself.

0: Reuben Highway 33, just east of Beaver Dam. So Mike Call texted in. He's on the list. He says, obviously, if we did a calendar, Wade would be the April Fool.
1: Ah! Wait, he said that?
0: Mike Call.
1: Yeah, he did. Mike I love
0: Call
1: that.
0: Call is on the list right now.
1: That's fit. That's actually a really good call because we had not decided yet where you were going to
0: yes,
1: be.
0: Yes, so I would be the April Fool. So I okay. So yeah,
1: you'll
0: so,
1: be like the
0: Kale
1: jester.
0: Is gonna be in January, Ninja February. We need March. April is Wade. June is or May. June is something. July is Sherry in a bikini. August, September. October, November, December. See, I think Kale might be a better pilgrim, though, than the New Year's baby.
1: He could be a pilgrim.
0: He might be the Thanksgiving.
1: He definitely could be a pilgrim. Maybe Ashley could be the New Year's baby.
0: Sure, Ashley. We'll see if she'll wear the...
1: She's so teeny tiny.
0: Okay, so we'll we'll put Ashley in as the New Year's baby, Kale as November, Jake as October, Wally as Santa Claus. We're going to do this. Who do you think we could get in? Could we Ninja could probably take these pictures, couldn't he? And like use.
1: Of course he could.
0: Come up with them. And for the Good Karma Brands, John Moser Children's Radiothon, the wall camera or the wall calendar, charge them to $10 a piece just so people could have them.
1: Yep.
0: Perfect. We've got that made in the books. Incidentally, Sherry, the.
1: Ninja wants to know, wait, am I Cupid?
0: Yes, yes, yes.
1: I think he missed the earlier conversation.
0: Correct. Ninja is Cupid.
1: Yep.
0: He's very cherub-like.
1: also, you know, just for the record, Rick Nelson also had the idea of you being
0: the April Fool.
1: The month of April for April Fools. He sent that at exactly 8:02 a.m. He wants it to be known that he had that idea before Mike Call.
0: No, Mike Call sent it during our segment. I just didn't see the text.
1: Oh,
0: Rick, you're second. But thank you. I'm going to make this list. We'll revisit this tomorrow and see what we can make this happen. Also, Sherry, our Brewers bus trip on the 18th of June is sold out.
1: Yes.
0: We sold the last seat on Friday while people were chowing down on brats.
1: What a brat fry that was.
0: Yes. We sold the last ticket. How many did we do? Like, a lot. We didn't.
1: How many did we sell?
0: How many hundred did we sell?
1: 542. So that averages, I did the math, that averages out to 4.5 brats sold per hour.
0: Per minute.
1: Because it's only 2 hours long.
0: 500. Who is so Tim Cheechek? Did he ask for a raise yet? No. 500 brats.
1: 542
0: brats. 42 brats. How many did Stacy have? She thought Ryan was going to have 10 from over there.
1: Oh, I wonder how much he did end up having. Stacy had one, I know. She loves Brat Friday.
0: Okay, she does.
1: They all love it.
0: No, so good job there. And our next Brat, where's my list?
1: It's a beautiful day,
0: where's
1: too.
0: My Brat Fry list here? Hold on a second. I want to make sure I sell some.
1: Well, we have one this Thursday.
0: Oh, it's Thursday?
1: At Swan Park.
0: Oh, that's right. It's an afternoon
1: It is. It's 4 to 6.
0: So it's going to be an afternoon drive Brat Fry at Swan Park. So if you can't get out in your lunch hour, bring the family.
1: Definitely bring the family. It's going to be like a whole celebration on Thursday for everybody. So just come on over. Brat Fry is just a small part of everything that's going on there.
0: Pernat's brought a drink for just $2. I think we're going to be over at the Watermark earlier that day as well, doing the morning show.
1: Oh, yeah, that's right. We're going to be in there in the morning.
0: Yes. So it's going to be a fun Thursday. This week and Friday's Good Karma Brands, John Moser Children's Radiothon golf outing. We still get you in, probably, right, Sherry?
1: Oh, of course.
0: Get your team in.
1: And we need Kara to work her magic for us.
0: I didn't ask her. Did she talk to Friday yet? Did we look at the weather forecast on Friday yet?
1: I don't want to look. Don't look. Don't look yet. It's only Monday.
0: I'm not going to tell you.
1: But we just need to make sure she pulls through for us.
0: It'll be great.
1: Don't say it out loud.
0: It's going to be great, Sherry. It's going to be fantastic.
1: But yeah, you can still register.
0: So I can say it's
1: going to
0: be fantastic. Brewers again. Pat Murphy says the Brewers stink right now, but they still keep winning games, Sherry.
1: So I would agree with that, actually.
0: You know? So the Miz yesterday, nobody beats the Miz.
1: No.
0: Can we use that? Nobody beats the Miz.
1: I bet people have said that already.
0: Nobody beats the

0: Wiz, remember that? Was that a Milwaukee TV? Was that a Milwaukee TV place?
1: I don't know.
0: You remember that, though?
1: I don't remember that.
0: Nobody beats the Wiz! And it was like I think it was like one of those like a Colders, you know, that,
1: yeah,
0: you know, buy a TV, get a bike.
1: He's fun to watch.
0: I was just looking at a thing like of the top like 100 or the top fastest pitchers of all time thrown by a starter. He's like got all but like 3 in the top 20 now.
1: Am I right in thinking that we need to be hitting better? Our offense isn't super fantastic.
0: Well, the Brewers' offense, you're not ever in the lineup, Sherry. But yes. So that may be the case, too. But pitching is good. Pitching is good. So,
1: yeah, pitching is good. That's what's saving us.
0: So if you listened to the game yesterday on 95.3 WBEV, and you know who the Columbus Family Dental mystery player was, you can give us a call at 885-4446. Got a couple of tickets to see the Crew play the Phillies on June 14th. The phone rang, and then somebody hung up. They're calling us back right now. Good morning. Do you have a guess? Who was it? Who was the mystery player of the game? Do you know?
2: Sal Frelick.
0: Sal Frelick is correct. Who is this?
2: This is Don.
0: Don, where are you calling from?
2: Beaverdam.
0: Hey, I got a couple of tickets for you for June 14th against the Phillies. Can you hang on the line?
2: You bet.
0: All right, look at that. It was Sal Frelick, Sherry. You like Sal?
1: I love Sal Frelick.
0: You do.
1: He is one of my favorite Brewers.
0: You get his jersey yet?
1: I have a shirt with his number and name on it.
0: Okay, you got the jersey. That's what I mean.
1: The jersey.
0: Yeah, the jersey is what you need to do there. So.

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1: The WIAA State Track and Field Meet is set. Three Beaver Dam student-athletes have qualified after strong performances at the sectionals. Senior Owen Hemling earned a trip to state with a personal best jump of 12 feet 6 inches in the pole vault. Started pole vaulting 3 years ago, and state was not even on his radar.
7: Absolutely not. My PR before this was about 3 feet below what I just jumped today, and so I really just had a kind of breakout season, if you will, and was able to put a lot of things together and really just get that next height.
1: Junior Lucy Gonzalez rallied down the backstretch of the girls' 300-meter hurdles to earn her third trip to state.
8: My start of the race is not the best, but at the last curve, I get a whole new set of legs, and I just kicked it and gave it everything and finished with a 45-14, which is pretty good, a new personal best, which means another school record.
1: Senior Taylor Post going back to state in the boys' wheelchair 400, 800, 1600, and shot put.
9: Yeah, it's a really cool experience getting to go back there year after year. Everybody works really hard to get there, so once you're there, it's all the best athletes, so you just kind of settle in and have a good time.
1: You can see a list of all area state qualifiers on the sports tab at DailyDodge.com. Miz struck out 8, gave up just 3 hits and 7 scoreless innings as the Brewers won their series finale in Houston 2-0. Jake Bowers hit a 2-run shot in the 4th for the only offense of the day. Skipper Pat Murphy says his team still has lots of room to get better.
10: I don't think we're playing particularly well. I really don't. But again, I trust these guys. You know, they're doing a lot of good things. There's a lot of people contributing. Look at today, Hamilton, he really contributed. You look at Bowers, he's been unbelievable defensively and offensively.
1: Giants come to town tonight to open up a 3-game set. Coverage begins at 6:05 on 95.3. University of Wisconsin-Milwaukee baseball team fell to Auburn 8-1 in the NCAA Division I Regionals last night. Teams will play again at 5 o'clock with the winner moving on to the Super Regionals. Packers continue organized team activities this week with Josh Jacobs dealing with legal matters. Often injured running back Marshawn Lloyd finds himself working with the first team. Head coach Matt LaFleur hopes that Lloyd can shake the injury bug and
11: 2026.
12: Done a nice job, but so I think the proof will be in the pudding. Like he's got to show that consistently over the course of, you know, all of OTAs, into training camp, into the preseason, and then we'll see where we go from there.
1: NBA Finals set for Wednesday night.

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0: Sherry, do you got any birthdays on your radar today?
1: I have none.
0: All right, we have a lot, though. Kim Hoekstra has a birthday today. Josh is wining and dining her today. Addie graduated yesterday. Brianna Seckel has a birthday today. Dan Pfeiffer. Sun Prairie Steve. Steve Stocker from Sun Prairie has a birthday today. Lori Jacob from Fall River has a birthday today. Colin West from the Wanakee area, listens every day, has a birthday today. And Kelly Tuig from Fondy celebrates. Those are the birthdays we have. 885-4446. Tom Holland, Spider-Man, is 30 today. One of my daughters used to have a crush on Tom Holland.
1: Oh, really?
0: Yeah.
1: Was that while Taylor Swift was dating him?
0: Yeah. When did she date him?
1: Oh, no, not him. I was confusing that with Tom. Different actor.
0: Don't know. Don't
1: the guy
0: know.
1: That played Loki.
0: Don't know. Alanis Morissette is 52 today. Heidi Klum is 53. I remember hanging with Mr. Cooper. That was the part of TGI Friday, wasn't it?
1: Oh, my gosh. 65. That's right. Sinbad.
0: Morgan Freeman is 89. He's still live and kicking.
1: Wait, is Sinbad still around?
0: Who? Sinbad? Why'd you bring this? No, Sinbad wasn't hanging with Mr. Cooper, was he? That was Mark Curry.
1: Oh, never mind.
0: Yeah, is it Mark Curry?
1: Either way, is Sinbad still around?
0: Yeah.
1: I haven't heard about him in a long time.
0: Yeah, you know, Pat Boone is 92. Andy Griffith passed away in 2012. I watched my first episode of Matlock the other day.
1: The new Matlock?
0: No, the old Matlock. Oh, I've never seen a full episode, just flipping around, seeing him looking like Colonel Sanders, and said I'm going to sit down and watch this whole episode. Marilyn Monroe was born this day in 1926, I should say. Marilyn Monroe had been 100 today. She passed away in 1962. It's National Pen Pal Day, National Say Something Nice Day today. Sherry, and I mentioned how beautiful your hair looks today.
1: All right, be done.
0: Okay. 20 days till Father's Day, 33 days till we can light off fireworks. And let's go to the birthday line. Good morning. Do you have a birthday? Oh, I just lost you there. Sorry. Good morning. Do you have a birthday?
2: I have an anniversary.
0: Perfect. Who's got one?
2: Tom and Joan Ballwig.
0: It's Tom. Tom was on this morning. He never wished Joan a happy anniversary.
2: He didn't even ridicule her this morning.
0: What?
1: Slacker.
0: How many years do you think they've been married?
2: I think it's 52.
0: 52. I'm upset at Tom.
1: We're going to have to call him out on that next time we talk to him.
0: Yeah, you know, Tom, maybe, okay, thanks for calling that one in.
2: Okay, bye.
0: See you later. Yeah, Wednesday, we're gonna, as Aunt Evelyn used to say, Aunt Bobo, going to whip him with a wet noodle. So, all right. Let's go back to the phones. Good morning. Do you have a birthday?
3: I got a few, Wade.
0: Okay. What do you got?
3: On Friday, Ayla Heller from Marston, her birthday was on Friday. She turns big 2-5.
0: Okay.
3: On Saturday is a couple. Kayla Berg, also from Watertown. She's 20-something.
0: Okay.
3: And then my cousin, Patience Ogden, she's from Green Bay. Her birthday was also Saturday. And then yesterday was my friend Anthony Sankey's. His birthday was yesterday. He's from Watertown. He's 38. And then today, a friend of mine from Missouri, Winfield, Missouri, she's 37 today. Okay. Tina Fazer.
0: Did she listen?
3: And then tomorrow,
0: is she listening or what?
3: She could be. She could be. Okay. And then tomorrow, another one from Watertown, a friend of mine, Brad Lukey, his birthday is tomorrow.
0: All right. Is that it?
3: Yeah, that's right, it, Wade. Thanks. Have a good day.
0: See you later. Thank you. It's 8:32 at 95.3. Tyler's a popular guy. Here's Justin.
4: No new information has been provided regarding a Beaver Dam police investigation of a reported shooting early Saturday morning. Officers were called to the 300 block of North Spring Street around 12:53 a.m. for a male victim struck by gunfire. Police say officers provided first aid until Beaver Dam fire personnel arrived.

0: The victim was taken to Marshfield Medical Center and later flown to UW Hospital in Madison in serious but stable condition. Police say the suspect was last seen fleeing on foot. Waupun Fire and Rescue says no one was hurt after a house fire Saturday afternoon in the town of Waupun. Crews were called to N4134 West Center Road just after 12:30. Firefighters found homeowners working to put out a fire in the backside of the home. Crews opened exterior walls, put out hot spots, and checked for extension. Damage was largely confined outside. In other Waupun news, Waupun Mayor Ron Bishop says the city is hearing more questions about electric scooters as students head into summer break. In his latest Mayor's column, Bishop reminded families that scooters can move quickly and said young riders should be careful around cars and pedestrians. He also recommends helmets for children. State law requires scooter riders on sidewalks to yield to pedestrians. Your WBEV news will continue in just a moment.
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0: Your WBEV news continues. The Progress Pride flag will return to the Wisconsin State Capitol for Pride Month. Governor Tony Evers plans to raise the flag today at noon. His office says the U.S. flag and Wisconsin State flag will continue flying above it on the East Wing flagpole, and the POW MIA flag will remain on the North Wing flagpole. Watertown Regional Medical Center has received an A hospital safety grade from the Leapfrog Group. The spring 2026 grade marks the hospital's fourth consecutive A and its 10th A in the last 13 grading periods. Leapfrog grades hospitals based on measures tied to errors, accidents, injuries, infections, and prevention systems. And finally, the Rural Wisconsin Health Cooperative is honoring SSM Health Deanne Thurmer with its 2026 Rural Health Ambassador Award. Thurmer is president of SSM Health St. Clair Hospital in Baraboo, Ripon Community Hospital, and Waupun Memorial Hospital. The award recognizes healthcare professionals who strengthen rural healthcare and community connections. Thurmer is set to retire July 1st. I'm Justin Wilski.

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3: Today it's going to be mostly cloudy with a high near 77, a calm wind becoming east around 5 miles per hour in later this morning. Tonight, mostly clear with a low around 49. Tomorrow, sunny with a high near 78 and an east wind 5 to 10 miles per hour. Tomorrow night, mostly clear with a low around 47. And Wednesday, sunny with a high near 83 and a calm wind becoming south around 5 miles per hour. Current temp, 62.
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0: is 844, finding out if Sherry Sackett is smarter than a fifth grader. And Sherry's been spot on and sharp here today. So,
1: oh, thank you for saying that right before you're going to start asking me questions. I get summer break like all the kids?
0: No, you don't. We're going like the California model where they go like all year round or something like that.
1: California goes all year round?
0: I think some of those schools, you only get like 2 week breaks and they just kind of, I think there's some places that go like, oh, they give kids like 2-3 week breaks and they keep going all around the world. It never stops. You have to answer 3 of the 5 correct, Sherry. And hold on, the phone's ringing. I'm just going to go to the random and take a phone call here first. Good morning. What do you got going on?
2: Got a birthday.
0: Oh, who do you got?
2: Sue Betcher.
0: Sue Betcher's got a birthday today?
2: Yeah, 50 years old.
0: 50! Thanks for calling.
1: Oh, that's a big one.
0: Thanks for calling. All right, back to regularly scheduled programs. I didn't want to make sure Sue got her birthday in. All right, Sherry, got to answer 3 of the 5 correct. Please play at home. Find out if you can pass school. Fifth graders should know almost everything by now because of what do you think it's covered in the last 2 days of school or 3 days of school?
1: Mm-hmm.
0: Okay, you don't know?
1: I have
0: what
1: no
0: they're
1: idea.
0: Doing? Okay. Science, Sherry. What do we call scientists who study plants and plant life? Do you need the guess?
1: Give them to me.
0: A geologist, ecologist, or a botanist?
1: Botanist.
0: The Parthenon was a temple dedicated to the Greek to what Greek goddess? The Parthenon. They also have great euros. Athena, Aphrodite, or Isis?
1: Athena.
0: Yes. Sherry is trending in the right direction today. Of the following inventions, which one came first? Pottery, baskets, or flint tools? How do they know? That's my question.
1: Yeah, how do they know?
0: Pottery, baskets, or flint tools?
1: What exactly is a flint tool?
0: I believe that's to make fire, isn't it? A flint, like, yeah, like, is that like, or is that, I don't know. I'm just reading the questions.
1: Well, crap.
0: I'm like the game show host. I don't actually know. I'm no Alex Trebek.
1: I'm going to go with flint tools.
0: You. See, I told you were sharp today.
1: Mm-hmm. I almost went with baskets.
0: But you didn't.
1: But I didn't.
0: From what state in the U.S. can you see the Northern Lights regularly? Alaska, Washington, or Maine?
1: I'm going to go with Alaska on that.
0: That was kind of easy, wasn't it?
1: I think so, but
0: they're always there, aren't they?
1: I mean, Maine. You can probably see quite a lot.
0: Okay. How do you find the square number of any number?
1: What?
0: How do you find the square of any number? Sorry. How do you find the square of any number?
1: I need the choices.
0: Okay. Divide it by 2. Multiply it by itself, or multiply it by 4. This is for a perfect score.
1: What was the first answer?
0: Divide it by 2, multiply it by itself, or multiply by 4.

0: the Hair's studio and getting a great new do.
1: I just killed it.
0: You did. 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
3: 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Sherry Sack, I already mentioned earlier, your crown looks good today.
4: My crown.
3: Your crown, right? You're wearing your crown because your crown gets fitted.
4: Gets what?
3: Fitted at Wave Air.
4: Fitted?
3: Fitted? I don't know. Kelly from Waves on. Good morning, Kelly. How's it going?
5: Good morning, Wave.
3: How are you doing? Sherry, what am I trying to say?
4: I don't know exactly, but I don't get fitted when I get my hair done.
3: Okay.
4: At Wave
5: Studio. Get your hair done.
4: Way.
5: There you go.
4: Okay. Yeah.
3: Exactly. Kelly, how you doing this morning?
5: I'm doing great. How are you guys?
3: Fantastic. Appreciate you joining us. A lot of stuff going on at Wave. I guess, first of all, just tell people where you're located and what y'all offer there before we dive into some specifics.
5: Yeah, we're right off of Park Avenue on 713 Park Avenue, Suite B. We're actually, you can access our building or our door off of Monroe Street. 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
3: And you service people of all ages and a wide variety of different people, don't you? They come in to they get
5: their done. Yeah, men's cuts, women cuts, children. We do facial waxing, color perms, updos, extensions. We pretty much do everything for the hair.
3: So could I get a wax and not have to shave?
5: Yeah, I do not.
3: Oh, don't think so.
5: Men facial waxing, maybe the brows, but not the rest. You still have to shave.
4: Ooh, you could get your brows done like Matt LaFleur.
3: I could. Yeah. Has Matt? Yeah. Do you have regulars that come in and get their brows done like Matt LaFleur does?
5: Yes, we do. I mean, we don't have Matt, unfortunately.
4: Yeah. Right?
5: We do have people that do
3: Well,
5: that.
3: He might be listening.
5: He's welcome to come anytime he wants.
3: He might be listening this morning because he lives in the area in the off season. So maybe Matt, Wave Hair Studio, if Matt wants
5: to get... I will do that personally myself for free.
4: There you go.
3: For free?
4: Ooh, you heard it here, Matt LaFleur.
3: So, again, a lot of stuff going on at Wave, including, what, you got 7 years you've been in business coming up this week?
5: Yeah. Yeah, June 4th is our 7-year anniversary, which we're really excited about. So we're actually celebrating, and we're offering 10% off of all of our in-stock Ref retail products throughout the whole month of June.
3: Awesome. Talk about Ref retail products. What do you like about the Ref retail products, Kelly?
5: Yeah, the hair care comes from Sweden, and it's one of the things that I love the most about it. It's perfect balance between science and nature. It performs exactly great for what we want around behind a chair. It's vegan. It focuses on sustainability. It does what it says. We have like a great numbering system that tells us what hold, what shine, and volume that we want. So we know exactly what product to go to. My favorite is, of course, the fiber mousse because I use it on my hair. It gives good volume and support on my naturally curly hair without making it feel stiff, icky, or crunchy.
4: Yeah, I have super fine hair, and I use the volumizing, it's like a spray, it's liquidy, you know, it's like a liquidy spray.
5: Does it spray out?
4: Yes.
5: Thickening spray?
4: Yes.
5: Love that.
4: I love it. It works so well. So those products, though, are what, 10% off this month?
5: Yeah.
4: Is that right? Fantastic. Love that. So I've got a question. My brother goes to Vanessa. He absolutely loves her. But she does a lot of color work, yes?
5: Yeah, she does. She's our little master colorist in the house.
4: So, like, what are some of her featured services?
5: So right now we're highlighting her Vivid Pop services. So she does a quick service that doesn't need to be pre-lightened. It's about an hour. You can customize a good color of pop with a Vivid one. So she can help just add a little bit of a pop of color for fun for summer. And then if you need your hair pre-lightened, she also offers, it's a little bit longer of a service, but you will do a two-step process. So she'll highlight the spot that you want and then color the Vivid Pop in there. So she has done quite a few fun little ones already.
4: Nice, nice. And what about those little sparklies she can put in hair?
5: Yeah, she does a tinsel add-on service. So you usually, some people will put a bead in it, but we like to hand tie it. It's just safer on the hair, and you can kind of customize them throughout the whole head little adds a sparkle.
4: Right.
5: It's fun. We've had

0: people from all ages get those. So you don't have to be in school and young to get the tinsel pop. You can be any age.
1: I have natural tinsel in my hair.
2: Really?
1: It's gray.
0: We call that sparkle, yes. It's our wisdom. We've earned it.
1: Is that what it is? Okay, we'll go with that. Yeah. It's the wisdom. So tell us a little bit about Christina's extension special that she has going on.
0: Yeah, she's running us an extension special right now. So you can pretty much get 50% off of the install right now. And all you're paying for is the hair and then 50% off the install.
3: So there's lots of great.
0: She's currently doing both the hand tied and tape-in. And then she's also training in the K-tips. We'll soon give clients just another customized extension option. So nice. That's pretty cool.
1: Nice.
3: 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Also, you've been voted to Dodge County's best hair salon 4 years in a row?
0: Yes, we have been voted 4 years in a row. Hopefully, on to five.
3: Hey, one of the great things is if somebody wants to make an appointment, whether they've never been there before, or they know it's time to reboot, or they're looking to see what you guys have to offer, what's the best way to book an appointment or to find more information?
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3: Great stuff, Kelly. Look forward to talking to you in a couple of weeks.
0: Yeah, thank you so much for having me.
3: See you later. Look at that. They have a great vibe over there, Sherry. And
1: I love going there. I've been going there for quite a while now.
3: And see, it's here. I wear my crown, show it off, go on, girl. Show it off, go on, girl.
1: My hair, my crown. I much prefer to refer to it as a crown than what you called it.
3: I called it the crown. That's what I said.
1: No, you said something else.
3: No, I thought I said crown.
1: No, you might have started with crown, but you called it something else.
3: Okay.
1: Topper or...
3: The topper.
1: What'd you call it?
3: The dome topper. I like your dome do. All right. WBEV Hometown Today is on the way next. Sherry, you going to be here tomorrow?

0: it's tomorrow. Tuesday. Yeah, I'll be here.
1: Hopefully I'll be here as well.
0: I should be here all week.
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1: From ABC News, I'm Sherry Preston. President Trump continuing to insist he is in no rush to make a deal with Iran on ending the war. Late overnight, he posted on social media that critics should sit back and relax. It'll all work out in the end. ABC's Rachel Scott has more from the White House.
2: This morning, Iranian state media is reporting the country's top officials are reviewing the president's proposals. The country's top negotiator casting doubt on how quickly a deal could come together, reportedly saying, quote, "Do not trust the enemy's words and promises." Complicating negotiations, Iran's insistence that the war end on all fronts, including Israel's massive ground operation in Lebanon. Israel now pushing further into the country than they have in 26 years as they fight Iranian-backed Hezbollah. Capturing Beaufort Castle, nestled on a strategic mountaintop, the Israeli flag now flying above its walls.
1: Heavy traffic leaving southern Beirut today as Israel's Prime Minister Benjamin Netanyahu calls for more strikes on the city. A dozen arrests overnight outside the ICE Detention Center in Newark, where those inside have been complaining of abhorrent conditions. The center is privately run. As the number of suspected Ebola cases in Central Africa tops 1,000 with more than 280 deaths, those who've been in the region are being closely monitored. ABC's Matt Rivers has more.
3: Americans traveling from the DRC, South Sudan, and Uganda can only enter the U.S. through four airports. Medical student Michael Ruprecht was working in Uganda when the outbreak began.
4: I obviously was really terrified and scared when I heard about it.
3: Michael's flight home to Michigan was rerouted to Dulles International Airport in Virginia for a CDC and DHS mandated screening.
1: Chipmaker NVIDIA has unveiled a new chip that puts AI capabilities directly into laptops and desktops. CEO Jensen Huang telling a Taiwan conference it's part of NVIDIA's three-year-long collaboration with Microsoft to reinvent the PC for the AI era. This is ABC News.
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1: Another attempt today at finding the miners missing for a week now in a flooded underground cave. ABC's Britt Clinett.
9: This morning, a glimmer of hope for those two miners missing for 13 days. Rescuers reporting hearing knocking signals in the sixth chamber beyond where the original five were found. Teams confirming the sounds are not echoes. It comes after the remarkable rescue of those miners who were trapped for over a week.
1: Maine Senate candidate Graham Plattner is fighting back claims about his personal conduct. ABC's Jay O'Brien has more.
10: At a campaign event last night, Plattner responding.
11: These people are going to try to make this race about anything but what it's supposed to be about, which is policy. They never want to talk about policy. Amy and I have a very loving and very happy marriage.
10: The candidate's wife reportedly finding the messages in the spring of 2025 before Plattner's candidacy and later notifying the campaign out of concern it could hurt Plattner's high-stakes race.
1: Plattner accusing the outlets that ran the story of not reaching out to him or his wife, but using what a former campaign aide said instead. Second Lady Usha Vance rolling out her annual Summer Reading Challenge for its second year in an effort to enhance childhood literacy and curb some of the summer reading loss that comes during the summer months. The program's aim is for children from kindergarten to eighth grade to read 12 books over the summer. I'm Sherry Preston, ABC News.
7: Why'd I go to the doctor? Working on the farm, my heart kept skipping a beat. I didn't think much of it, but my daughters made me get checked out. Turns out I have atrial fibrillation, which increases the risk of stroke about 5 times.
8: Symptoms like irregular heartbeat, heart racing, chest pain, shortness of breath, fatigue, or lightheadedness can come and go. But if it's AFib, the risk of stroke remains. If you have symptoms, contact a doctor.

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0: in serious but stable condition. Police say the suspect was last seen fleeing on foot. Waupun Fire and Rescue says no one was hurt after a house fire Saturday afternoon in the town of Waupun. Crews were called to N4134 West Center Road just after 12:30. Firefighters found homeowners working to put out a fire in the backside of the home. Crews opened exterior walls, put out hot spots, and checked for extension. Damage was largely confined outside. In other Waupun news, Waupun Mayor Ron Bishop says the city is hearing more questions about electric scooters as students head into summer break. In his latest Mayor's column, Bishop reminded families that scooters can move quickly and said young riders should be careful around cars and pedestrians. He also recommends helmets for children. State law requires scooter riders on sidewalks to yield to pedestrians. Your WBEV news will continue in just a moment.
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0: Your WBEV News continues. The Progress Pride flag will return to the Wisconsin State Capitol for Pride Month. Governor Tony Evers plans to raise the flag today at noon. His office says the U.S. flag and Wisconsin State flag will continue flying above it on the East Wing flagpole, and the POW/MIA flag will remain on the North Wing flagpole. Watertown Regional Medical Center has received an A hospital safety grade from the Leapfrog Group. The spring 2026 grade marks the hospital's fourth consecutive A and its 10th A in the last 13 grading periods. Leapfrog grades hospitals based on measures tied to errors, accidents, injuries, infections, and prevention systems. And finally, the Rural Wisconsin Health Cooperative is honoring SSM Health Deanne Thurmer with its 2026 Rural Health Ambassador Award. Thurmer is president of SSM Health St. Clair Hospital in Baraboo, Ripon Community Hospital, and Waupun Memorial Hospital. The award recognizes healthcare professionals who strengthen rural healthcare and community connections. Thurmer is set to retire July 1st. I'm Justin Wilski reporting from the Daily Dodge News Center. Submit your news tips at dailydodge.com.
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3: 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Ashley Dobrzynski and Kale Zomer up in the WBEV studio with you this morning. 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And we are very excited this morning to welcome in the Beaver Dam Area Community Choir. We have Jim McMillan, David Sineter, and Judy Hine. How are you three today?
4: Good morning.
5: Oh, we're awesome.
6: Fine, thank you.
3: Awesome. Well, before we get into your big concert coming up, can you tell me a little bit about the choir, how it got started, and how all of you joined?
5: Sure. I can start with that. So probably 3-4 years ago, it was a bit of a process. I think there's a bunch of people in town thinking, man, it'd be a great idea if we had a choir, because there hadn't been a choir for the community in about 20 years since the last community choir that was out. And so that was one of those things that were missing. So I work with the area orchestra, and I play in the community band. Obviously, now I'm the manager at the community theater. We've got all this fun stuff for all these different things. But if you're a singer, you're pretty much limited to singing in the shower, right? So so we're like, well, let's get some of the people out of the shower and like together and see what we can do. So the problem was like, geez, how do you get a choir together? Right. I don't know. And I don't remember how we got connected. I think people were just kind of talking about it, and someone told me anyways, like, oh, you should talk to Judy Hine. So I talked to Judy Hine. So I've been thinking about this for a long time. Just how do you get this started? And then we're like, well, we should talk to Mark Lefebvre, the high school chorus director. And he was all in. He was like, yeah, I was thinking we need it. And so all these people were thinking about it, but individually, it's like you can't get it started by yourself. So it really is a team project. And once we got the group of people, like 7-8 of us connected, then we were able to get it rolling. And it was all about like, well, how are we going to raise funds for it? Because once we started looking into music and things like that, it's like, wow, this is really expensive. You wouldn't think that like, oh, people getting up and singing is going to cost a lot of money, because you don't have to buy an instrument, anything like that. But the music is just outrageous. So it's like
3: the musical that you're holding.
5: So it might be $3 a copy.
6: That's minimum now.
3: Wow.
5: And you know, so we were thinking
7: stuff.
5: Like
7: royalties on that. That's what you're paying for, large part of it.
5: Yeah. We're thinking like, man, if we get like 30 people that are interested in this, that's going to be like $90-$100 to do a song. And then to do a concert, you got to have like 18 songs for an hour and a half or something like that. So that's really expensive. So then we put the word out, just, you know, WBEV, newspaper, stuff like that, that if you're interested in singing, come to our first meeting and our first rehearsal. And we had like over 100 people that signed up that they were interested.

0: used it. So we went from thinking like, oh, that'd be cool if we could get like 30, 40 of us together. And then all of a sudden we've got over 100 people interested. So that's a lot of people that got out of the shower. Like, we don't want to just sing to myself anymore and sing for the public. So that's kind of how it got started. And it was important to all the people that were there at the table, too, like with the orchestra. How can we make it so that it's accessible for everybody so that you don't have to pay to participate in the choir? How can you, like, come and see a choir performance and not have to pay any funds? You know, things are tight for a lot of people. And we were able to come up with a way to make that happen. And so we're a nonprofit, 501c3. We can take donations. And then a lot of very generous people stepped up and helped us with our initial costs. And the Community Foundation was a part of that. We got our first funds through the Community Foundation. And that's kind of how we got started. Did I leave anything out?
1: No, I was just going to say, we did get the word out the first time was right here on Hometown Today. And then all of a sudden, I got just flooded with emails. So it was we're really grateful because that really got us started. So yes.
0: Now that's where I was really smart, because I was like, if you're interested, contact Judy Hine.
2: Give out yours.
0: Send all 100 emails to Judy Hine, please.
2: That's actually our only contact. It's the only way you can find us. And Jim, were you here from the beginning as well?
3: Yeah, Judy and I have been collaborating on music for a long, long
2: time. That's right. We are two famous Beaver Dam royalties.
3: And, well, I did have to audition. I remember David asking me if I could sing Far, Far Away. And it just occurred to me now what that meant.
1: You're not a tenor. Tenor 12 miles
3: far,
1: away.
3: Far, far away. No, but I've been singing all my life. And, it's nice to have a community choir in Beaver Dam. I've been traveling to do that. And when Judy said she was doing that, I was all aboard with it. Like I said, we've been singing, making beautiful music together for a long time.
2: That's awesome. Well, we have to take a quick break. When we come back, we'll talk about the concert you have coming up. That's next on Hometown Today.
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1: 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And we are excited this morning to continue our conversation with the Beaver Dam Area Community Choir. We are joined by David, Judy, and Jim, and we are talking about your big performance coming up in only 12 days. Yeah. Are you ready?
2: Yeah. Well, we're getting there, yeah. Saturday, June 13th, 7 o'clock, Beaver Dam High School Auditorium.
1: Awesome. It'll so tell great. Me.
2: So if it's Beaver Dam Peony and Arts Festival, you know our choir concert is happening that Saturday night.
1: That's easy enough to just be able to relate them both. And tell me a little bit about the choir itself and how these performances come about.
3: Okay, well, we are a true area community choir. We have people from Fox Lake, Beaver Dam, Horicon, Juneau, Mayville, Randolph, Sun Prairie, Watertown, Waupun, and townships all around Beaver Dam. So it's a very mixed group of people from all over. We also have a lot of family members in the choir. We have two sets of brothers and sisters. We have a mother and son. We have some husbands and wives. We have cousins, boyfriends and girlfriends. We have reunited high school friends. That was really fun for me this year to have someone come up to me and say, "How do you know her?" And I said, "She emailed me to join the choir." And she said, "I graduated with her and I haven't seen her since high school." And then they got reconnected. So that was really neat. And a lot of people have made new friends. So it's just been a really great social activity also.
2: So like the husbands, wives, boyfriends, girlfriends, do you let them sit together and hold hands during choir?
3: Or? Actually, there's one set of husband and wife. They do sit next to each other, and they get along just fine.
2: They're probably like, "I can't wait to get in the choir, and we don't have to sit by each other." And then Judy puts them right next to each other.
3: Yeah, that's my goal. But we also have 15 different soloists throughout the songs, and we have a lot of instruments this time. We have 9 different instruments. We are doing a really cool version of Guns N' Roses' Sweet Child of Mine with harp instead of guitar. And it sounds just really cool. So I just told the choir the other night, I really don't think there's another choir in the whole world that started Sweet Child of Mine with a harp.
1: Yeah, oh, I bet.
3: But it's really, really cool.
2: I have to admit, I was a little skeptical because I love that song. That's like my youth, grown up with Guns N' Roses, and I'm like, you can't replace Slash with a harp. And then when we got there and we started playing it, I'm like, okay, that is really cool.
4: Yeah, it is.
2: And then it's fun to watch her play it too,
3: because
2: that's way more difficult than guitar. So, I shouldn't say that. I can't play either one, so I don't know.
3: Well, she was talking about how the hands are opposite than a piano, and she's an skilled pianist too. So, and we have flutes. We have ukulele, accordion, and upright and electric bass. We have percussion with David here is our percussionist, and then piano, of course. But the goal all along for me when we were first talking about it years ago was I didn't really want to have an auditioned choir. I wanted people who just wanted to sing to be able to sing. And there are other opportunities for auditioning choirs. And if you really want to audition, you can audition at the community theater for all the musicals, that are available. But so that

0: that's really worked out well. A lot of people, some people don't read music, but they learn by ear. And so we've become a really pretty close-knit group. It's been wonderful. And we also do work on a lot of musicianship. You know, I try to work on intonation and people being able to listen to each other, and dynamics, which means loud and soft, and, you know, pronunciation of things so that we come together, because you have 70 people singing a word that they don't sound the same. It's not going to sound as good as it would if we all had the same vowel sound. So there's a lot of that. Coordinating, there's some movement. I do like to have a little choreo in there just because it just brings some energy to the music, and it also kind of gets the choir members to kind of feel a little groove with what's going on, you know. So there's nothing major. We're not going to be doing, you know, 50 measures of tap or anything, but we are doing some movement, and then to coordinate that with all the choir members and then the combo too. So it's everyone's working very, very hard on their own at rehearsals just to get it right.
1: What does your rehearsal schedule look like?
0: We rehearse on Tuesday evenings. We started in February, so we've been rehearsing for about 4 months for 2+ hours each Tuesday. Yeah, so there's a lot of singing going on in there. And this year we're doing 20 total songs, but yeah, it's a lot.
1: And what has been all of yours' favorite part of being part of the choir?
2: Well, for me, the part that I really like about being in a choir or being in a show is the process of coming to the first rehearsal, and then the process of, you know, there's an absolute deadline. We have to be on this date, we're going to perform, and this is your window, and to see how it progresses through week by week and how it improves. I really like that as much as the concert, to be honest with you. And it's the community and you know, the getting together with the people and everything, but it's mostly the process that I really like.
0: And that's interesting, because I love watching the first night of rehearsal and that deer in the headlights look of, oh, we're never going to get this.
1: Yeah.
0: And then you get to this point, and then I get emails weekly from the members, which I love. And one of them was, you were right, we got this, you know?
1: Yeah.
0: It's like, because, yeah, that's it's it could look very cumbersome and very scary at first, you know, but we get it.
1: Well, I'm going to give you all the last word. We have about a minute or so left here.
0: Okay.
1: Remind everybody where they need to be, where it's at, and anything else they need to know.
0: It's at Beaver Dam High School Auditorium, Saturday, June 13th, 7 o'clock p.m.
2: How much is it, Judy?
0: It's free. Well, there's a joke about it's free to get in, but we charge you to get out. So we're looking for donations on the way out. We do want to thank our sponsors, Beaver Dam Area Community Foundation, David and Corey Drexler, Gerald and Christy Lund, and Marian Slovak. They helped sponsor this show. And then we have a great combo, too. Do I have enough time?
1: Yeah.
0: Okay. Christy Ely, Carla Arndt, David Sineter. I'd like to thank, I call them my personal assistants, Melissa Ashbrook, Teresa Plock, Rhonda Steiner, Bryce Munchau, and Dee Sorensen. And Laura Congdon designed our logo.
1: Ooh,
0: and Greg Richard, of course. We could not do this without the wonderful technical director at the high school. So. Yeah,
1: awesome.
3: And I would recommend people get there early. The first full concert that we did was pretty much full, like maybe a few single empty seats. And the choir is actually bigger this time, right,
0: yes,
3: than that time.
0: Mm-hmm.
3: So might be a full house. So it's always disappointing to turn people away. But, you know, that's why I recommend that people get there early. And you won't be disappointed. I remember people walking away after the first concert going, man, I just couldn't. I didn't want the concert to end. It was so much fun. So.
1: Yeah. June 13th, Beaver Dam High School Auditorium.
0: Correct.
3: Right.
0: Awesome.
3: 7 o'clock.
1: 7 o'clock?
3: Yep.
1: Awesome. Well, thank you three for being here.
0: Thank you, Ashley.
3: Thank you.
1: We are going to take a quick break. When we come back, we will be talking with the great

0: We are going to take a quick break. When we come back, we will be talking with the great Diana Ogle from Park Village Shopping Center. That's next on Hometown Today.
1: ABC News, I'm Sherry Preston. Questions about the ceasefire after the U.S. and Iran exchange fire. ABC's Tom Sophie Burridge with more from the region.
2: This is a pretty significant exchange of fire between the U.S. military in and around the Strait of Hormuz and the Iranians. I mean, the U.S. military said that they went after air defense radar sites and drone sites over the weekend in response to the Iranians also going after a Reaper drone, a U.S. Reaper drone in that area.
1: A federal judge has essentially reopened President Trump's lawsuit against the IRS investigating allegations of fraud surrounding that $1.8 billion settlement in the case. Another judge, meantime, has ruled that the president did not have the authority to rename the Kennedy Center after him. That only Congress has the authority to do, the judge giving the Trump administration 14 days to take down his name. Arrests outside an ICE facility in New Jersey last night. Demonstrators have been protesting conditions inside, which some say are inhumane. The private owners deny that. This is ABC News.
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4: Now this news update on Wisconsin Radio Network, I'm Tad Aylin. You may have noticed fewer cryptocurrency kiosks in Wisconsin following a recent state law restricting their use. The new law requires warnings about possibly being scammed to be posted when you start a transaction with the device, and to restrict their daily use to just $1,000. Wisconsin's statewide health assessment is out. The state's Department of Health Services issues the report every 5 years. The latest version highlights challenges including the rising cost of living, housing affordability, access to mental health care, transportation, and overall health care costs and quality. And with summer sunshine in full swing, health experts are reminding you to protect your skin. UW Health dermatologist Dr. Lisa Arkin says sunscreen is one of your best defenses, but only if you reapply it regularly. Tad Aylin, Wisconsin Radio Network News.
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8: 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The NBA Finals are set for Wednesday night. The Knicks travel to San Antonio for Game 1. You'll hear all the NBA Finals over on 1430 ESPN Beaver Dam. 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WIAA softball has reached the sectional tomorrow. The baseball has reached the regional semifinals and the soccer kicks off their postseason tomorrow night as well. 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
10: Cloudy skies with a few peaks of sun today, with daytime highs approaching 77. Northeasterly winds 5 to 10 miles per hour. Mainly clear skies tonight, lows dip down to about 48. Highs around 77 tomorrow, bright sunshine. Highs around 82 Wednesday under mainly sunny skies. 84 Thursday. I'm meteorologist Jennifer Vujicki on 95.3 WBEV, powered by Daily Dodge. Right now, 63.
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0: All right. Hello, Diana. How are we today?
1: Miss Ashley, we are blessed and unstoppable today. How are you?
0: I am good. And how was your weekend?
1: Weekend was good. Obviously started it off on Friday with a brat fry at Slumberland.
0: Yes.
1: Good. Larry the Pepper appeared there. You were there hawking some stuff. It was good.
0: Awesome. And what do we have going on over at Park Village Shopping Center?
1: Well, today is National Hug Your Cat Day.
0: Ooh, okay.
1: I know. So we've got, what do we got? We've got cat food at Fox Brothers Piggly Wiggly. We've got all the cat toys that you would ever need. They have them there as well. They have them at Hobby Lobby. They have them at Ollie's. And maybe your cat wants sushi. I don't know. Maybe they do.
0: I didn't know Hobby Lobby had cat toys. They got it all over there.
1: I'm telling you, sister friend, they got it all going on over there. So everything you need for you and the four-legged critters that we love so much, we got it going on over there. You know, when you're there, swing through Baskin Robbins, grab some ice cream. Why not?
0: Exactly. There's nothing better than some good shopping and a treat. Am I right?
1: You are 100% correct. So it's all good. We love serving the community. We love being involved. We've got a new member to the family. Excuse me, we got a new member to the family, Visiting Angels.
0: Ooh.
1: Is coming to the Park Village Shopping Center, and they'll take care of all the humans, and they do it with love and compassion. So it's always good to add someone to the mix.
0: Where are they going to be located?
1: They're going to be located right next to the laundromat there behind Baskin and Dunkin'.
0: Awesome. Well, anything else we need to know?
1: You know, I mean, we got it going on. It's a beautiful day today. If you want to go grab some food at Cousins or McDonald's, you know, go to the lake, sit down, take an hour. If you need me to write an excuse for you not to go back to work, come find me. I'll do it.
0: Uh-oh, that's going to be a problem.
1: That's just how we roll, baby.
0: You're going to be getting multiple texts from me.
1: I might be, but you know what? I shop Park Village Shopping Center, and you should too.
0: There it is. Well, thank you so much, Diana. We hope you have a great rest of your day.
1: You too, sweetheart. See you soon. Bye-bye.
0: Bye. And Kale, oh my goodness, I'm losing. There you are. How are you this morning?
2: How are you? I'm doing good. I'm thinking I got a softball game to go to tonight. I'm thinking I might have to stop Cousin Subs, grab a sub.
0: There's I don't know what it is about like baseball and like softball, but it's such like a sub sport.
2: It is. It really, really is. Yeah, looking forward to that. Well, a few random things to talk about here this morning, Ashley. There may soon be a new form of wildlife coming pretty close to us.
0: Uh-oh.
2: A traditional southern mammal is starting to establish a permanent presence in the Midwest due to shifting weather patterns. The nine-banded armadillo.
0: If I walk out of my apartment in Beaver Dam and see an armadillo, I am walking right back in and not leaving.
2: It is an animal that historically thrived across the southwestern United States, but it is steadily expanding its geographic range into northern territories. Biological researchers trace this ongoing migration along river corridors and major roadways, which offer necessary cover, food resources, and asphalt surfaces that trap heat during the cold periods. Wildlife officials in Illinois have confirmed that the species is successfully breeding within their southern counties, but recent tracking data shows that shows some armadillos surviving year-round actually further north than previously expected. State Natural Resource agencies received hundreds of public sighting reports, including documented encounters in central and northern regions of Illinois, including near Cook County. Scientists state that milder winters and reduced periods of freezing ground conditions allow the burrowing mammals to survive cold seasons by keeping underground insect larvae accessible as a primary food source. So who knows? We may not before long start to see armadillos in Wisconsin. You would be freaked out?
0: That's weird. Like, it's just an armadillo?
2: Yeah. I would love to have wild armadillos.
0: You think?
2: Well, I don't know. Maybe it's a

0: bad as, maybe I don't, maybe it's as bad as the groundhogs.
1: Well, actually, I don't think I really know what armadillos do besides, like, exist. Like, you know, like, there's certain animals you're like, they bite, they're scary.
0: I think armadillos are one of those that just, they're more afraid of you than we are of them. I remember as a kid going on vacation down in Florida, and we went, we took a boat one day out to, like, an island. There's, like, an island where you could swim, and I think there's, like, an old fortress out there, too. And I remember there were armadillos on the island, and it was just, like, they were just...
1: Did you, like, pet one?
0: I mean, we didn't dare. They, you know, they said, you know, don't go up to them. But they're like, they'll leave you alone. They're fine. And we walked by them. They were, you know, within a few feet of us, and they could kind of care less that we were there. Honestly, I mean, maybe it's just this island was kind of a tourist area, so maybe they were just used to it at that point. But yeah, they could kind of care less that we were there.
1: Yeah. Well, I just looked them up, and they said they're not dangerous. Obviously, if you like. Go attack one. They're not just going to take it. No one does.
0: Right.
1: But they said that the only, like, real, like, they have small teeth that can bite through the skin. They have razor-sharp claws. But then, obviously, disease transmission. They can transmit leprosy.
0: Ooh, fun.
1: Yeah.
0: Leprosy. That's what we want spreading around is leprosy. Yeah, so, like, that would be a blast.
1: Just, like, don't try to fight an armadillo and you'll be fine.
0: Don't try to fight an armadillo. I can think of a few people right now that I think you just issued a challenge to.
1: Wally.
0: Don't fight an armadillo. Oh, I will go fight an armadillo.
1: Wally.
0: Yes.
1: Wally would 110%.
0: The number one person that came to my head, he's like, now I gotta go wrestle an armadillo.
1: If I told him that, and I hope he's listening. And if he's not, I will tell him when I see him after the show that I don't think he could fight an armadillo. And he'd be like, are you kidding me?
0: Oh, he's going to have a real problem.
1: We can bring
0: it
1: up on Wednesday when he joins.
0: Yeah, I think we need to talk to him about that on Wednesday, on Wally Wednesday. Well, it is Monday. Ashley, would you say today is the beginning of the week?
1: Yes.
0: Was yesterday the beginning of the week?
1: Technically, yes. But... it's just like Sunday doesn't feel like a beginning of a new week.
0: It doesn't because of it's. I mean, it's kind of how we have the work weeks broken up. I suppose it depends on your schedule. Like,
1: yeah,
0: if there's somebody that starts their work week on a Sunday, I suppose Sunday feels like the first day. What is if you're like a some kind of clergy, like a pastor or a priest? I wonder like where you mark the beginning of your week. Like, because Sunday's almost kind of their finale of the week.
1: Yeah.
0: They've been, like, working all week up until Sunday preparing for, you know, the sermon. And then Sunday's sermon and then Monday they kind of restart again. So I wonder how they feel that. Well, there is a new poll out that asked people this. Because is it really a debate yet? Well, it sounds like yes, it is. 54% of those surveyed say that Monday is the first day of the week, while 45%, so not too far behind, about 9% different, say that Sunday is the first day start of the week. And this is my favorite part. Another 1% said another day.
1: What other day would it be?
0: Wednesday? Like, when does your... Again, I assume there's like a handful of people that have a weird work week. So like,
1: Wednesday... I just cannot imagine being like, yeah, my week started on Wednesday. That doesn't make sense.
0: That is kind of odd. Now, this is specifically Americans, but they also surveyed non-Americans. And in that poll, it was much more of a landslide. Amongst non-Americans, 86% say that Monday is the first day of the week, while only 14% said that it is Sunday as the first day of the week. Huh. So I don't know why Americans are so split. Again, I'm assuming our work schedule. Like, I think about, I'm assuming non-Americans, there were probably a lot of Europeans. And I know, like, Europe is pretty big on having weekends off. I think there's a lot of places there where they have a four-day work week, which is Monday through Thursday. So I suppose, again, I think it all revolves around the work week.
1: And yeah, I think
0: work schedule looks like.
1: Yeah, 100%. We should offer up 4-day work weeks.
0: Ooh, I like that idea. I'm not
1: going to
0: get
1: Sherry on the phone.
0: Yeah, we're going to have to talk to her about that. Ashley, if a cleaning service came and offered to clean your apartment for free, but there was a catch.

0: Would you take the deal?
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0: Hometown Today on 95.3 WBEV, powered by Daily Dodge. And Kale, it is the beginning of the week. So what do we have going on this week?
1: High school sports-wise, it is like full-blown playoffs mode this week.
0: Mm-hmm.
1: Coming up tomorrow night, we've got two different games for you. On the baseball side of things, regionals get kicked off tomorrow night. Beaver Dam will be hosting Lake Geneva Badger. That'll be over on Daily Dodge TV, pregame starting at 4:45 p.m. And then softball, as we know, Beaver Dam moved through their regionals pretty swiftly last week, and they are now moving on to the sectionals tomorrow night. They will be at Wanakee tomorrow night, and I think Wade's going to be heading down there today to find out what the scope is for our broadcast, because there are certain limitations to the video and all that stuff. So stay tuned. Probably later today we'll have more details on what the broadcast plan will be for that game tomorrow night. You can even tune into the Dan Sports Show this afternoon at 4 p.m. because I'm guessing by then we'll have an answer. And we'll know
0: We will indeed.
1: Also, of course, indeed, as always, check the sports page at dailydodge.com. We'll keep you updated there. Brewers baseball tonight. Brewers had a nice weekend. 2 of 3 from the Astros. The Miz was looking pretty good again.
0: He always looks good.
1: I mean, he's really been
0: insane.
1: Fire. It's pretty funny when you have as good of a game as he had this weekend and you still have Pat Murphy going, yeah, he did all right.
0: Yeah.
1: He needed to clean some things up.
0: Yeah, I think his ERA in like the month of May was like 0.23 or something.
1: Well, I also just love that Murph is honest like that. I'd be like, yeah, he's great, but like he needs to clean things up, not overplaying the positives, which is
0: never good enough for Murph.
1: Yeah, exactly. Probably not a bad thing. Also, no. It is June 1st, Ashley, which means it is Radiothon month.
0: Oh my gosh, yes, Kale, feels like, I think Thursday we're 3 weeks away, right?
1: Yes, that is correct. June 25th and 26th will be on the air. A couple of super important reminders before that. Number one, coming up tonight, if you're not sure what you're doing for dinner, we got you covered. Go over to Pizza Ranch in Beaver Dam tonight. Green Valley Enterprises, Life Academy, and the ARC of Dodge County, some of our great Radiothon partners, will be hosting a community impact night tonight over at Pizza Ranch from 4 p.m. to 8 p.m. tonight. A portion of all the proceeds will go to benefit the Goodcomer Brands, John Moser Children's Radiothon. So head over there tonight and have some delicious dinner. And then also, this is a super important week because obviously the morning of the Radiothon, the June 25th, we have the Noel's Angel Walk down at Waterworks Park, put on by the Smith family. And this week is super important because the pre-registration deadline is this week, June 5th. Is the pre-registration deadline. And what that means now doesn't mean you can't attend the walk if you don't register. You can still register morning of. But if you want to be able to have your Noel's Angel Walk t-shirt to wear on the morning of the walk, you got to put in your registration by June 5th. So make sure you get registered for that. That information is available on the Radiothon page at dailydodge.com. You can also just go to noelsangelwalk.com and they'll get you covered there. And then one final thing coming up this weekend, Ashley. Marshfield Medical Center, Beaver Dam, hosting their big Safety First Fair on Saturday. That'll be from 10 a.m. to 1 p.m. over at their Beaver Dam campus. There's going to be emergency vehicles on hand. You can check out the fire trucks, the ambulances, all that good stuff. There's going to be a teddy bear clinic.
0: Ooh.
1: So if your teddy bear needs, hasn't been feeling good, needs a little checkup, bring the teddy bear along. They'll have a brat fry going on. They're going to have a bake sale going on. They'll have, if you're a new parent, you want to get your car seat checked, make sure it's all safe, they can do that. And weather permitting and scheduling permitting, hopefully get to see a MedFlight helicopter land there too. So it'll be a lot of fun. 10 to 1 this Saturday over at Marshfield Medical.
0: Awesome. Well, that is going to do it for us today on Hometown Today. We'll be back same time, same place tomorrow on 95.3 WBEV, powered by Daily Dodge.
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1: Rescue workers and divers in Laos believe they have heard knocking from the cave where two miners are still believed to be trapped. Five other miners were rescued from that cave over the weekend. Serena Williams making it official. She is returning to professional tennis nearly 4 years after she retired. She's now 44. The Dow is down 218 points. 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
1: A new list of invasive species and a contest to get rid of them.
4: Specifically, quagga, zebra, and golden mussels that have found their way into lakes, ponds, and public water systems in Kern County, north of Los Angeles.
5: The threat is real.
4: Sam Blue is with a local water storage district whose equipment has been inundated with golden mussels.
5: These mussels build upon each other in layers. A single female can produce over 1 million eggs annually.
4: The Federal Bureau of Reclamation is offering a $500,000 prize for the best idea to knock out the golden mussel. Jim Ryan, ABC News.
1: The driver of that bus that plowed into several cars stopped for construction on I-95 in Virginia last week has been charged with involuntary manslaughter. Five people were killed in the crash, including a mother, father, and their two children who were headed to a family wedding in South Carolina. Let's give some respect to the lowly pigeon. The little birds have something that amounts to compasses in their livers, researchers say. Here's ABC's Wayne Cabot.
6: Studies of pigeon migration show that they have an internal compass. German scientists finding a magnetic-like material in their liver that aligns with the Earth's magnetic field. University of Bonn researcher Christian Kurtz.
7: Our study also contains evidence all these macrophages in the liver are connected to nerves. They all go to the brain.
6: Wild species migrate seasonally up to 1,200 miles. The common city pigeon just kind of hangs around within a mile or two. Wayne Cabot, ABC News.
1: I'm Sherry Preston, ABC News.
8: No new information has been provided regarding a Beaver Dam police investigation of a reported shooting early Saturday morning. Officers were called to the 300 block of North Spring Street around 12:53 a.m. for a male victim struck by gunfire. Police say officers provided first aid until Beaver Dam fire personnel arrived. The victim was taken to Marshfield Medical Center and later flown to UW Hospital in Madison in serious but stable condition. Police say the suspect was last seen fleeing on foot. Waupun Fire and Rescue says no one was hurt after a house fire Saturday afternoon in the town of Waupun. Crews were called to N4134 West Center Road just after 12:30. Firefighters found homeowners working to put out a fire in the backside of the home. Crews opened exterior walls, put out hot spots, and checked for extension. Damage was largely confined outside. In other Waupun news, Waupun Mayor Ron Bishop says the city is hearing more questions about electric scooters as students head into summer break. In his latest Mayor's column, Bishop reminded families that scooters can move quickly and said young riders should be careful around cars and pedestrians. He also recommends helmets for children. State law requires scooter riders on sidewalks to yield to pedestrians. Your WBEV news will continue in just a moment.
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0: And welcome to Community Comment here on 95.3 WDEV, powered by Daily Dodge. 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
1: And good morning and welcome to today's community comment. I'm Kale Zomer, hosting here this morning. And our talk and text line is 920-885-4446. And this morning on the program, we are happy to welcome in a couple of folks with the Beaver Dam Police Department for their monthly visit. We've got with us Lieutenant Jeremiah Johnson, and Matt Bartle is with us as well. Gentlemen, thanks for joining us here this morning.
2: Gotcha. Matt Bublitz.
1: Bublitz.
2: Yep, it's all good.
1: I also know Matt Bartle. See, there's too many of you Matts in town. That's the problem. Right. And you can't see him on screen right now, but K-9 Murph is here with Officer Bublitz as well.
2: Being a good boy
1: right now. Yes, that's we always love seeing K-9 Murph here in the Daily Dodge TV studios. But appreciate you guys coming in this morning. Always a great chance to catch up with all the different things going on in the Beaver Dam Police Department. And we've got a number of things that we're going to talk about here this morning while we've got you on, including a really fun event that's going to be coming up later on in the month. But we do want to start out, obviously, a serious incident over the weekend here in Beaver Dam, something that we don't see too often, being convenient that you guys are on. I'm sure a lot of folks are aware already. There was a press release that went out over the weekend, but for those who maybe are just waking up this morning, maybe we're out of town, share with us what you can about the incident that occurred here in Beaver Dam over the weekend.
2: Absolutely. The most important thing that I really wanted to impress upon the public today is that there's no further additional threats or perceived threats to the public at this point in time. So we believe everything is safe, isolated, and people can go about their business. And that's the most important thing that we wanted to discuss with everyone. But we did do a press release here, and I can hit on the topics that are mentioned there. So this would have been Saturday morning, just after midnight, 12:53 a.m. We responded to the reports of an male individual who got struck by gunfire. We provided first aid to that individual, had the fire department come and assist us and take over with that. That individual was eventually transported to the hospital and then flighted down to UW Hospital in Madison for further treatment. They're in stable but serious condition, so stable's good, So we began an investigation. We processed the scene, started interviewing people. That's what we do, as in any of these situations, and the investigation continues at this time. But once again, just wanted to say that, this incident is not perceived to be affecting the public any further than it already has. So no future danger.
1: Yeah, I know obviously this is certainly an active investigation, and so not a lot of information can be shared at this point. Can you touch at all on what leads the police department to believe that you don't believe there's a general threat to the public? Obviously, I know you can't discuss details of the case.
2: Sure. But I can't provide specifics on this case. However, in general, In any types of these large incidents where there's, here we are doing a press release, we want people to know what happened. I'm sure people heard, people have their scanners on, things like that. When we start asking those first initial questions, in any case, when we start processing the scene and we start determining the relationship between a possible suspect and a possible victim, and that's how we can make those determinations on cases like these. I'm not specifically saying for this case, but it's very obvious at this time that there's no further threat to the public at this time.
1: What again, without obviously speaking specifically to this case, can you just touch on when you have an incident like this,

0: What kind of things go into an investigation for an incident like
1: this? Oh, sure, lots of things. So, it you know, depending on the scope of the actual crime scene, and how many people are involved, and you know, things like that. Lots of things can go into it. So, you know, we have our detectives that are on call. So we, first of all, the patrol officers, they arrive on scene, they determine what has occurred, they start identifying people that are witnesses, possible suspects, victims, the first thing being the preservation of life and safety, and then after that, evidence, and making sure that if there is something that's of value later on in an investigation, that that stuff is secured. So that's our first priority, making sure people are safe. Second priority is making sure that evidence is, you know, secured and documented. So from there, our detectives come in, they assist us. They assist us with processing the physical evidence that may or may not have been left behind in any case that's, you know, as an example. And then we end up interviewing thoroughly all the witnesses and people that are involved with any of the incidents. Yeah, and from there, we determine where we go.
0: Where you go next with the investigation. Yeah. And I know, you know, these type of incidents are, you know, fortunately fairly few in between here in Beaver Dam. We don't deal with these a lot, but I imagine you guys probably go through quite a bit of training throughout the year to handle these types of incidents and investigations.
1: Sure, absolutely. And that's a good question, too. So I was going to mention, too, the other thing that we do, too, if it's a very large and complicated scene, we do have trained evidence technicians that assist the detectives. Our detectives are also trained in evidence and crime scene processing and things like that. We can also utilize other agencies, such as the Department of Criminal Investigations, if it's a very large scene. Sometimes there's officer involvement where we need to use an outside agency, and that's something that we would end up doing, is contacting those other agencies to help us out, especially if it's something, a large-scale event. So as far as the training, each of those evidence techs will go for a week-long school where they learn how to process physical evidence. Our detectives also go to interviewing school where they learn to, you know, speak with people, you know, do interrogations, do interviews, getting to all the facts and relevant testimony and making sure that those statements hold up in courts, that interview is conducted in a way that, like I said, holds up in court and kind of withstands the legal ramifications that you could with defense attorneys and prosecutors and everything like that. You know, is something as simple as, you know, is it recorded? Do we have someone write a written statement? You know, all those things. And we take that, all that into consideration. It's all part of the training that each officer has. And when these events happen, we call in those officers that specialize in those specific areas. So our detectives, you know, they're going to be the ones usually doing the interviews, but our patrol officers are aware of all the different things that, you know, can go into this investigation. And since they're the first ones there, you know, they're cognizant of what questions need to be asked and how to collect that evidence and how to get those statements in the right way.
0: Sure. And again, if folks have questions, I imagine they can reference that the press release that was posted.
1: Correct.
0: To the Beaver Dam Police Department Facebook page.
1: Yes.
0: You can also find the news story over on dailydodge.com. I imagine if there's any updates to the case that the public needs to know about, that Facebook page is where they'll find it as well.
1: 100%. Yes. Yep. Or we will do another press release, especially with a major announcement. And,
0: sure.
1: Yep. Yep. So the investigation is still ongoing at this time, and it's just a matter of time before we have more information for
0: it. All right, very good. Lieutenant Jeremiah Johnson, Matt Bublitz is with us as well. K-9 Murph is with us, who I keep forgetting is here because he's over there being such a good boy, being nice and quiet. But number of other things we're going to talk about here with the guys here yet here this morning on Community Comment. We'll get to that after this break on 95.3 WBEV, powered by Daily Dodge.
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3: 2-1 is a liner back up the middle and into center field for a base hit. Yelich around third. He will score, and the Brewers on the board first. 1-0 Crew as Terang found the golden snitch. Yelich rips one fair inside the bag down the first baseline. Yelich turns first. He's on his way to second. He's in with a stand-up double to get the Brewers offense off and running from Wrigley.
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1: 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Here's Kale Zomer.
2: Yes. Thank you, Jake. I forget how this happens because I don't remember the last time I got to host Community Comment. This is Community Comment here on 95.3 WBEV and Daily Dodge TV. Kale Zomer down here in the Daily Dodge TV studios, as you just heard Jake Hayes up in the WBEV studio helping us out today. Appreciate all of his good work. And we are joined again by members of the Beaver Dam Police Department. Lieutenant Jeremiah Johnson, Officer Matt Bublitz, and K-9 Murph are with us here this morning. And again, we appreciate the updates on the incident from the weekend. And again, remind folks if they want to stay updated to that, any updates would be posted to the Facebook page via press release. So,
3: of course. If anyone does have information about what had occurred,
2: please feel free
3: to contact us. Absolutely.
2: Is it one of those things? Because I know, obviously, you know, more and more people have like doorbell cameras and things like that. I mean, if somebody in the vicinity has a doorbell camera, is it worth them checking to see if any information?
3: Certainly. We're not specifically asking for that at this time, but like I said, if anybody does have information about the incident, it cannot hurt to let us know about it.
2: All right, very good. Well, let's move on to some lighter topics, which is the fact that there are some potential ordinances being discussed here in Beaver Dam that would have to do with the Beaver Dam Police Department. Talk to us a little bit about those.
3: Absolutely. So we have K-9 Murph with us today. We could do like an animal theme.
2: Diana Ogle informed us earlier this morning. I think it's Love on Your Cat Day today.
3: Oh, really?
2: We won't tell Murph that. We'll just say it's Love on Your Dog Day today. Wow. If you're on Daily Dodge TV, you can see Murph popping his head up here to say hello with Officer Bublitz.
3: Gotcha. So I figure it might be a good time to talk about what our current ordinances are for animals and some potential changes that are coming down through the city council here. So in general, if you own cats and dogs in the city of Beaver Dam, you should have them licensed. You can go down to City Hall, get them licensed, and then it becomes an automatic part of kind of when you do your taxes. They said, you know, do you want to renew your dog license?
2: And, yep.
3: So that's an important thing. And with that, we have to have our rabies vaccination for those pets as well. Depending on how many years that is, you know, talk with your vet. But you can get the license once you show that proof of that rabies vaccination.
2: Okay.
3: Very, very important to have that rabies vaccination. What happens with pets and animals, there's that unpredictability. You know what I'm saying? So sometimes there's animal bites that happen. If your animal is vaccinated with the rabies vaccine and it happens to bite another person, state law requires that animal go into a 10-day quarantine where you have to take them into the vet. They have to examine them for 10 days. Well, not for 10 days. They examine them 3 times in 10 days to make sure that they don't develop any signs of rabies. That's kind of the peace of mind for the person who got bit that essentially tells them that they're not going to develop rabies. Rabies is an incredibly difficult disease to beat once it starts developing, especially in its later stages. It's fatal. It's not good. I believe, actually, on a completely wild tangent here, the only person that survived rabies at an advanced stage is from Fond du Lac, Wisconsin, got bit by a bat.
2: A bat. As you were talking about what happens with rabies, the incident that came to mind was years ago. I think it was a young lady that got bitten by a bat up there and did manage to survive and beat
3: it. And it's rare and it's difficult for that to happen. So that's why we take the rabies vaccination so important.
2: Yeah.
3: If the animal doesn't have a rabies vaccination and it does bite someone, that animal then has to go into the vet and stay at the vet for those 10 days and they're examined there at the vet. It can be actually quite expensive. That cost is on the animal owner. In fact, you can receive a citation from the Beaver Dam Police Department if you fail to comply with that. It can be very expensive, very expensive. So we encourage everyone to go get that rabies vaccination for your animals. It's way cheaper than if it bites someone and having to go through that quarantine process and pay for it to stay at the vet.
2: Yep.
3: And the license is way cheaper as well. So the reason we have that is because we want the public to be safe. That's basically what it boils down to. Things happen with animals.

0: Cardinals. We get it. You know, they're unpredictable. You know, they sometimes run off. Sometimes they get angry at other dogs, or if there's a bite, or we understand that. But with the licensing process and the rabies vaccination, that keeps the public safe, even if accidents do occur. So those are the laws, essentially. Also, you cannot allow your animals to run at large either. So if you have issues where your dog is getting off the leash or jumping over the fence and getting into the neighbor's yard, leaving wonderful little presents behind, or getting into fights with other animals, or people walking by and the people are, you know, confronted by the animal, these are all issues that we deal with as police, but that's not good either. We don't want animals to run at large either. We want to be able to walk down the sidewalks in the city of Beaver Dam without having to be, you know, confronted by dogs and things like that. So whatever you need to do as an animal owner to recognize that, you know, keep them on a leash, keep them on a lead, have a fence that they can't defeat or jump over, keep them inside, that's important too. So
1: just to touch on the rabies, back to the rabies, it helps us a lot if you make sure that you have the tags and a collar on your dog.
2: Yeah.
1: We are able to look up those license numbers. So if we do respond to a bite call, if it's got a current license tag on it, that helps us out, because in order to get your dog licensed in the city of Beaver Dam, you have to provide vaccination records. So if I'm going to a dog bite, I see the license on the dog. I'm going to double check later that it's vaccinated.
2: That it's, yeah.
1: But it gives me a pretty good idea that this dog is vaccinated because it's got a license.
2: Murph agrees, by
0: the way. Yes, yep, absolutely.
1: And just even taking into consideration, you know, the victim of a dog bite, right? They have to go to the hospital, and the hospital's asking, hey, the dog that bit him, is it vaccinated? Well, there's two different processes. If the dog's not vaccinated, you're going to get a rabies treatment, which is not only somewhat expensive, but not pleasant.
0: Yeah.
1: So the
0: several
1: faster
0: shots,
1: the faster we can determine whether a dog is vaccinated or not, helps out quite a bit, and the licensing helps us determine that a lot quicker.
2: So when you go to City Hall and they give you that piece of paper, there's that little tag that they tape right on there. Important to actually take that and put that on the collar, because that helps you guys out. And yes, you may, you know, back to all of this conversation, whether it be, you know, specifically in the dog bite situation, whatever it may be, you may think you have the best trained, you know, best behaved dog in the world, very well trained, and that may be the case. But dogs are living beings, and when put in maybe an unexpected situation, they could behave totally differently. So it's really important to have that. Out of curiosity, and certainly want to encourage folks to get those tags on the collars, if a dog is microchipped, will that microchip scan show their status as well, or not usually?
1: We have a microchip scanner. It's going to depend on a whole bunch of different things, whether or not the dog is chipped, for one. Two, if the dog was chipped by that owner or previous owner, because if they don't update with the company that holds that information, the microchip, we might have old information.
2: Sure.
1: Our scanner, it's not like it pops up a name of the individual who owns the dog. It pops up a number. And then we have to try and coordinate that number with the company that owns the information for that microchip. So the microchips help in lost dogs, but in terms of vaccination records, things like that, it doesn't.
2: So again, really important to just have that tag on their collar. It really helps you guys, you guys have a lot to do, I'm sure, and so help speed along that process and save a little time on the police department.
1: And lost dogs. Probably more frequent than dog bites is lost dogs.
2: Yeah, I imagine.
1: If you have your vaccination record or your license, we have access to license records. We can get your dog back to you a heck of a lot faster.
0: You can actually receive a citation if you don't license your dog or your cat in the city of Beaver Dam. So just heads up on that.
2: Good to know. Anything else we want to cover off from an ordinance standpoint?
0: Absolutely. So there's a couple of ordinances that are coming through for the first reading tonight at the city council. It's been through the administrative committees, the operational, and the executive, I believe. So long story short is these ordinances are coming through. One of them is to help clarify whether or not dogs are allowed in the parks. So as of right now, there's some signage, and long story short, with this new ordinance, they're going to officially recognize that dogs on a leash are going to be okay in the park.
2: Okay.
0: So that is not officially the ordinance yet,
2: correct,
0: but they're considering making this in the next several weeks here. They'll do another reading, and then they'll vote on it and make it an ordinance, update the signage in the parks, etc. And then number two is they're defining the code for

0: a vicious animal. Currently, right now, as the law is written or the ordinance is written, is it defines an animal biting a person or the number of incidents that it involves as a vicious animal. This is now going to include, with the new ordinance, it biting other animals and other dogs as well, because sometimes that happens as well, where you have a dog that's, you know, potentially causing trouble in the neighborhood, attacking other dogs, you know, that are just walking down the streets, you know, and it comes up and it bites a dog. It's the same, you know, issue as biting a person. So that is going to be clarified in these ordinances that are coming down here. So that's what the city council will be talking about. And we will see possibly some new ordinances depending on how they vote when it comes to animals.
1: All right. And again, you know, once they do take a vote, you can certainly check out dailydodge.com. We'll have the story there. Lieutenant Jeremiah Johnson is with us. Officer Matt Bublitz, K-9 Murph is with us as well. We've got to take a break. And when we come back, we're going to talk about a really fun event coming up that, well, involves K-9 Murph a little bit. So that is coming up next on Community Comment here on 95.3 WBEV, powered by Daily Dodge.
2: Ashley, quick question. 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
3: ABC News, I'm Sherry Preston. The Middle East ceasefire now in question. The U.S. and Iran exchanging fire overnight around the Strait of Hormuz. President Trump posting that critics should calm down because it will all work out. All of it leading to more pain at the pump, says ABC's Mary Bruce.
4: Gas is up more than $1.30 since the war began. There's a new analysis from Moody's that says that the average American household is now paying $450 more in gas and energy since the war started. So the economic pain of this is real.
3: Tina Peters is out of prison. She's the former clerk from Colorado convicted of pushing election conspiracy theories and breaching security after the 2020 election. She was let out early after pressure on the governor from President Trump. Serena Williams coming back to professional tennis. 4 years after she retired, she accepted a wild card invitation to play doubles at an upcoming tournament. The number of deaths believed to be from Ebola, now more than 280 with 1,000 suspected cases. This is ABC News.
5: Now this news update on Wisconsin Radio Network. I'm Ted Aylin. Rural emergency medical services in Wisconsin are under growing strain. The Wisconsin Office of Rural Health reports as many as 40-50% of ambulance services can't provide round-the-clock coverage. A new EMS Forward plan aims to improve reliability, support workers, and strengthen rural systems statewide. Spongy moths will be surveyed in west and central Wisconsin. The Wisconsin Department of Ag, Trade, and Consumer Protection is expanding efforts to track the invasive spongy moth this year. Crews will set about 67,000 traps across 36 counties in western and central parts of the state from now until early June. And with summer sunshine in full swing, health experts are reminding you to protect your skin. 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
8: Cloudy skies with a few peaks of sun today, with daytime highs approaching 77. Northeasterly winds 5 to 10 miles per hour. Mainly clear skies tonight, lows dip down to about 48. Highs around 77 tomorrow, bright sunshine. Highs around 82 Wednesday under mainly sunny skies. 84 Thursday. I'm meteorologist Jennifer Wojcicki on 95.3 WBEV. 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Right now, 68.
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0: More community comment here on 95.3 WBEV, powered by Daily Dodge. A little public service announcement that is pretty relevant here. The Safety First Fair is coming up Saturday, June 6th, 10 a.m. to 1 p.m. over at the Marshfield Medical Center BD campus. Safety First is back. The community is invited to this fun and free family event. There will be many interactive booths featuring the Marshfield Medical Center and Beaver Dam service lines and community organizations. See a MedFlight helicopter land on the MMC BD Emergency Department's helipad and more. And there will also be some fun other things like a brat fry and bake sale. And there will be police, fire, and EMS vehicles and personnel as well, with a bunch of other fun things to see. And so now, without further ado, we send it down to the Daily Dodge TV studios with Cale Zomer for more of today's community comment.
1: And welcome back to community comment here on 95.3 WBEV. Cale Zomer sitting in today as host. We've got members of the Beaver Dam Police Department with us. We have Lieutenant Jeremiah Johnson, Officer Matt Bublitz, and K-9 Murph is with us today as well. And speaking of K-9 Murph, Officer Bublitz, there is a fun event coming up here at the end of the month that we want to chat about a little bit. Tell us all about this this big thing.
2: Yeah, on June 27th, we have the Beaver Dam Police Charities and K-9 Golf Outing at the Beaver Dam Country Club. It is our main fundraiser for the year for both the K-9 unit and the charities. So we are looking for individuals that would like to golf, individuals that would be interested in sponsoring, either with a whole sponsorship or with a raffle prize. But as a golfer, your ticket includes, it's either $90 per golfer or $360 for a foursome. Your hole includes 18 holes with a cart, light breakfast, two complimentary drink tickets, lunch, and then we have awards for first, second, third, and last place.
1: All right, very good. Sounds like a fun day. Again, you mentioned there's going to be raffles going on during the day. That'll be fun. There's going to be golf, light breakfast, which is nice. And again, that is coming up June 27th out at the Beaver Dam Country Club. And again, can you remind folks if they want to register how they can do that?
2: Sure. If there's a couple different ways to register, if you check out the Beaver Dam K-9 Unit Facebook page or the Police Department page. You might have to scroll a little bit, but I know pinned on the K-9 page is our registration link and also a QR code if you want to go that way. We can take online registration. There's also a link to print out a sheet, or you can always stop by the police department or email me at the police department and we can get you set up.
1: Again, that is Officer Matt Bublitz. And can you just share, this is the Police Charities and K-9 Golf Outing. Can you share a little bit about how the funds ends up getting used from the event?
2: Sure. We split the funds from the event equally between the charities and the K-9 fund. The K-9 fund obviously goes into our K-9 program, which currently consists of two K-9s, Boomer, who's on third shift, and Murph, who's on second shift. Those dogs are generally fully funded by donations and our K-9 account. So the second group is Beaver Dam Police Charities. We're a 501c3 nonprofit, which consists of employees of the police department. We act as a, I guess you could say, conduit to donors. People donate to the Beaver Dam Police Charities, and then we are able to provide donations to local sports organizations, local other nonprofits. We do several community events throughout the year, like our free holiday dinner towards the end of the year.
3: That's a lot
2: of
3: fun.
2: We do for the community. So this event helps sponsor a lot of those other things. Like I said, the sports groups is huge. We've got, we donate to baseball, you know, volleyball, basketball, hockey, the skate arena, just about everything. So
1: yeah, I'm so glad you pointed out that meal around Christmas time is done by the police charities, because I know so many people take advantage to become a very popular event. And so if you appreciate things like that, this golf outing is a great way to support efforts like that. And as you mentioned too, some of it goes towards the K-9 fund. And for people who don't know, for the police department to have a K-9, there's a lot of expenses that go into that.
2: Mm-hmm. Yeah, the original cost of the K-9 is rather expensive. And then we have our individual

0: squads, which are set up specifically for the canine use. There's different types of electronics in there that are specific to heat and temperature control. Gives us alarms if the car gets too hot. So all of that is our necessary cost to having a canine, plus our general upkeep, whether it be vet visits, things like that. We do get our food donated, shameless plug here. Animart does donate our food, so we are very appreciative of that. And the Animal Clinic of Beaver Dam helps us out with our vet bills. But, you know, we've got training and general maintenance upkeeps that that account helps us pay for. So,
1: any idea if Murph or Boomer will be able to make an appearance out at the golf outing on June 27th?
0: Yep, both Murph and Boomer will be at the golf outing, and we'll be driving around the course saying hi to people and having a good time.
1: Murph is popping his head up here to say, yes, please join us at the golf. See, right there. How can you say no to that face, folks? And so, again, the golf outing coming up June 27th. You can check out the Canine Unit Facebook page or the Police Charities page and find all the information there and get registered. Anything else we missed about the golf outing? Got everything covered? Fantastic. Again, we've got Officer Matt Bublitz, Canine Murph is with us, Lieutenant Jeremiah Johnson, all with the Beaver Dam Police Department. We're going to step aside for one more break. When we come back, we got a few more topics we're going to talk about. Well, summer has started, so we're going to talk about what that means for the Beaver Dam Police Department. That's next here on Community Comment from 95.3 WBEV, powered by Daily Dodge.
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8: All right, and welcome back to community comment here on 95.3 WBEV, powered by Daily Dodge. We are joined by the Beaver Dam Police Department. We have Lieutenant Jeremiah Johnson, Officer Matt Bublitz, and K-9 Murph joining us as well. And in this last segment, we want to talk a little bit about it is June 1st, which means that regardless, there's a lot of debate about when does summer start. Is it Memorial Day? Is it June 1st? Is it like the June 21st when the summer solstice? I think it's fair to say, based on the weather we had this weekend, it's summer.
9: Sure.
8: Summer.
9: We'll take it.
8: Summer is here, and like many other things, summer is something that has its, you know, the Beaver Dam Police Department has its seasons, and summer certainly sees some different things. And I know you want to talk a little bit about some of the things you see more of here in the summer and put some information out there.
9: Sure. Yeah, absolutely. So, you know, just a couple of things that things switch around from when school is out to when summer is here. And we're not trying to pick on kids or anything like that. We're not saying that this is all kid related stuff, but we do tend to see an uptick in incidents and ordinance violations in regards to essentially, you know, kids being out of school. Sometimes, you know, and there's nothing wrong with going out and spending time with friends and having a good time, but sometimes we get stuff that's related to that pops up that kind of people call and they let us know about in the community, complaints are taken, things like that. So we want to just cover a couple of things that, you know, if you're a parent or if you're a young adult, might be things to consider and make better choices, I guess we could say. So anyways, one of the things is just a reminder that people that are under the age of 17 have a curfew in the city of Beaver Dam. You need to be in or going, you'd be at work, home, and if you're traveling, going to those places, not loitering out among the streets. Your curfew is 11 p.m. in the city. So we just want to kind of remind everyone of that. Parents, you know, I remember when I was growing up and I was watching TV late at night, there'd be a little reminder at the bottom of the screen and would say, "Parents, do you know where your children are?" You know, it's a very good idea to know where your kids are and what they're doing. But in general, at 11 p.m., they should be home or at their destination. And in general, we tend to come across issues, not just being out, but other things happen too after 11 p.m. And hopefully your kids are, doing what they need to be doing and making good choices at that time. So once again, just a reminder, 11 p.m. for people that are under the age of 17. Once you're 17, it doesn't affect. So like 16 all the way up to your 17th birthday, you need to be off the streets at 11 p.m.
8: And you bring up a good point. Obviously, in summer, a 16 or 17-year-old might have a summer job. Maybe they have to work late. Maybe they have to work till midnight, 1 in the morning. It's okay to do that.
9: Correct. Yeah,
8: and it's okay for them to be traveling from, you know, to then head home from work. But I think the important part is, if I'm understanding, is head straight home. Let's not stop off at a friend's house.
9: That's right.
8: As long as you're headed home.

0: you're all right.
1: Exactly. That's correct. Yeah, that's kind of wanted to preface that of, you know, reasonable exceptions are made for stuff that you have to do where you are where you are supposed to be. That's an exception. So the other thing I want to mention, too, that parks close in the city of Beaver Dam at 10 p.m. So an hour earlier, obviously. But, yeah, the parks shut down at 10 p.m. every night. So if you're, you know, coming up at 9:45, make plans accordingly to vacate the park at 10. So we do have violation of park hours, and that's year round. That's not just in the summer as well, where we need to move people along and remind them, but you can actually receive a citation for being in the park after hours, you know, so just heads up on that. And the other thing we wanted to mention too is we do have some issues with loitering that occur at some of our businesses.
2: Just a reminder that if you aren't

0: hanging out in their parking lots or storefronts, and leaving those areas for customers of those businesses. We do see quite a bit of that later at night or early morning hours. Just make sure that you're being appropriate with other people's businesses and not just hanging around.
1: Might be easier convenient to think, oh, parking lot, we got space to hang out here, but you know, there are rules regarding that, and you may not realize the effect you might be having on the business there.
0: Correct. Yeah, I mean, sometimes too, when you have large groups of individuals gathering, it's fine for a little bit, and then things aren't fine. Sometimes a fight breaks out. Sometimes, sure. You know, people make bad choices with their motor vehicles and start squealing tires and causing a ruckus, if you will, and business owners don't necessarily appreciate that happening in their property in general. So that's why we kind of make it an effort to educate everyone that we can ahead of time before we have to take enforcement action and write tickets and things like that. So that's why we kind of talk about this kind of stuff and get the word out, and hopefully people understand that, you know, making good choices and doing things that are appropriate in the appropriate places, that's the best thing. So.
1: Again, talking with Lieutenant Jeremiah Johnson, Officer Matt Bublitz, K-9 Murph is here as well from the Beaver Dam Police Department. The other thing I want to touch on before we get out of here today is that there is going to be some training going on tomorrow that the public may see, and want to make sure that word gets out there so folks kind of know what's going on.
0: Yeah, this is a joint training involving us, the fire department, and then also the hospital. So you might see a large presence of us police officers as well as the fire department around the hospital and I'm sorry, is it Peace Lutheran or is it? Yes,
1: Peace Lutheran Church.
0: Yes, in those areas. So just a heads up, there's nothing major going on for real. We are training for something that if something major did happen, we're ready to respond to that appropriately. So yeah, that's going to be in the morning hours tomorrow.
1: Morning hours tomorrow over by Marshfield Medical Center and Peace Lutheran Church. So if you see a large law enforcement fire department presence there, that is why. But obviously, try to get the word out so we don't get too many false calls about, starting rumors, sure, or whatever it may be. Still worth mentioning, though, you know, if you're somewhere in the area and you do see something happen, you can still call.
0: Absolutely. Yeah. If there's other suspicious activity going on, yes, please continue to call. But if it's just us being there, that's why. Right. So we wanted just the public to know that there's not a huge issue. It's training.
1: A reminder, the Beaver Dam Police Charity and Canine Golf Outing coming up June 27th out at Beaver Dam Country Club. You can find all the registration information over on the Beaver Dam Canine and Police Charity Facebook pages. That's there, so get registered.
0: Absolutely.
1: For that. Help out a great cause. And again, I know we started the program today touching a little bit about the incident that occurred over the weekend. And again, a reminder, folks, that if there's any updates on that case, you can be certain to look for an update and press release over on the Beaver Dam Police Department Facebook page. Anything else we didn't cover today that we wanted to get to?
0: You know what? I don't believe so.
1: Is that everything for now?
0: Yeah. All it's right. Awesome. It's summer.
1: It's summer.
0: I'm looking forward to it. It's
1: beautiful
0: weekend. Beautiful
1: weather
0: out there. Yeah, it's going to be good. You know, things that we got to look forward to. We got the Dodge County Fair coming up in August. We've got Beaver Fest coming up just after the 4th of July, second weekend there. What else? We have the Arts and Peonies Festival going on in the city. I know I'm...
1: I'm missing something.
0: So yeah,
1: it's going to be a happening summer here in Beaver Dam. Again, Lieutenant Jeremiah Johnson, Officer Matt Bublitz, K-9 Murph, thanks for doing such a great job today, buddy. Hey, remind folks to come out to the golf outing on June 27th. He's like, join me. We're excited.
0: Yep.
1: We're excited. Well, appreciate...
0: For a great cause.
1: Yes, for a great cause. Appreciate you guys coming out today, and we will see you in July for your next visit.
0: Sounds great.
1: And again, that is Lieutenant Jeremiah Johnson, Officer Matt Bublitz, K-9 Murph, joining us with the Beaver Dam Police Department. That is going to do it today for Community Comment here on 95.3 WBEV, powered by Daily Dodge.
2: This week's Fox Brothers Piggly Wiggly High School Athlete of the Week is Bradley Wendorf of Beaver Dam. The senior competes on the Golden Beavers baseball team. His favorite moment from his athletic career was the playoff run his junior year, specifically beating Slinger to advance to the sectional final.

0: After graduation, he plans to attend UW La Crosse to study finance. Congratulations to Bradley Wendorf of Beaver Dam. He's this week's Fox Brothers Piggly Wiggly High School Athlete of the Week.
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5: From ABC News, I'm Michelle Franzen. Talks are off between the U.S. and Iran. Tehran officials say over Israel's ramping up strikes against Hezbollah in Lebanon and threatening now to block the Strait of Hormuz. It comes after the U.S. carried out what it called self-defense strikes this weekend in response to Iran's targeting of a U.S. airbase in Kuwait. ABC's Tom Sufi Burridge is in Jerusalem with the latest.
6: The Iranians are pretty clear. They are saying that there has to be a ceasefire on all fronts. They're saying that there can't be some kind of deal between the U.S. and Iran if there isn't a ceasefire also in Lebanon, but the Israeli military, the Israeli government seem to be pushing in the opposite direction.
5: In Newark, New Jersey, ongoing demonstrators protesting conditions for detainees at the Delaney Hall facility clashed with law enforcement Sunday night. ABC's Aaron Katursky is on scene.
7: There were dozens of arrests for violating a curfew the mayor of Newark imposed outside the ICE detention center at Delaney Hall. Anywhere within a half mile is off limits from 9 p.m. to 6 a.m., and police moved in to clear the streets. The arrests capped a combative weekend with some protesters setting fires and using barricades as weapons. Mounted police and officers in riot gear pushing them back.
5: Health officials continuing to work to trace the Ebola outbreak in the Democratic Republic of Congo and Uganda. More than 1,000 cases now suspected, but the WHO says there are no confirmed cases outside Central Africa. In Colorado, a spokesperson for the Department of Corrections confirms Tina Peters is no longer in custody. The former clerk was convicted in a scheme to breach voting systems in the search of evidence of election fraud in 2020 and has been released from prison after being granted clemency by Republican Governor Jared Polis. In a statement to ABC News, Colorado Secretary of State Jenna Griswold said Peters' release, quote, will embolden the election denial movement. And a string of severe weather targeting parts of the South and Plains today. 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
5: In Laos, the remaining two missing miners in a remote cave have been located by rescue crews, but now crews have to find a way to get them out. 5 other miners have already been rescued. Today's June 1st, and that marks the start of the 2026 hurricane season.
8: The yardstick for measuring hurricanes is the Saffir-Simpson scale, which ranks storms based on their top sustained winds. Category 1 starts at 74 miles per hour, Category 5 at 157. But a pair of climate scientists is pushing for the creation of a Category 6 as anything above 192 miles per hour, because they say storms are getting more intense. At this point, the National Hurricane

0: Better has shown no inclination to change the scale.
1: ABC's Jim Ryan. NOAA is expecting a below-average hurricane season in the Atlantic. The start of June, also the start of a dog bite awareness campaign from the Postal Service.
2: It's no joke. Last year, a postal employee suffered more than 5,200 dog attacks. California with the most on carriers, averaging well over one a day. Dog owners, you're urged not to open the door for your carrier unless your pet is in a separate closed room. Should your dog attack a postal worker, you could be liable for medical care, replacement clothing, emotional distress, costing you many thousands of dollars. That would really bite. Wayne Cabot, ABC News.
1: According to one study, remote work may be one reason why unemployment rates among college graduates are now high. I'm Michelle Franzen, ABC News.
3: Why'd I go to the doctor? 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
2: Cloudy skies with a few peaks of sun today, with daytime highs approaching 77. Northeasterly winds 5 to 10 miles per hour. Mainly clear skies tonight, lows dip down to about 48. Highs around 77 tomorrow, bright sunshine. Highs around 82 Wednesday under mainly sunny skies. 84 Thursday. I'm meteorologist Jennifer Wojcicki on 95.3 WBEV, powered by Daily Dodge. Currently 69.
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1: ABC News, I'm Michelle Franzen. Iranian media reporting it's no longer sending messages to negotiate with the U.S., saying Israel has violated the ceasefire agreement by continuing strikes in Lebanon. Iranian officials also warning it may block the Strait of Hormuz. Retired Army General and former NATO Supreme Allied Commander General Wesley Clark on Iran's strategy.
2: Iran believes that it has the leverage over the Strait of Hormuz. So the actions of the United States in there to pry open the strait are absolutely critical to getting the right kind of peace agreement eventually.
1: President Trump has stated he wants to ensure Iran won't have a nuclear weapon. The outbreak of Ebola in Central Africa continuing to rise, with suspected cases topping 1,000. World health officials say they are tracing more suspected cases, but say it's contained to the Democratic Republic of Congo and Uganda. Severe storms on the march across parts of the Mid-South and plains today. It follows volatile storms Sunday, packed with wind, hail, and reported tornadoes. This is ABC News.
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8: Cloudy skies with a few peaks of sun today, with daytime highs approaching 77. Northeasterly winds 5 to 10 miles per hour. Mainly clear skies tonight, lows dip down to about 48. Highs around 77 tomorrow, bright sunshine. Highs around 82 Wednesday under mainly sunny skies. 84 Thursday. I'm meteorologist Jennifer Wojcicki on 95.3 WBEV, powered by Daily Dodge. Currently 69.

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4: Midday from Chicago, cash corn is trading down 4 3/4 at 442. New crop corn trading down 4 1/4 at 470 3/4. Cash soybeans are trading down 3.5 cents at 1183 1/4, while new crop soybeans remain even at 1190. July wheat contracts are moving up 3.5 cents at 614. Taking a look at some of those dairy markets, July Class 3 milk is moving up 7 cents at 1677, and August Class 3 milk is trading up 5 cents at 1733. A reminder that you can find the latest Wisconsin agriculture news right on our website at MidwestFarmReport.com. 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

0: I'm Michelle Franzen. Another snag between the U.S. and Iran to end the war and reopen the Strait of Hormuz. Iranian media signaling they're cutting off talks for now due to Israel's continued strikes in Lebanon, calling it a violation of the ceasefire agreement. ABC's Tom Sufi Burich has more.
1: This is coming from Tasnim. That is a news agency affiliated with Iran's Islamic Revolutionary Guard Corps, the military in Iran, effectively, a very powerful force. They have their tentacles right through the Iranian state. So it is significant that they're putting this messaging out. Does it mean that talks have completely collapsed? I don't think we can quite say that right now. I think it definitely reflects the fact that Iran believes that it has cards to play in these negotiations.
0: In Maine, there's new trouble for Graham Plattner, the Democratic Senate candidate. He's fighting new claims about his personal conduct. The Wall Street Journal and New York Times reporting Plattner's wife, Amy Gertner, disclosed to his campaign that her husband reportedly exchanged sexually explicit messages with as many as a dozen women. ABC's Jay O'Brien has reaction.
2: At a campaign event last night, Plattner responding.
3: These people are going to try to make this race about anything but what it's supposed to be about, which is policy. They never want to talk about policy. Amy and I have a very loving and very happy marriage.
2: The candidate's wife reportedly finding the messages in the spring of 2025 before Plattner's candidacy and later notifying the campaign out of concern it could hurt Plattner's high-stakes race.
0: Brazil says it's monitoring two people for potential Ebola symptoms, and so far they have not tested positive. The Ebola outbreak, health officials say that there are no suspected or confirmed Ebola cases outside Central Africa. Anthropic announcing it has confidentially filed an S-1 with the SEC, taking the first step to become a publicly traded company and beating OpenAI in its filing. That move puts details about Anthropic's finances under private preview for now. 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
0: A new survey showing the state of remote work and the impact it's having on recent graduates.
6: The New York Fed now says the unemployment rate among recent college graduates in remotable industries like software development is up marginally since the pandemic, about 1%. Meanwhile, for people over the age of 29 in those industries, the jobless rate is actually down slightly. Experts say that indicates employers may be more reluctant to hire younger generations for jobs that can be done remotely. In non-remotable industries like nursing, there's no notable difference between age groups. Mike Dubusky, ABC News.
0: In New England, residents still rattled over that boom created by a meteor this weekend, with most chunks of that fireball sinking in the Atlantic.
7: Doorbell cameras from Montreal to Delaware capture the sound as a space rock about 3 feet across entered the Earth's atmosphere at an estimated 75,000 miles per hour and exploded. The meteor also left a radar signature. And NASA, using those images along with witness accounts, has determined that fragments of the rock lie at the bottom of Cape Cod Bay, north of Hyannis, Massachusetts. Jim Ryan, ABC News.
0: In Hawaii, the Kilauea volcano erupting once again. Lava flows have raised the alert in the region. The U.S. Geological Survey says the plume from the latest eruption reaches 24,000 feet above sea level. I'm Michelle Franzen, ABC News.
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1: No new information has been provided regarding a Beaver Dam police investigation of a reported shooting early Saturday morning. Officers were called to the 300 block of North Spring Street around 12:53 a.m. for a male victim struck by gunfire. Police say officers provided first aid until Beaver Dam fire personnel arrived. The victim was taken to Marshfield Medical Center and later flown to UW Hospital in Madison in serious but stable condition. Police say the suspect was last seen fleeing on foot. Waupun Fire and Rescue says no one was hurt after a house fire Saturday afternoon in the town of Waupun. Crews were called to N4134 West Center Road just after 12:30. Firefighters found homeowners working to put out a fire in the backside of the home. Crews opened exterior walls, put out hot spots, and checked for extension. Damage was largely confined outside. In other Waupun news, Waupun Mayor Ron Bishop says the city is hearing more questions about electric scooters as students head into summer break. In his latest Mayor's column, Bishop reminded families that scooters can move quickly and said young riders should be careful around cars and pedestrians. He also recommends helmets for children. State law requires scooter riders on sidewalks to yield to pedestrians. Your WBEV news will continue in just a moment.
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1: Your WBEV news continues. The Progress Pride flag will return to the Wisconsin State Capitol for Pride Month. Governor Tony Evers plans to raise the flag today at noon. His office says the U.S. flag and Wisconsin State flag will continue flying above it on the East Wing flagpole, and the POW/MIA flag will remain on the North Wing flagpole. Watertown Regional Medical Center has received an A hospital safety grade from the Leapfrog Group. The spring 2026 grade marks the hospital's fourth consecutive A and its 10th A in the last 13 grading periods. Leapfrog grades hospitals based on measures tied to errors, accidents, injuries, infections, and prevention systems. And finally, the Rural Wisconsin Health Cooperative is honoring SSM Health Deanne Thurmer with its 2026 Rural Health Ambassador Award. Thurmer is president of SSM Health St. Clair Hospital in Baraboo, Ripon Community Hospital, and Waupun Memorial Hospital. The award recognizes healthcare professionals who strengthen rural healthcare and community connections. Thurmer is set to retire July 1st. I'm Justin Wilski reporting from the Daily Dodge News Center. 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
1: Mainly cloudy this afternoon with highs around 77. Northeast winds 5 to 10 miles per hour. Lows around 48 tonight. Ample sunshine expected tomorrow. Daytime highs approaching 77. Dry with temperatures above average Wednesday and Thursday and highs from the low 80s to the mid 80s. I'm meteorologist Jennifer Wojcicki on 95.3 WBEV, powered by Daily Dodge. Currently, it's 73 degrees.
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0: backstretch of the girls' 300-meter hurdles to earn her third trip to state.
1: My start of the race is not the best, but I, at the last curve, I get a whole new set of legs, and I just kicked it and gave it everything and finished with a 45-14, which is pretty good, a new personal best, which means another school record.
0: Senior Taylor Post going back to state in the boys' wheelchair 400, 800, 1600, and shot put.
2: Yeah, it's a really cool experience getting to go back there year after year. 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
0: You can see a list of all area state qualifiers on the sports tab at DailyDodge.com. The Miz struck out 8, gave up just 3 hits and 7 scoreless innings as the Brewers won their series finale in Houston 2-0. Jake Bowers hit a 2-run shot in the 4th for the only offense of the day. Skipper Pat Murphy says his team still has lots of room to get better.
3: I don't think we're playing particularly well. I really don't. But again, I trust these guys. You know, they're doing a lot of good things. There's a lot of people contributing. Look at today, Hamilton, he really contributed. You look at Bowers, he's been unbelievable defensively and offensively.
0: Giants come to town tonight to open up a 3-game set. Coverage begins at 6:05 on 95.3. University of Wisconsin-Milwaukee baseball team fell to Auburn 8-1 in the NCAA Division I Regionals last night. Teams will play again at 5 o'clock with the winner moving on to the Super Regionals. Packers continue organized team activities this week with Josh Jacobs dealing with legal matters. Often injured running back Marshawn Lloyd finds himself working with the first team. Head coach Matt LaFleur hopes that Lloyd can shake the injury bug in 2026.
4: Done a nice job, but so I think the proof will be in the pudding. Like he's got to show that consistently over the course of, you know, all of OTAs into training camp, into the preseason, and then we'll see where we go from there.
0: NBA Finals set for Wednesday night as the Knicks travel to San Antonio in Game 1. You'll hear all potentially 7 games on ESPN Beaver Dam. NHL Stanley Cup Finals set with Carolina hosting Vegas in Game 1 on Tuesday. That's your Daily Dodge Sports Center. I'm Wade Bates on 95.3 WBEZ.

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3: Amazing, it just goes on and on.
4: Topping the box office was Backrooms, a horror movie made for $10 million by 20-year-old YouTube creator Kane Parsons. The film beat analyst expectations, taking in an estimated $81 million. That makes it the biggest opening ever for distributor A24, with Parsons now the youngest director to hit number one in theaters.
5: So she's just stuck like this forever?
6: Well, yeah, I mean, as long as you live.
4: The number two slot went to another low-budget horror film, Obsession, with over $26 million. It's Obsession's third consecutive weekend of growth, making it the first non-Christmas release to do that since Jaws in 1975. In third place, The Mandalorian and Grogu raked in about $24 million, a 70% drop from its debut last weekend. And happy birthday to Spider-Man himself. Tom Holland turns 30 today. Mike Dubusky, ABC News.
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11: Aerobic exercise offers powerful benefits. It can lower the risk of death, protect bone health, and help control blood sugar. It also boosts mental health and overall well-being. But a recent study from the Centers for Disease Control and Prevention finds less than half of Americans meet the recommended guidelines for physical activity, with men more likely than women to hit the targets. So what should you aim for? Adults should do 150 minutes of moderate exercise weekly. That's just 30 minutes a day, 5 days a week. Think brisk walking or light cycling. Alternatively, you can do 75 minutes a week of intense exercise. That's 15 minutes for 5 days of activities like running or a high-intensity weight training class. The key, stay consistent. Small efforts add up. Now go break that sweat. With this Medical Minute, I'm Melissa Adon.
12: Since Gruber Law Offices started in the 80s, we've been cheering on the true champions of Milwaukee. You and yours. We've gone through a lot together, and it's been worth it. 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And connected in the community by working together to make things better. We've been on this path together for 35 plus years. No shortcuts. Our slogan says it all.
13: Work, call, and soul.
12: We've had your back from the jump.

0: decide how to vote. And if they look at their wallets and look at how much money they have after, you know, the increase in prices, they're going to find that they have a lot more money.
1: Several legal defeats last week for President Trump, including one blocking his administration's fund to pay people who say they were targeted by the Biden administration. Democratic Senator Cory Booker said,
2: "We fought a revolution to stop exactly this, a ruler from taking public funds and doing whatever they want with no checks and balances."
1: The final push in California's intense primaries for governor and mayor of Los Angeles. Voting ends Tuesday. Brian Clark, ABC News.
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0: this year. Crews will set about 67,000 traps across 36 counties in western and central parts of the state from now until early June. And with summer sunshine in full swing, health experts are reminding you to protect your skin. Doctors recommend avoiding peak sun hours between 10 a.m. and 4 p.m. whenever possible. Too much exposure over time can lead to serious damage, causing mutations in the skin that may lead to cancer.
1: As veterans, we've dealt with noise, from chains clanking as they're clamped onto cargo to orders coming down the chain of command. 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Everyone's always talking because they just want to be heard. 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
4: Midday from Chicago, cash corn is trading down 4 3/4 at 442. New crop corn trading down 4 1/4 at 470 3/4. Cash soybeans are trading down 3.5 cents at 1183 1/4, while new crop soybeans remain even at 1190. July wheat contracts are moving up 3.5 cents at 614. Taking a look at some of those dairy markets, July Class 3 milk is moving up 7 cents at 1677, and August Class 3 milk is trading up 5 cents at 1733. A reminder that you can find the latest Wisconsin agriculture news right on our website at MidwestFarmReport.com. 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
1: From ABC News, I'm Michelle Franzen. An appellate court has weighed in on a key case centering on transgender military members. ABC's Stephen Portnoy has details.
2: By a 2-1 vote, the D.C.-based appeals court panel ruled in favor of transgender service members, with the majority opinion finding Defense Secretary Pete Hegseth's transgender ban to be arbitrary and based on animus. But the decision does not grant relief to transgender people who hope to enlist, and it does not extend beyond the named plaintiffs in the case. Appeals Court Judge Justin Walker, a Trump appointee, dissented, saying questions of military readiness should not be decided by courts.
1: Iran says it's pulling back on talks with the U.S., accusing Israel of violating the ceasefire agreement with escalating strikes in Lebanon against Hezbollah. Iran also vowing to intensify the blockade at the Strait of Hormuz. In a new social media post, President Trump announcing that he spoke with Israel's prime minister and a separate call with Hezbollah mediators. Both agreeing, he says, that all will stop shooting. The president wrote that Israel will not attack them and they will not attack Israel. ABC's Tom Sufi Burich has more from Jerusalem.
3: Israel has not only invaded southern Lebanon, occupied a large swathe of territory there. Its troops are pushing further to the north on the ground. And now these evacuation orders in the southern suburbs of Beirut. A statement from Israeli Prime Minister Benjamin Netanyahu, who has said that the IDF will begin striking once again against Hezbollah in Beirut. And look, Hezbollah has been firing back into northern Israel as well.
1: The Ebola outbreak, health officials say, remains centered in Central Africa with no suspected cases beyond those borders. Suspected cases now top 1,000. And severe storms are on the march today across parts of the Mid-South and Plains. It follows volatile storms over the weekend, packed with wind, hail, and reported tornadoes. 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
1: In Southeast Asia, rain has returned and crews are scrambling to rescue two remaining miners from flooded caves in Laos after being stranded for more than a week. ABC's Britt Clinett is in Hong Kong.
6: A glimmer of hope for those two miners missing for 13 days. Rescuers reporting hearing knocking signals in the sixth chamber beyond where the original five were found. Teams confirming the sounds are not echoes. It comes after the remarkable rescue of those miners who were trapped for over a week.
1: Following the announcement by some music performers that they will not participate in America's 250th birthday celebration in Washington, D.C., the White House now making some changes. ABC's Allison Kosick has more.
7: President Trump is now set to headline the opening ceremony of the Great American State Fair, June 24th. The event, organized by Freedom 250, is scheduled to take place on the National Mall as part of America's 250th anniversary celebrations. But it's facing setbacks, with the majority of musicians slated to perform pulling out. Martina McBride, Bret Michaels, Young MC, and the Commodores were all set to take part, but say they'll no longer perform.
1: Anthropic announcing it's confidentially filed an S-1 with the SEC. SEC, that's taking the first step to become a publicly traded company. I'm Michelle Franzen, ABC News.
8: Why'd I go to the doctor? Working on the farm, my heart kept skipping a beat. I didn't think much of it, but my daughters made me get checked out. Turns out I have atrial fibrillation, which increases the risk of stroke about 5 times.
9: Symptoms like irregular heartbeat, heart racing, chest pain, shortness of breath, fatigue, or lightheadedness can come and go. But if it's AFib, the risk of stroke remains. 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

around 77. Northeast winds 5 to 10 miles per hour. Lows around 48 tonight. Ample sunshine expected tomorrow. Daytime highs approaching 77. Dry with temperatures above average Wednesday and Thursday and highs from the low 80s to the mid 80s. I'm meteorologist Jennifer Wojcicki on 95.

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1: ABC News, I'm Michelle Franzen. In a new social media post, President Trump says he spoke with Israel's leader and Hezbollah mediators, and both have agreed to pause fighting. It comes after Iran media says Iranian leaders were suspending talks with the U.S., claiming Israel was violating the ceasefire deal. ABC's Tom Sufi Burridge says Iran is also vowing to step up the blockade at the Strait of Hormuz.
2: Despite all of the pressure, the Iranians are still maintaining that they want something out of this negotiation, that they're not just willing to give up their nuclear program wholesale. That seems to be the case, and that is what President Trump wants.
1: Hundreds of demonstrators taking to the streets of Nanyuki in central Kenya today, protesting plans to establish a U.S. Ebola quarantine facility at a nearby military base. Demonstrators argue it could raise the risk for local residents. Health officials say there are no suspected cases of Ebola outside Central Africa. On Wall Street, oil prices have

0: surged again. Tensions remain between the U.S. and Iran. This is ABC News.
1: Cats, dogs, and rabbits. Oh, my. 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
2: Mizorowski kicks and throws. Fly ball to right, heading towards foul territory. Sal Frelick angling, jumping, and he caught it! Right near the railing, Sal Frelick reached into the seats and able to make the catch, and then sat on the railing as if he was a skateboarder and grinding. What a play by Sal.
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0: You may have noticed fewer cryptocurrency kiosks in Wisconsin following a recent state law restricting their use. The new law requires warnings about possibly being scammed to be posted when you start a transaction with the device and to restrict their daily use to just $1,000. Wisconsin's statewide health assessment is out. The state's Department of Health Services issues the report every 5 years. The latest version highlights challenges including the rising cost of living, housing affordability, access to mental health care, transportation, and overall health care costs and quality. And with summer sunshine in full swing, health experts are reminding you to protect your skin. UW Health dermatologist Dr. Lisa Arkin says sunscreen is one of your best defenses, but only if you reapply it regularly. Tad Allen, Wisconsin Radio Network News.
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1: Mainly cloudy this afternoon with highs around 77. Northeast winds 5 to 10 miles per hour. Lows around 48 tonight. Ample sunshine expected tomorrow. Daytime high is approaching 77. Dry with temperatures above average Wednesday and Thursday and highs from the low 80s to the mid 80s. I'm meteorologist Jennifer Wojcicki on 95.3 WBEV, powered by Daily Dodge. 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
1: From ABC News, I'm Michelle Franzen. New tensions between the U.S. and Iran. Iranian media reporting that regime leaders are scaling back talks, accusing Israel of violating the ceasefire deal with Lebanon. The president says he spoke to Israel's prime minister and Hezbollah mediators, and both have agreed not to fight. ABC's Karen Travers says earlier the president says his goal is to ensure Iran won't have a nuclear weapon and is not in a rush to sign any deal.
2: If he really didn't care, if he wanted to go silent on the Iranians at this point, it doesn't seem like he would be scrambling to get the Israeli prime minister on the phone and then touting with great fanfare, as he did in that post, that he got both sides to agree right now to stop the attacks on each other.
1: Today, marking the first day of Pride Month, a federal appeals court in Washington, D.C., issuing a ruling against the Pentagon's ban on transgender service members. ABC's Stephen Portnoy explains and says the ruling is limited to this case.
3: The three-judge appeals court panel ruled 2-1 that Defense Secretary Pete Hegseth's policy is arbitrary and likely violates the constitutional rights of transgender service members. The court limited its ruling to the plaintiffs who sued and said it would not apply to those who hoped to enlist. Trump-appointed Judge Justin Walker dissented, saying questions of military readiness should be left to commanders, not the courts.
1: America's second-largest teachers union now calling for major tech changes in the classroom. The plan is called Devices Down, Eyes Up, Hands On. The proposal includes limited use of screens and restrictions on AI. Randy Weingarten is president of the American Federation of Teachers.
4: Let's actually, in the youngest grades, limit the Chromebooks in schools. Limit AI-facing information in schools, and let's actually substitute it with applied learning, active learning, music, art, projects, and things like that.
1: Union leaders say teachers are seeing student anxiety rise and learning skills suffering during the increased use of tech. 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
1: In Maine, Senate candidate Graham Plattner fighting back on new claims about his personal conduct. The Wall Street Journal and New York Times reporting Plattner's wife disclosed to his campaign her husband reportedly exchanged sexually explicit messages with as many as a dozen women. Here's ABC's Jay O'Brien.
7: Plattner's candidacy has been plagued by a series of controversies, including crude, explicit social media posts he made years ago, which Plattner has since apologized for, saying they were made when he was struggling with PTSD and depression. Also, in a video that his campaign shared with Pod Save America, Plattner is seen dancing at his brother's wedding in 2015, showing him with a chest tattoo resembling a Nazi symbol. Plattner saying he drunkenly got the tattoo in 2007 while on leave with other Marines.
1: In Los Angeles, officials today offering an update to security preps underway for next week's kick.

0: Off of the FIFA World Cup.
1: In what law enforcement here is calling one of the largest security operations in Los Angeles history, the focus is broad during World Cup events on things like drunk driving and fake tickets, but also on terrorism and the threat drones could pose. The FBI's Patrick Grandy says there will be teams looking for drones and forcing them down.
2: There will be a zero tolerance policy that we have in effect. And we will be aggressively pursuing violators of those laws.
1: The sheriff here says he's been assured by the federal government there will be no immigration enforcement at FIFA events by ICE agents. Alex Stone, ABC News, Los Angeles.
0: The first match happening in L.A. with the U.S. hosting games across the country. Michelle Franzen, ABC News.
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6: Mainly cloudy this afternoon with highs around 77. Northeast winds 5 to 10 miles per hour. Lows around 48 tonight. Ample sunshine expected tomorrow. Daytime highs approaching 77. Dry with temperatures above average Wednesday and Thursday and highs from the low 80s to the mid 80s. I'm meteorologist Jennifer Wojcicki on 95.3 WBEV, powered by Daily Dodge. Currently, it's 75 degrees.

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1: ABC News, I'm Michelle Franzen. After Iran state media signaled talks were off between the U.S. and Iran due to ongoing Israeli strikes in Lebanon, President Trump says he made separate calls to Israel's prime minister and Hezbollah mediators, and says both sides have agreed not to attack the other. Iran still keeping a stranglehold on the Strait of Hormuz. Gas buddies Patrick DeHaan says that's sent trading oil prices up today. Americans could see prices at the pump go even higher.
2: The national average we still anticipate could be $4.80 a gallon over the course of the summer. So while we've gotten a little bit of a 2-week break from high prices, we could go right back up. And it's still not impossible that later this summer, even ahead of July 4, that we could see the national average pressing $5 a gallon.
1: Health officials say they're working to trace Ebola outbreak in the Democratic Republic of Congo, more than 1,000 suspected cases. But the WHO says there are no confirmed cases outside Central Africa. And severe storms are targeting parts of the South and plains today. This is ABC News.
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0: field, a base hit. Scoring from third, Perkins. Right behind him comes Terang, and it's a two-run double. It went into the corner on that chopper. And William Contreras standing up to second base. McGill kicks, delivers, swing and a miss! He struck him out! And Trevor McGill strikes out the side in Schwarber, Realmuto, and Bohm.
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3: Now this news update on Wisconsin Radio Network. I'm Raymond Newbert. Animal welfare advocates were back at Ridgeland Farms over the weekend. We get more from Robin Colbert.
4: They're calling for the release of about 650 beagles still housed at the Blue Mounds breeding facility. A protest, which was peaceful, was held on Saturday.
5: Best friend, they're not a science experiment. And so with that in mind, a lot of the movement has been trying to make people aware.
4: Dane for Dogs organized the protest after roughly 1,500 beagles were freed last month. They say they want to keep the attention on the hundreds of beagles that are still at Ridgeland Farms.
3: The body of a missing Lake Geneva man was found in a northern Wisconsin lake over the weekend. Lac des Flambeaux Tribal Police say 45-year-old Kyle Ashman went missing on Thursday evening. His boat was found traveling in tight circles on the lake. A search continued into Saturday morning when DNR sonar located his body in about 38 feet of water. I'm Raymond Newbert. This is Wisconsin Radio Network.
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1: Mainly cloudy this afternoon with highs around 77. Northeast winds 5 to 10 miles per hour. Lows around 48 tonight. Ample sunshine expected tomorrow. Daytime high is approaching 77. Dry with temperatures above average Wednesday and Thursday and highs from the low 80s to the mid 80s. I'm meteorologist Jennifer Wojcicki on 95.3 WBEV, powered by Daily Dodge. Currently, it's 75 degrees.

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0: calls with Israel's prime minister and Hezbollah mediators, and both have agreed not to attack the other. So far, though, a deal to end the 14-week war between the U.S. and Iran is not gaining traction. ABC's Karen Travers has more.
1: Some mixed messages from the president saying that he didn't care if the negotiations were off, that the United States could then turn around and go silent on the Iranians. But now he is claiming that talks are moving forward quickly. I do think we need to caution here that the president in the past has also put out messages like this when we've seen oil prices spike on news that the talks were not going well, potentially as a way to try to throw some optimism in the conversation. But for now, the president says they're on. The Iranians have said they're off.
0: The Justice Department issued a statement amid reports that the Trump administration is backing away from its $1.8 billion anti-weaponization fund after a Virginia judge's ruling, saying that it will abide by a district judge's ruling that temporarily ordered the fund to be frozen amid litigation. An appellate court, meantime, weighing in on a key case centering on transgender military members.
2: By a 2-1 vote, the D.C.-based appeals court panel ruled in favor of transgender service members, with the majority opinion finding Defense Secretary Pete Hegseth's transgender ban to be arbitrary and based on animus. But the decision does not grant relief to transgender people who hope to enlist, and it does not extend beyond the named plaintiffs in the case. Appeals Court Judge Justin Walker, a Trump appointee, dissented, saying questions of military readiness should not be decided by courts.
0: ABC's Stephen Portnoy. In Laos, the race to rescue two remaining miners from flooded remote caves continues. Crews have located them but have yet to reach them. Five other miners were already rescued. You're listening to ABC News.
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0: Clashes in New Jersey over the weekend during demonstrations at the Delaney Hall in Newark. ABC's Aaron Katursky has more. There were dozens of arrests for violating a curfew the mayor of Newark imposed outside the ICE detention center at Delaney Hall, anywhere within a half mile off limits between 9 p.m. and 6 a.m. Police moved in to clear the streets. Those arrests capped a combative weekend with some protesters setting fires and using barricades as weapons, mounted police and officers in riot gear pushing them back. Authorities say that they've discovered a new cross-border tunnel between the U.S. and Mexico. That tunnel is about 869 feet long and 21 feet deep, running from Tijuana into San Diego. Mexican authorities made that announcement after carrying out a search warrant at a home, and they say the tunnel has lighting and ventilation, and they believe it was a storage, logistics, and trafficking center for weapons, explosives, and drugs. They say methamphetamine, marijuana, and cell phones were also found inside the tunnel. In New England, meantime, residents were jolted by a boom this weekend from a falling meteor. Doorbell cameras all the way from Montreal to Delaware capturing those sounds. And authorities say 75,000 miles per hour, a meteor had left the radar signature. NASA using those images along with witness accounts determined the fragments.
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0: Limits. Governor Evers is set to raise the Progress Pride flag over the Wisconsin State Capitol today. The noon ceremony marks the start of Pride Month in Wisconsin. Watertown Regional Medical Center has earned an A hospitality safety grade from the Leapfrog Group. It's the hospital's fourth straight A and its 10th top grade in the last 13 grading periods. And finally, an SSM health leader with local ties is being recognized ahead of retirement. Deanne Thurmer, president of SSM Health Hospitals in Waupun, Ripon, and Baraboo, received the 2026 Rural Health Ambassador Award. She is set to retire July 1st. I'm Justin Wilski reporting from the Daily Dodge News Center. Submit your news tips at dailydodge.com.
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2: Sunshine mixed with clouds at times this afternoon, with daytime highs approaching 77. Winds out of the northeast, 5 to 10 miles per hour. Lows level off around 48. Tonight, clear skies. Ample sunshine expected. Tomorrow, daytime highs approaching 76. Highs level off around 81 Wednesday, under mainly clear skies. 84 Thursday. I'm meteorologist Jennifer Wojcicki on 95.3 WBEV, powered by Daily Dodge. Currently, it's 75 degrees.
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1: ABC News, I'm Michelle Franzen. The Justice Department says it will abide by a Virginia judge's ruling that temporarily ordered the $1.8 billion fund to be frozen amid litigation. Democrats now also introducing a bill to block the so-called anti-weaponization fund from using taxpayer money to pay Trump or his allies after the president agreed to drop the case against the IRS. ABC's Alex Mellon has more on the original case.
2: A judge down in Florida who actually was the one overseeing President Trump's case against the IRS. That judge now, after a bipartisan group of judges submitted a filing asking her to reopen the case, she did say now she's ordering the administration by June 12th to provide answers on whether they committed a, quote, fraud on her court.
1: In a social media post, President Trump says he spoke with Israel's leader and Hezbollah mediators, and both have agreed to pause fighting. It comes after Iran media says leaders were suspending talks with the U.S., claiming Israel was violating the ceasefire deal. On Wall Street today, stocks ending up. This is ABC News.

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2: 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More details about the man crushed to death by a boat at a Milwaukee marina. We get more from Ted Allen.
3: 24-year-old Cody Stelzel of Menominee Falls was working at Center Point Marine Thursday afternoon. According to Stelzel's family, he was in a boat on a forklift. When something shifted, Stelzel fell from the boat, and the boat fell on him. Stelzel's mother, Angela Best, expressed her frustration over her son's death with Fox 6 Milwaukee.
4: Why would a forklift driver move a boat with somebody in the boat as it's moving? And why did this boat happen to fall?
3: OSHA is investigating the incident. Funeral services for Stelzel will be held this Saturday.
2: Animal welfare advocates were back at Ridgeland Farms over the weekend. They're calling for the release of about 650 beagles still housed at the Blue Mounds breeding facility. After roughly around 1,500 beagles were freed last month, the protesters say they want to keep attention on the ones that remain. This is Wisconsin Radio Network.
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1: Sunshine mixed with clouds at times this afternoon, with daytime highs approaching 77. Winds out of the northeast, 5 to 10 miles per hour. Lows level off around 48. Tonight, clear skies. Ample sunshine expected. Tomorrow, daytime highs approaching 76. Highs level off around 81 Wednesday, under mainly clear skies. 84 Thursday. I'm meteorologist Jennifer Wojcicki on 95.3 WBEV, powered by Daily Dodge. Currently, it's 76 degrees.

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Never get caught off guard with the latest weather conditions and cancellations at DailyDodge.com. 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
6: A dairy operator in Calumet County has forced some nationwide policy changes at the U.S. Department of Agriculture. I'm PM Yankee. Now, from the Rural Mutual Insurance Farm News Desk, here's what's happening on a Monday. Adam Faust is a Calumet County dairy farmer that saw some unfair treatment in federal farm programs. In response, he filed a lawsuit that's now forcing nationwide policy changes at the U.S. Department of Agriculture. Faust, in conjunction with the Wisconsin Institute for Law and Liberty, filed a federal lawsuit challenging the USDA's use of race and sex as eligibility criteria for programs like the Loan Guarantee Program, EQIP, and the Dairy Margin Coverage Fee.
7: Things need to be merit-based. That is constitutionally, everything should be merit-based, and any advantage that you get from the government. The way it was, they were taking race and gender and just putting that above everything else and saying, okay, it doesn't matter what your challenge really is. We're just going to say that this is a challenge or this is not a challenge. Well, that's just not the way the federal government needs to be operated.
6: Calumet County dairy producer, that's Adam Faust. Now, as a result of the settlement on this litigation, USDA has agreed to end the discriminatory preferences as well as pay attorney fees to the Milwaukee-based firm that worked with Faust. Focusing on the next generation of Wisconsin soybean growers, that's what the Wisconsin Soybean Marketing Board is doing. Jonathan Gibbs, president of the Wisconsin Soybean Marketing Board, a grower himself in Fox Lake, explains the brand new Farm Kid Energy campaign.
8: When you look at the fact that 95% of our farms are family farms, it's not just mom and dad or aunt or uncle or grandma and grandpa that, you know, are involved in the operation. 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
6: Farm Kid Energy, courtesy of the Wisconsin Soybean Marketing Board. 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And an agriculture instructor from Viroqua has been named the Miss Wisconsin USA. Olivia Lulich, originally from Linden Station, was crowned Miss Wisconsin on Saturday evening in Des Moines. She'll represent Wisconsin at Miss USA 2026. 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
1: From ABC News, anchor Prime streaming weeknights on ABC News Live. The Justice Department says it will abide by a federal judge's temporary hold on using a $1.8 billion so-called anti-weaponization fund, which was created as part of President Trump's IRS lawsuit settlement.
2: A social media post from the Justice Department says officials strongly disagree with last week's ruling by a federal judge in Virginia temporarily freezing the fund pending a hearing she set for the end of next week. The department says it will abide by that ruling. That as more congressional Republicans express their opposition to the idea of handing out up to $1.8 billion of taxpayer money to those who have been accused of or convicted of crimes.
1: ABC's Stephen Portnoy. In Florida, state officials are suing OpenAI, claiming the company is putting profits above safety.
3: Florida's attorney general alleges OpenAI doesn't do enough to prevent harmful or criminal behavior on its platform, and that puts children at risk. State AG James Ulfmeyer cites instances of people using ChatGPT before acts of violence, including last year's shooting at Florida State University. In response, OpenAI told ABC News it already has safety measures in place to redirect people to mental health resources if it detects them going down a dark path, adding it's committed to getting this right. Mike Dubusky, ABC News.
1: President Trump says he spoke with Israel's leader and Hezbollah mediators, and both have agreed to pause fighting. It comes after Iranian media reported Tehran was suspending talks with the U.S. due to Israeli strikes in Lebanon. ABC's Tom Sufi Burge is in Jerusalem and says Iran is keeping the pressure up on its nuclear ambitions.
4: Despite all of the pressure, the Iranians are still maintaining that they want something out of this negotiation, that they're not just willing to give up their nuclear program wholesale. That seems to be the case, and that is what President Trump wants.
1: In Laos, crews are racing to rescue two remaining miners from remote flooded caves. They've been stranded for more than a week. You're listening to ABC News.
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1: I'm Lindsay Davis. 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
9: Security officials in Los Angeles going through last-minute preparations before next week's kickoff of the FIFA World Cup. The first match in L.A. Games will then be held in cities across the country.
10: Los Angeles County Sheriff Robert Luna says he has been assured there will be no immigration enforcement by ICE agents at FIFA World Cup events, despite comments indicating there might be from the Trump administration. Luna says he trusts it will not be happening.
11: Because if that starts occurring, we're going to have a whole new host of problems.
10: Law enforcement here says FIFA World Cup will be one of the largest security operations in Los Angeles history. Alex Stone, ABC News, Los Angeles.
9: The list of invasive species keeps growing, with an estimated 15,000 plants, animals, and even fungi. Now a federal agency is putting out an open call for suggestions about how to knock them out.
12: Specifically, quagga, zebra, and golden mussels that have found their way into lakes, ponds, and public water systems in Kern County, north of Los Angeles.
13: The threat is real.
12: Sam Blue is with a local water storage district whose equipment has been inundated with golden mussels.
13: These mussels build upon each other in layers. A single female can produce over 1 million eggs annually.
12: The Federal Bureau of Reclamation is offering a $500,000 prize for the best idea to knock out the golden mussel. Jim Ryan, ABC News.
9: On Wall Street today, stocks ending up. Michelle Franzen, ABC News.
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1: Beaverdam police are investigating after a man was struck by gunfire early Saturday morning on North Spring Street. Police say the victim was taken to Marshall Medical Center, then flown to UW Hospital in Madison in serious but stable condition. No injuries were reported after a house fire Saturday afternoon in the town of Waupun. Waupun Fire says damage was largely limited to the outside of the home on West Center Road. With school out for the summer, Waupun Mayor Ron Bishop is reminding families to talk about electric scooter safety. He's urging kids to watch for cars and pedestrians and recommending helmets. Governor Evers is set to raise the Progress Pride flag over the Wisconsin State Capitol today. The noon ceremony marks the start of Pride Month in Wisconsin. Watertown Regional Medical Center has earned an A hospitality safety grade from the Leapfrog Group. It's the hospital's fourth straight A and its 10th top grade in the last 13 grading periods. And finally, an SSM health leader with local ties is being recognized ahead of retirement. Deanne Thurmer, president of SSM Health Hospitals in Waupun, Ripon, and Baraboo, received the 2026 Rural Health Ambassador Award. She is set to retire July 1st. I'm Justin Wilski reporting from the Daily Dodge News Center. Submit your news tips at dailydodge.com.
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5: Lows of a low around 48 tonight under clear skies, east winds 5 to 10 miles per hour. Ample sunshine expected tomorrow, daytime highs approaching 76. Clear skies tomorrow night, lows of a low around 47. High temperatures reach up to 81 Wednesday under mainly sunny skies, 84 Thursday. I'm meteorologist Jennifer Wojcicki on 95.3 WBEV, powered by Daily Dodge. Right now, it's 76 degrees.
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1: ABC News, I'm Michelle Franzen. The Justice Department says it will abide by a judge's order temporarily freezing the $1.8 billion anti-weaponization fund created as part of President Trump's settlement related to his IRS case. ABC's Stephen Portnoy has more.
2: Last week's order from Virginia-based federal judge Leonie Brinkema freezes the fund pending a hearing she's set for next Friday, June 12th. The Justice Department says it strongly disagrees with that order but will abide by it. That is the top Senate Republican. Majority Leader John Thune says he wishes the administration would decide on its own to shut the fund down.
1: Iran says it's pulling back on talks with the U.S., accusing Israel of violating the ceasefire agreement with strikes on Lebanon. President Trump says he spoke to Israel's prime minister and Hezbollah mediators, both agreeing to pause fighting. Crews in Laos scrambling to rescue two remaining miners from flooded caves who have been stranded for more than a week. Five other trapped miners were rescued over the weekend.

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7: Lows level off around 48 tonight under clear skies, east winds 5 to 10 miles per hour. Ample sunshine expected tomorrow, daytime highs approaching 76. Clear skies, tomorrow night, lows level off around 47. High temperatures reach up to 81 Wednesday under mainly sunny skies, 84 Thursday. I'm meteorologist Jennifer Wojcicki on 95.3 WBEV, powered by Daily Dodge. Currently, 77.
6: That's your weather, courtesy of Animart and Beaver Dam. Whether it's sunny strolls or snowy zoomies, Animart has the food, treats, and gear to keep tails wagging all year long.
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1: 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University of Wisconsin-Madison turfgrass specialist Doug Soldat has recommendations to ensure your spot seeding is a success.
2: The number one key to success is good seed-to-soil contact. And so tilling or raking, just loosening up the top, at least the top inch of soil, and then planting the seed and then raking it down so it's buried by, you know, a quarter to a half inch is key. And then step it down with your boots or your shoe to make sure that that seed is in contact with the soil. If you don't have that, your chances of success go way down.
1: That's University of Wisconsin-Madison turfgrass specialist Doug Soldat along with us. He says that for most Wisconsin lawns, he recommends Kentucky bluegrass and fine fescues over a cheaper ryegrass-heavy mixes. Stick around. We'll have a look at the closing markets right after this.
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1: We saw quite a bit of red ink today on the close from Chicago. Cash corn was down 2 3/4 at 444, while new crop corn closed down 2.5 at 472.5. Cash soybeans closed down 6 cents at 1180 3/4. New crop soybeans down 1¢ at 1188 3/4. July wheat contracts were down 1 3/4 at 608 3/4. Taking a look at some of those dairy markets, July Class 3 milk contracts are trading up 19 cents at $16.89 per hundredweight. In August, Class 3 milk is trading up 12 cents at $17.40 per hundredweight. 40-pound block cheese saw no change, closing at $147.50, and double A butter closed up a quarter penny at $167. For the latest Wisconsin Ag news, visit our website at MidwestFarmReport.com. And while you're there, sign up for our e-newsletter. That'll have the latest news delivered straight to your inbox every morning. For the Midwest Farm Report, I'm Kylie Allen.
4: All right, Kylie, thank you very much. Get out there and have a great Monday.

late, great Don Peachy and the boys and girls from Burnett kicking off the Barn Show. Happy hour the way they always do at WBEV Beaver Dam. Welcome into the show. It is just 4 minutes after 5 o'clock. We got sunny skies, 79 degrees out there. The wind's out of the east at 8 miles an hour. Pressure's at 30.13 inches of mercury. No precipitation. Not bad humidity-wise, 33%. We've lived through a lot worse, that's for sure. Sun going down tonight at 8:30 with a waning gibbous moon. A waning gibbous moon. At least I don't say waxing anymore. I had to train myself to read every letter on the page, announcer boy. Anyway, mostly clear tonight with a low of around 49. East winds around 5 miles an hour. Sunny tomorrow, a high near 78. Clear tomorrow night, low of around 47. Sunny again on Wednesday with a high near 83. Big thanks to everybody who hung out with us last night on the All-Star Request Show. A lot of folks who listen to this show also listen to that show. 37 callers, we served up 37 songs, put it that way. We had a lot more callers. Some people just call to say hi, tell us how they're doing, which is great too. We're on from 6 until 9 on Sunday nights. And we replay the best of the songs on my night shift. That'll be coming up after Brewer baseball tonight. Giants are in Milwaukee taking on the Brewers. Our on-deck show starting right after Barn Show, top of the hour news from ABC. 6:05 is the on-deck show. 7:10 is batter up. That'll be the same schedule tomorrow. All right, programming note. Beep, beep, beep, beep. The show will be on tape tomorrow night as I'm being called away to work over on the other side of the dial. I'm going to be running the radio for a baseball. Ooh, I'm not sure if that's tomorrow or if that's Thursday. Doesn't really say on the schedule here. I'll

have to look at my email. But I think tentatively I will be taping tomorrow night so that I can board op, as we say in the biz, for hometown baseball on ESPN. And next week, the show will be taped more than it will not be taped. And I will explain that as we go. But if you really miss me on the radio, the reason I'm taping the show is you can come and see me where I am at. I'm going to be at public events playing music. And once we get all the details nailed down, I'll let you know why I'm not on the air and and where you can come see me. And you can make a request in person if you want. That would be great. Heard from Leroy Godfrey yesterday, Bill McCollum and I's role model. And he invited us to go down and play for a car show at the Moose Lodge in Watertown next Thursday. So next Thursday's barn show will be on tape. But you can come down to the car show and see us. That'd be pretty fun. Anyway, enough about me. Shameless cross-promotion, right? Let's get back to the music. 7 minutes after 5 o'clock, Steve Miser, the Legacy Band, and Mr. Ed's Polka on the Monday night Barn Show Happy Hour.

Hey, Mr. Ed Spoka, that is Steve Meisner and the Legacy Band on the Monday Night Barn Show Happy Hour. 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

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All right, hey, we are your birthdays for show, or your birthday. We are your show for birthdays. We're your birthday show, put it that way. Shout outs, anniversaries, requests for polka music, maybe something a little different once in a while. If you just want to get rumors started, if you just want to stir things up, this is definitely the show for you. On the birthday list, fairly good penmanship today, I must say. Kim Hoekstra is on the list. Brianna Sickle, Dan Pfeiffer, Steve Stocker, let's see, Colin West, Tom and Joni Ballwig on the anniversary list. Doesn't say how many years here. And Lori Teos or Jayos from Fall River, I think. Anyway. Boy, I sure muff my way through that, don't I? Anyway, birthday shout-outs anytime during the show. You can call them in. You can text them in. You can dedicate a song for your favorite birthday person. We're just kind of that way. Well, we got a request over to the telephone for good old Mountain Dew. This is the Stanley Brothers, some picking and grinning on 95.3.

And make it a double. That's the Stanley Brothers and good old Mountain Dew. 15 minutes after 5 o'clock. Hey, there's a community impact event, a fundraiser, going on at Pizza Ranch from now until 8 o'clock at, at Pizza Ranch, 1520 North Spring Street, Beaver Dam here. 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

As we raise funds for the Good Karma Brands John Moser Children's Radiothon. That's going on from now until 8 o'clock. Nice of them to do that with us, a Pizza Ranch Community Impact event. Going on now until 8 o'clock. Well, let's see. A long text from Barry Hansen about how fast the weekend went by. He said that girlfriend and him decided to walk to Juneau on Saturday. 15.5 miles total. And they sent off the final payment for their Mediterranean cruise this October. My neighbors are listening, and we were definitely singing in the kitchen. No ill effects from either event. Well, I think that's a roundabout way of saying that he would like to hear this one. As the late, great Don Peachy and the boys and girls from Burnett make an encore appearance on the Monday Night Barn Show with Singing in the Kitchen. Phones are open, 885-4446. Oh, I did check. Tomorrow night, the show will be on tape. Tuesday night, the show will be on tape. So you can get requests in now for whatever songs you want me to play tomorrow night, because that's how we roll. All right.

Lake Great Don, Peachy and the Boys and Girls from Burnett, singing in the kitchen, going out to Bear Hansen. Just heard from Kirk up there in Minocqua. He made it back with the Barn Show getaway car, which is kind of amazing because I didn't even divvy it out to him Friday night. But he said he wasn't feeling well, so maybe he forgot. It was Albert the Alley Cat and his wife who had the Barn Show car over the weekend. So I don't know. Who's going to tell Kirk? Anyway, just having a little fun, folks, that's all. Well, Al from Lake Mills checking in on the text line. He says, how about that song up here in Wisconsin? We go, yeah, yeah, yeah. We can do that, Al. Here's the Gary Beale Band. The album is called From the Heartland.

0: go ya.
1: Finger down. 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Let's hop in the Barn Show getaway car, the aforementioned car that doesn't exist, and we'll head over to the beautiful east side of Beaver Dam to a place that does exist, Jeff Nowicki's place, Hometown Glass and Improvement.
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1: Up next, Malik's Fisherman Band. And we were talking a while ago. I think I was at a one of those staff parties that we have occasionally off campus and sitting around with the teammates. And they were saying a whole bunch of male names that never get used anymore. And one just came across on my playlist here. Elmer's Tune. You don't see too many little kids named Elmer anymore. Malik's Fisherman Band up next. Hey, I'm not mad. My grandpa's name was Elmer back in the day. Elmer's Tune on the Monday night Barn Show Happy Hour.

0: Any old way, the hurdy-gurdies, the birdies, the cop on the beat, the candy maker, Dale Baker, the man in the street, the city farmer, the charmer, the man in the moon, all sing Elmer's tune. You know they all sing Elmer's tune.
1: That's Elmer's tune, Malik's Fisherman Band, one of those seldom used names, male names. I bet you we could come up with a bunch of them if we put our thinking caps on, because that's what we do on this show. It's a show that makes you think. Okay, that's stretching it a little bit. Anyway, we got a whole another half hour to go, but right now we're going to stop for news at WBEV Beaver Dam, and we will start with the big kids at ABC.
2: From ABC News, I'm Michelle Franzen. After Iran state media signaled talks were off between the U.S. and Iran due to ongoing Israeli strikes in Lebanon, President Trump says he made separate calls to Israel's prime minister and Hezbollah mediators, and both sides have agreed not to attack the other. ABC's Karen Travers says the president indicated talks with Iran are still going and moving rapidly.
3: We haven't heard from the Iranians anything to indicate that things are back on, and really, even the on-off, what is happening, the substance is still very complicated. There are still significant sticking points that have to be reworked, and the president had sent changes back to Iran that so far they have not addressed or weighed in on.
2: The Justice Department says it will abide by a Virginia judge's ruling that temporarily ordered the $1.8 billion fund to be frozen amid litigation.
4: A social media post from the Justice Department says officials strongly disagree with last week's ruling by a federal judge in Virginia temporarily freezing the fund pending a hearing she set for the end of next week. The department says it will abide by that ruling. That as more congressional Republicans express their opposition to the idea of handing out up to $1.8 billion of taxpayer money to those who have been accused of or convicted of crimes.
2: ABC's Stephen Portnoy. The state of Florida announcing it's suing OpenAI and CEO Sam Altman. The suit claiming the company says the company knowingly released and aggressively marketed ChatGPT to the public, including young users, while concealing serious risks. Florida Attorney General James Uthmeyer alleges the company suppressed internal safety warnings and deceived users about the true nature and dangers of the product.
5: People are getting hurt, parents are getting deceived, and they need to pay for it.
2: OpenAI tells ABC News it already has safety measures in place to redirect people to mental health resources if it detects them going down a dark path, adding it's committed to getting this right. Health officials are working to trace the Ebola outbreak in the Democratic Republic of Congo. More than 1,000 suspected cases now exist. You're listening to ABC News.
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6: Beaver Dam police are investigating after a man was struck by gunfire early Saturday morning on North Spring Street. Police say the victim was taken to Marshall Medical Center, then flown to UW Hospital in Madison in serious but stable condition. No injuries were reported after a house fire Saturday afternoon in the town of Waupun. Waupun Fire says damage was largely limited to the outside of the home on West Center Road. With school out for the summer, Waupun Mayor Ron Bishop is reminding families to talk about electric scooter safety. He's urging kids to watch for cars and pedestrians and recommending helmets. Governor Evers is set to raise the Progress Pride flag over the Wisconsin State Capitol today. The noon ceremony marks the start of Pride Month in Wisconsin. Watertown Regional Medical Center has earned an A hospitality safety grade from the Leapfrog Group. It's the hospital's fourth straight A and its 10th top grade in the last 13 grading periods. And finally, an SSM health leader with local ties is being recognized ahead of retirement. Deanne Thurmer, president of SSM Health Hospitals in Waupun, Ripon, and Baraboo, received the 2026 Rural Health Ambassador Award. She is set to retire July 1st. I'm Justin Wilski with your Barn Show News. Submit your news tips at DailyDodge.com.
7: This week's Fox Brothers Piggly Wiggly High School Athlete of the Week is Joe DiStefano of Beaver Dam High School. Joe competes on the Golden Beavers baseball team. His favorite high school moment was advancing to the sectional finals against Hartford, and after graduation, he plans to attend tech school to pursue a career in law enforcement. Congratulations to Joe DiStefano of Beaver Dam. He's this week's Fox Brothers Piggly Wiggly High School Athlete of the Week.
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7: In sports, after taking 2 of 3 from the Astros over the weekend, the Brewers open up a 3-game set with the Giants tonight at American Family Field, 6:05 the broadcast time on 95.3. 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The mandatory minicamp is next week. NBA Finals are set for Wednesday night as the Knicks travel to San Antonio for Game 1. You'll hear all the NBA Finals on ESPN Beaver Dam. NHL Stanley Cup Finals going to get going tomorrow night. Carolina hosts Vegas in Game 1. WIAA State Track and Field Meets will begin on Friday in La Crosse. 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Softball has reached the sectionals tomorrow. Baseball has regional semifinal actions on the plate, and also the girls soccer regionals get going tomorrow night. That is your Barn Show Sports. I'm Wade Bates on 95.3 WBEV.
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9: Lows level off around 48 tonight under clear skies, east winds 5 to 10 miles per hour. Ample sunshine expected tomorrow, daytime highs approaching 76. Clear skies tomorrow night, lows level off around 47. High temperatures reach up to 81 Wednesday under mainly sunny skies, 84 Thursday. I'm meteorologist Jennifer Wojcicki on 95.3 WBEV, powered by Daily Dodge. Currently, 77.
1: 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A couple more pit stops to make some.

0: 5 o'clock. Couple more pit stops to make, some hot off the presses numbers. Just got them in from Peaceful Reeseville. We'll start with the Milwaukee Stockyards.
1: Trading mostly steady at the Milwaukee Stockyards on Monday. Ethical trading high yielding cutter and utility cows 130 to 150. Premium no roll cows 165 to 175. Lean cutter cows $1 to $1.25 with Kenners and Shells below. The bull market up to $2. Combat of good bulls 165 to 180. 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Beef type crossbreds 235 to 245. 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Choice Holsteins 220 to 230. Calf market premium bull calves from $9 to $16. Beef bulls 7 to 1950. 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Dairy heifers 2 to 10. Lightweight bony calves 50 and down. From the Livestock Exchange Building in Reeseville, Wisconsin, this is Gary Sutherland.
0: All right, thanks, Gary. One more pit stop to make over in La Mira.
2: Hello, folks. 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Choice beef steers, heifers 234 to 244. And the selects low yielding underfished beef steers, and heifers 230 and down. Choice and prime beef crossbred steers, heifers 230 to 245. High yielding choice and prime Holstein steers 232 to 235. Choice Holstein steers, and heifers 225 to 231. And the low yielding selects a regular and underfished Holstein steers, and heifers 222 and down. Market cows, high yielding cows, 155 to 175. Cutters, utilities, and lower yielding cows at 95 to 154. And the lower yielding canner shells, trim and double health at 30 to 94. Market pulls, 170 to 230 per pound. Our next auction will be Tuesday, June 2nd, starting at 10 a.m. with calves, 12:30 butcher hog sows and boars, followed by fed cattle bulls and cows. This is Leo Amon, Equity Livestock in La Mira, with this marketing update, and we thank you for your business.
0: And thanks to the Barn Show News team, Justin Wilski with the news, Wade with the sports, Jen with the weather, and of course, Gary Sutherland and Leo Amon with the livestock numbers. All right, going back to the text line. Oh, the second half of the show is on the air. The phones are open, 885-4446, 887-9595. We'll be on tape tomorrow night. You can get requests in if you would like for tomorrow night's playlist. I'll be recording that early tomorrow afternoon so that I can run board for a regional baseball game on our sister station, 1430 WBEV, because I am a team player. That is for sure. All right. Well, let's see. Heading to Jake Rake, our bouncer tonight. Checking in with two tenths of rain last night, says Jake. Dave Burkhart would like to hear Sioux City Sue. Carolyn, the keynotes from the album It's Time to Play on the Monday Night Barn Show Happy Hour.

Carol in the keynote, Sioux City Sue, for good old Dave Burkhardt, good listener of our show and the All-Star Request Show. Big thanks to everybody who hung out with us on that show last night from 6 till 9 Sunday nights, pretty much for the rest of the summer. The Brewers might have a Sunday night baseball gig coming up. I mean, they are red hot this year. But, oh, there he goes. Announcer boy just jinxed it, right? It'll be all my fault if we slide. But, hey, I can handle it. I've been doing this for a long time. No suspicion in baseball whatsoever, that's for sure. Anyway, we got a request for Hauser Hot Shots in Heaven, There Is No Beer.

0: All right.
1: That is DJ that was just on the phone. Anyway, that is Hauser's Hot Shots in Heaven. There is no beer. Linda, the music director from Jefferson, checking that one in. I got a really off kilter here. I was going to go visit Kladowski Real Estate. My phone in my pocket starts ringing, and I'm thinking, who in the heck is calling me between 5 and 6 in the afternoon on my own personal cell phone? I mean, anybody that knows me knows I'm kind of busy this hour. Of course, it was a telemarketer. So anyway, thanks for messing up my show, telemarketer.

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0: 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And 885-4446 to call me, 887-9595 to text me. Got a new caller today, Harvey. He would like to hear Wee Willie Band. Willie, as Uncle Bill used to say, introduce your own darn song.
2: 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Wee Willie's going to do the vocal on this one entitled the John Deere Polka.

0: All right, kids, jump in there. It's for a new caller. Here you go, Harvey. Those kids never let you down. John Deere Polka, Wee Willie Band. 12 minutes away from 5 o'clock, we got Brewer Baseball. Same schedule tonight as tomorrow night. Giants are going to be in Milwaukee taking on the Brewers, and our coverage is going to start with the On Deck Show at 6:05 today and tomorrow night with a 6:40 batter up from Milwaukee. So there will be baseball. All right. 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
0: 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Well, DJ calling from Fall River, and we're sending this one out to Don and Sherry, his friends from Hartford. Or is it Hartfield? I can't even read my own writing. And I yell at Wade Bates. I think it's Hartfield. If it's Hartford, it's Hartford. Anyway, I'm sure DJ will call me back and straighten me out. Fact checker that he is. Anyway, DJ is known to Don and Sherry as one of the dam people because they live by the Fall River Dam. So I was supposed to play something river related. So in the spirit of knowing my audience, this goes out to Uncle Bill's sister Kay as well. This is one of her favorite polkas. She's my adopted sister. She's Bill's real sister. Oh, out there in Minnesota, yeah, I hate her. It's the Riverboat Rag on the Monday night Barn Show Happy Hour.

goes out to DJ from Fall River's friends. I think I figured out my own handwriting. I think it's Don and Sherry Hartfield. I think that's their last name, not where they live. But I could be. I have been many times wrong. I get phone calls while I'm running this place like an octopus, and sometimes my handwriting gets a little askew. And yeah, it's that CRS that people find that they're a victim of when they get older. To clean it up for radio, it means can't remember stuff. You figure out what most people say off the air. That's your homework assignment for tonight. Pudge checking in.

Fairwater getting the last word polka wise in before Eddie Revers gets here with his steel guitar. A little Molly B and Squeeze Box from the album Squeeze Me. I feel good all over on the Monday Night Barn Show Happy Hour.

0: Well, that just flew on by. The Monday Night Barn Show is in the books, produced by Brandon Vick, as always. Our bartending staff tonight is from over there in Manchester. Yeah, we went to the Hitching Post on Saturday night in Manchester. Hadn't been there in a little while. And, they took good care of us over there. Thought I'd just give them a little shout-out, a little love on the radio. Hitching Post in Manchester. That is the venue where this reporter played music in a professional capacity as a mobile disc jockey way back in 1983. That's when I started doing that. And the Hitching Post was the venue. All right. Big shout-out to those guys over there. All right, keeping riffraff off the dance floor, our new caller, Harvey. And our bouncer tonight is the always reliable Jake Rake. And driving the Barn Show getaway car tonight, DJ from Fall River. And he's on tour with his friends Don and Sherry. So take good care of it and bring it back. Don't mind. When people point at you and laugh, they're laughing with you. That's what I always say. That's what gets me through the day. Well, that's all the BS I can cram into this hour on WBEV Beaver Dam. We got ABC News, followed by Brewers Baseball, followed by the replay from last night's All-Star Request Show. So always something on your electric radio. So be good out there. Behave yourselves. I'll talk to you live Wednesday night. Good evening.
1: From ABC News, I'm Chuck Severson. He couldn't care less if Iran resumes talks with the U.S. after cutting them off earlier today, says President Trump. ABC News White House correspondent Karen Travers.
2: We haven't heard from the Iranians anything to indicate that things are back on. And really, even the on-off, what is happening, the substance is still very complicated. There are still significant sticking points that have to be reworked. And the president had sent changes back to Iran that so far they have not addressed or weighed in on.
1: President Trump says Israeli Prime Minister Netanyahu told him that Israel will not send troops into Beirut or attack Lebanon. Trump also said that in a phone call with Hezbollah, the Iran-backed militants agreed to stop attacks on Israel. The Justice Department says it will abide by a federal judge's temporary freezing of the Trump administration's special $1.8 billion fund. ABC's Stephen Portnoy in Washington.
3: A social media post from the Justice Department says officials strongly disagree with last week's ruling by a federal judge in Virginia temporarily freezing the fund pending a hearing she set for the end of next week. The department says it will abide by that ruling. That as more congressional Republicans express their opposition to the idea of handing out up to $1.8 billion of taxpayer money to those who've been accused of or convicted of crimes.
1: The state of Florida suing OpenAI, claiming the company knowingly released and aggressively marketed ChatGPT while concealing serious risks. In a news conference today, Florida Attorney General James Uthmeyer says that ChatGPT was used by the gunman in last year's deadly mass shooting at Florida State University.
4: He asked ChatGPT questions about what type of gun to use, providing photographs and getting advice. He asked what ammunition went with which weapon, what time of day and where on campus he might be able to encounter the most people.
1: Florida State Attorney General, you're listening to ABC News.
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1: America's second largest teachers union calling for a ban on screens in the classroom. Randy Weingarten, the president of the American Federation of Teachers, telling ABC News.
2: Let's actually, in the youngest grades, limit the Chromebooks in schools, limit AI-facing information in schools, and let's actually substitute it with applied learning, active learning, music, art, projects, and things like that.
1: Their proposal, no screens until third grade. A new season of public offerings getting underway. ABC's Mike Dubusky.
3: Anthropic has filed paperwork with the Securities and Exchange Commission, kicking off the early stages of a planned public offering. The SEC will now review the company's finances, which are private for now, but will be released ahead of that IPO if it's approved. Anthropic is one of several AI companies that are planning to go public. Elon Musk's SpaceX, which owns his artificial intelligence company xAI, filed paperwork last month, and an IPO for OpenAI is also widely expected in the coming months. Mike Dubusky, ABC News.
1: Some estimates put those planned IPOs in the trillion-dollar range. A teenage girl is under arrest after being accused of stabbing several horses at a Las Vegas barrel racing competition over the weekend. Horses' injuries were not life-threatening, and the teen now faces charges of torture to animals and felony malicious destruction of private property worth over $5,000. Chuck Sievertson, ABC News.
4: Lows level off around 48 tonight under clear skies, east winds 5 to 10 miles per hour. Ample sunshine expected tomorrow, daytime highs approaching 76. Clear skies tomorrow night, lows level off around 47. High temperatures reach up to 81 Wednesday under mainly sunny skies, 84 Thursday. I'm meteorologist Jennifer Wojcicki on 95.3 WBEV, powered by Daily Dodge. Right now, it's 76.
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0: he can keep you afloat, and you do have a true lockdown corner. Look at that defensive front. I mean, from Fisk to Myles Garrett on to, it's insane. Spates, you know, linebacker. They've got alphas at every single level on the defensive side of the ball. I mean, a brilliant move. It came out of left field. You're right. We had no idea Santa Claus was coming down the damn chimney on June 1st in our football worlds, but he did, and the fat man landed a big one, and I mean a big one in Myles Garrett.
1: Oh, yeah, and you know Fitzy. Love you, love Star Show. I'm smiling because I get to work with you guys and Josiah tonight, but I'm also smiling because, man, our text chain was lit today talking about this, and I was just like, I can't wait to talk about it because I'm of the mindset, and we're seeing, and we're going to talk a little bit of basketball, of course, a little bit later, but you see how easily things can shift, right, where you're thinking, okay, this team is about to make a run, so to speak, whether that's your Seattle Seahawks and looking at them as getting back to the Super Bowl and kind of making a run and being a dynasty. And then it doesn't happen, right? Because everyone's thinking the Thunder is going to do it, and all of a sudden we're going to be talking about the Spurs going to the NBA Finals a little bit later. Here's the same thing. The Rams are like, look, 2021, we just threw everything at the Super Bowl but the kitchen sink, and it paid dividends. We've now waited season after season after season.
0: They threw the sink in, too. They did.
1: Yeah, they did throw the
0: absolutely.
1: Sink in.
0: Absolutely. With dishes in it. Yeah, everything.
1: With the dishes in it, yeah. The whole – and they said they and worked. It worked. But here they are a couple seasons later, and they're saying, hey, we were almost there, didn't quite get over the hump last year, so maybe we are just a Myles Garrett away from being able to get back to the Super Bowl and winning it all, and how sweet would it be to be able to do that again in our home stadium. But you're right. They probably are. You could argue that they're a Myles Garrett away, and they felt like it because they're saying, hey, we'll go ahead and take – and you actually joined one of the shows I was hosting during – the draft, and we talked a little bit about some of the QBs behind Fernando Mendoza, right? And we talked about Ty Simpson. So when you think about him being the guy that they decide to take, that was indicating, hey, you're going to go for a QB this year. You're going to bring Matt Stafford back one more year to kind of run it back and see what happens. And then let's see what some of the other pieces are that we can actually get. But this wasn't an easy deal. This was not anything that was a given because, again, the Browns had said from day one of signing, Myles Garrett ain't going nowhere. We want to keep him. But as our Adam Schefter, ESPN senior NFL insider who joined the Pat McAfee show, said today, it was the Rams' persistence that actually got this deal done.
2: The Browns are adamant all along. Like I told you an hour ago, we're not trading him. We're not trading him. But the Rams began pursuing Myles Garrett. They kept pursuing Myles Garrett. They didn't stop pursuing Myles Garrett until they were eventually willing to include Jared Verse in the trade. Once Jared Verse got included in the trade, the Browns were interested. Okay, we get a player now for the short term, and we get draft pick compensation, including a first-round draft pick in 27. That we can live with. That we can live with. And Myles Garrett's going to fly to L.A. tomorrow night. The Rams are doing what they do. If you remember, the year before, or the year that the Super Bowl was being played in SoFi, they traded for Matthew Stafford that year. And now, in the year that the Super Bowl's back at SoFi, they're trading for Myles Garrett.
0: Typical Rams. Les Snead, GM, Sean McVay, head coach, like damn Gilbert and Sullivan. I mean, you just, you know, writing it and producing it, and next thing you know, here comes the Pirates of Penzance and, you know, the Mikado and, you know, HMS Pinafore, whatever way you want to go with it, man. They are lockstep. I mean, they're like, it's like they share the same damn brain, right? I mean, it is truly remarkable to watch, and they were literally one play away from getting to the Super Bowl. If you don't think that Trent McDuffie or Myles Garrett can make one play for you to win a game between the two of them, y'all are crazy, man. And then let's go to the other side, with Cleveland. You can win without Myles Garrett and go get a haul. Jared Verse is essentially a first round pick. You know, what is he, 4 or 5 years younger than Myles Garrett? You get a first next year, the second in 28, the third in 29. So you get the haul, so you can lose without him and plan for the future, or you could have lost with him and have the same damn thing rinsing and repeating all over again, right? So I think the Browns did the right move and finally getting out that haul for Myles Garrett, and Myles Garrett's on a contender, and the Rams are going to be right in the mix yet again.
1: Yeah, and I was thinking the same thing. Like, literally, we don't talk a lot. We've talked a lot about what that looks like on the Les Snead and the Rams side. But give the Browns credit.
0: Yeah.
1: Because this gives Andrew Berry the opportunity.

0: to say, hey, I've got picks on top of picks. We don't believe in blanketed picks. We're in rebuilding mode, so we're going to build as many as we can, almost to the point where, and not to, to send anything negative out there, because we know that their quarterback room is a work in progress, but it gives them one more opportunity to say, if we want to go back into the draft and we want to try to get someone, we can. But also, it gives them the opportunity if they say, hey, there are some other players that we want to get, and we want the ability to move around the draft board next year to get that player of choice. They've now put themselves in position. And as you mentioned, Jared Verse, not at the level, of course, of a Myles Garrett, but a guy who's definitely trending in the right direction. He's younger, and there's so much ceiling there left for him that you got to just love this opportunity for the Browns and what they're able to build, too.
1: No doubt about it. Hey, look, it's about time they did it. You know, and again, the Rams aren't going anywhere. And think about this with Cleveland. If, and it's a big if, Deshaun Watson can turn back into pre-massage Deshaun Watson, right? The perennial Pro Bowler that we saw in Houston. Hey, could you finally have something that that Todd Monken can really build, the new head coach there in Cleveland? I'm curious to find out.
0: Well, the Patriots made a move that hopefully will help them to not just get back to the Super Bowl, but build on what they did last season. Another long-awaited trade is a done deal. We'll dissect that. And which quarterback this impacts most? It's Amber and Ian on ESPN Radio, the ESPN app, and Sirius XM, Channel 80.
2: 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Myles Garrett goes from the Cleveland Browns to the L.A. Rams in exchange for Jared Verse and draft picks. The Rams all in. Does Myles put them over the top? 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

0: night, and it is our version of Christmas in June. I know the phrase is Christmas in July, but hey, we got a lot with Myles Garrett, the trade, of course, sending him from the Browns to the Rams, and of course, the one that was more anticipated, the one that we knew was coming on June 1st.
1: This
0: it was just
1: happening.
0: A matter of what exactly. It was just a matter of what were the trade specifics going to look like, right? But we knew the Eagles were going to trade wide receiver AJ Brown to the Patriots for, and the details end up being a 2028 first round pick and a 2027 fifth round pick. And now might feel like the pressure's on as far as Drake May, because now he's got himself a true next level wide receiver. Of course, had Stephon Diggs, but I think we can agree that AJ Brown's sort of that next level. But Jalen Hurts loses out on AJ Brown. But this is one, again, Ian, where we saw this relationship deteriorating across time. It kind of played out in front of all of us. So again, this is what the speculation has been. This is the speculation of where AJ Brown would go. He, of course, being a lifelong Patriots fan, someone who wanted to be drafted by that team, someone who has that pre-existing relationship with Mike Vrabel. So obviously, good move for the Patriots. But when you look at this from the perspective, just from the lens of the quarterbacks, you feel like there's more pressure on Drake May or Jalen Hurts after this trade?
1: I mean, that old pressure thing, you know how I feel about that, Tanisha. They all have pressure, but
0: I agree.
1: I think this is, you know, this is huge for Drake May. They didn't have a true number one last year. I don't think Diggs is a number one anymore. Butte's not a number one. So this now you have a true number one to go with a team that just got to the Super Bowl and then got their butts kicked by a team called the Seattle Seahawks. Go 12s. So this is, you know, a guy his size, meaning A.J. Brown, and with his experience, and he's going to be happy again because he is back with Vrabel, who he played for three seasons under with the Tennessee Titans. You've got a remarkable quarterback in Drake May. He had one also in Philly, but May, man, his game is just a bit different. Jalen Hurts is a hell of a quarterback, a Super Bowl MVP. But I think Drake is a pure passer. I think that Jalen Hurts is more of a dual threat, even though Drake May is damn athletic. And he's bigger in person than what you think. I mean, he's a big dude. But to me, Drake May, I mean, he's been tapping his foot, waiting on July 1st, or June 1st, right? Just let's get this done. Let's get him in the building, and let's go. Drake May is thrilled. Now, Jalen Hurts, it's not like he didn't have a number one. To me, Devontae Smith is a number one. Out of Alabama, won a Heisman Trophy, national champion, all that good. As a true freshman, he caught the game-winning touchdown pass in the Georgia Dome in overtime against Georgia to win a national title. So it's not like he hasn't been on the grand stage where the lights are brightest and everything else, and he handled the pressure. Go back to your word. Allen, that dude feels it. I mean, he doesn't. So you've got Devontae, who is a number one, and I have Mekhi Lemon a lot in college.
0: Yes.
1: This dude, you can line him up out wide, in the slot, put his ass in the backfield if you want. I mean, he is a remarkable, remarkable talent. His first step is scary, and he's not afraid to go over the middle. You do it. You ask him to do anything, and he will do it. So I think that's a deep wide receiver room. Eli Stowers coming also as a second-round pick from Vandy. He's not a true tight end. He's more of that hybrid type. Jalen Hurts is going to have a hell of a lot of weapons, and it's going to be a happier room. But now, as Drake May gets A.J. Brown, Jalen Hurts gets Mekhi Lemon and Eli Stowers, a couple of rookies. But also now, hey, Jalen, all eyes were already on you and A.J. Now they're on you. The spotlight is solely on your back, and he wouldn't have it any other way.
0: Yeah, and I agree with you on Drake May, but he's only going into his third season. MVP runner-up last year, already gone to the Super Bowl. He's not coming off a down year. He's not coming off of a necessarily broken offense, if you will. In fact, it's just

0: the opposite. You're talking about a guy that literally has been, along with that Patriots offense, they ranked fourth in the league in offense last season. So they're just kind of looking to improve, as you mentioned, from a very subpar performance in the Super Bowl, looking to say, hey, how do we not just get back, but how do we put our offense in position to help this team win at all? So I don't think there's that same kind of pressure, if you will, on a Drake May as there is on Jalen Hurts. And maybe a big part of it is the fact that, hey, in the NFL, maybe in all of sports, arguably the quarterback position is the most important position.
1: Absolutely.
0: And in certain cities, right, and we know this, in certain cities like a New York or Philly, if you will, that position has even more of a spotlight on it. So Jalen Hurts has been under that spotlight from day one, always questioned, if you will. But here's the thing. I think you just called it for Devontae Smith, so I'm going to call it for both Devontae Smith and Jalen Hurts. They're both accustomed to the pressure. This is not going to be anything new. Jalen Hurts has dealt with having to reset almost every season with a new offensive coordinator. He's a guy
1: going back to college, Tanitra.
0: I was just going to say, he's a guy who with Alabama was that guy
1: Lane Kiffin,
0: he wasn't that
1: then
0: guy.
1: Sark. Yeah, I mean, he has not had, then Lincoln Riley at Oklahoma, right? So he has not had the same offensive coordinator since he was a freshman at Alabama.
0: Yes. So think about what kind of pressure that puts on him, and he's been able to master it along with a Philly fan base that is tough to deal with. But I do think that while the pressure is big for him, I think you made it clear about Smitty. I feel like Jalen Hurts operates the same. They're both the type of players who bring it. It doesn't make them blink. It doesn't make them flinch. I think they're up for the task, and maybe this is an opportunity for them going back to like their Alabama days where Devontae Smith can show. I've always been wide receiver one. I can be wide receiver one again. I can be that featured receiver in an offense. And I believe he's going to shine. I believe Jalen Hurts is going to shine. He's going to show you the same Jalen Hurts that you saw during his Super Bowl MVP season and their run to the Super Bowl. But yeah, you look at this deal and kind of how the Eagles wide receiver room is constructed, and you kind of alluded to it there. I think that also Jalen Hurts is going to be okay because of not just that wide receiver room, but I want to kind of expand it to the pass catcher room as well, because there's still a guy in Saquon Barkley who is very effective catching a ball out of the backfield, and another one of Jalen Hurts' favorite targets is, I'm going to say Dallas Goedert, but really it's always pretty much whoever is in that tight end room for him. So I think that ultimately speaking, while there is pressure there for him, let's not act like Drake May is the only one who's going to have a pass catcher room that can help him live up to the billing. I think Jalen Hurts' pass catcher room is going to help him live up to the billing as well.
1: Don't disagree. Vic in Alaska. Vic, you want to weigh in here on ESPN Radio on the A.J. Brown trade. Go ahead, man. Vic?
2: Thank you.
1: Hello, Vic.
2: Oh, yeah. Hi.
1: There we go. Come on.
0: Hey,
1: now.
0: There's Vic.
1: Who we got?
2: Yeah, well, I've been an Eagles fan since the dark days, since before they won the two Super Bowls. And Howie Roseman, I really respect him. He's done an awesome job with this. And sad to see A.J. Brown go, but really excited for the future. And I'm glad we got a first, but I was hoping he could be a first in next year's draft. But it just shows how valuable next year's picks are. Thanks for taking the call.
1: Sure, Vic.
0: Yeah, no, appreciate you. That's interesting that he said that, because that was the one thing I will say for me, Ian, that was a little bit shocking or a little bit surprising. I won't say shocking. It might be a little too strong. But Patriots, Brown goes to the Patriots for a 2028 first rounder and a 2027 fifth round pick. I actually thought that second pick was going to be just a little bit higher for next season. That probably, for me, was the only thing that was a little bit of a surprise.
1: I think
0: because Howie Roseman is always wheeling and dealing the way he does.
1: But I think that the Eagles were more than motivated to get that attitude out of the building. And so if it was a first and a fifth, so be it. I wouldn't be surprised if the Patriots were just offering a first and that was it. And then Howie got the sweetener. Right, because the Patriots know, and Elliott Wolf, their GM and president, he knew how motivated the Eagles were to try and move on from A.J. Brown. So he wasn't going to go over the top to get Mike Vrabel's, old wide receiver from the Tennessee Titans. So I think Howie did a pretty good job, as he always does. He's one of the best general managers, not just in the NFL, but in all of sports. And this was a win-win. One for the Patriots. You get your true number one for Drake May, and you get him out of the room for Philadelphia. Mekhi Lemon, come on in, man. It's you and Devontae. Let's go get it.

0: Yeah, I think there were a lot of winners. I think that overall, that deal, you could look both ways. Brown gets to move on, like you said. You've got Mike Vrabel and him reunited. You got Drake May with another weapon. And then you've got Jalen Hurts and Devontae Smith being able to go back to work. We are 2 days away from game one of the NBA Finals. We'll catch up with someone who knows the Spurs better than anybody. It's ESPN Radio and ESPN App.
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3: Here's a look at your weatherology forecast. Clear skies tonight with a low of 48. East winds 5 to 10 miles per hour. Ample sunshine expected again tomorrow, high of 76. Clear skies tomorrow night, lows dip down to about 47. Mainly clear skies Wednesday with daytime highs approaching 81. 84 Thursday. I'm meteorologist Jennifer Wojcicki on 1430 ESPN Beaver Dam. Currently, it's 76 degrees.
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0: This week's Fox Brothers Piggly Wiggly High School Athlete of the Week is Joe DiStefano of Beaver Dam High School. Joe competes on the Golden Beavers baseball team. His favorite high school moment was advancing to the sectional finals against Hartford, and after graduation, he plans to attend tech school to pursue a career in law enforcement. Congratulations to Joe DiStefano of Beaver Dam. He's this week's Fox Brothers Piggly Wiggly High School Athlete of the Week.
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0: I'm Nick DeLuca. Big names on the move in the NFL. The Patriots and Eagles agreeing to a deal sending wide receiver A.J. Brown to New England. The Patriots shipping a 2028 first-round pick and a 2027 fifth-round pick to the Eagles for Brown by waiting until post-June 1. It's a $40 million cap charge for Philadelphia split between this year and next. The Browns, meanwhile, dealing two-time Defensive Player of the Year Myles Garrett to the Rams for two-time Pro Bowl pass rusher Jared Verse, a first-round pick in 2027, second-rounder next year, and third-rounder in 2029. Garrett coming off a season where he won his second-ever Defensive Player of the Year award. He set the NFL's all-time single-season sack record. Third time an NFL Defensive Player of the Year switched teams the following season. Deion Sanders going from the Niners to the Cowboys in 1995 on that list. DraftKings moving the Rams from 8-1 to 13-2 to win the Super Bowl. They are the only NFL team with Super Bowl odds shorter than 10-1 on DraftKings. Some sad news in basketball. Hall of Fame coach Rick Adelman, who won more than 1,000 games over the course of a near 30-year career in the NBA, passed away at age 79. Inducted into the Naismith Memorial Basketball Hall of Fame in 2021, served as the head coach for the Blazers, Warriors, Kings, Rockets, and Timberwolves, accumulating a total record of 1,042 and 749 in the regular season, 10th in all-time wins.
1: Hey, it's your resident Super Bowl champ Chris Cannon coming up Tuesday. The Knicks have been flying high. The Spurs have slayed the defending champs. I'll tell you which team has the clear advantage in the NBA Finals. It's on Sportsmanlike, 6 a.m. Eastern, right here on ESPN Radio, ESPN2, and ESPNU.
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0: 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You can give us a call at 888-729-3776. 888-SAY-ESPN. Ian Fitzsimmons along with Tanitra Batiste. And that call courtesy of ESPN Radio. And that's a fabulous song courtesy of our guest. Now it's time for the Progressive NBA Snapshot with former Spurs broadcaster Bill Shoney. And Bill, that is absolute fire. So I think I know a little bit about what you've been doing in retiring after your last season with the Spurs, keeping busy with your music. Tell us about it and where we can find your work.
1: Well, yeah, of course, I've been working a lot more music since I've retired. And as far as the Spurs are concerned, all they needed to do was get rid of the radio guy, right? Because after 6 years not making the playoffs, they kick me out of the street and then they start getting on fire like you were just talking about. So, no, I've always written music, not always, but for the last 25 years I've been writing songs on the side just to have some fun. And, that's a tune I wrote about smoking Joe Frazier. I grew up in Philadelphia. So when I was a kid, the Phillies, the Flyers, the Eagles, and the Sixers weren't very good. But we did have the heavyweight champion of the world, and that was Joe Frazier. So he was my sports hero when I was about 13, 14 years old. Anyway, long story short, I was asked to write a song for a documentary.

0: documentary, and I wrote it, and it was going to be in there, and then the lady that was going to produce the documentary passed away, and the film never got done. So I finished the song. I kept the song. So it's one of the songs that was on, not my recent CD, but the one right before that. So I keep writing, you know, and I might as well record them and, you know, go out and play them since I write them. You know?
1: Where can I find that one, man? Because that had a good beat to it.
0: Sure. Oh, cool. It's on YouTube. You can see the video on YouTube. My son did the video. That's pretty cool. I found some old footage of Joe knocking people out with left hooks. that wasn't too hard to find, I guess. But each of my last two CDs are up on all the major streaming services, and the videos that I've done on a lot of those songs are up on YouTube.
1: That's awesome. I'm in. Done nice. And done. Smoke and Joe will be downloaded right when we get done here. Longtime voice in San Antonio. So, of course, man. Bill Shoney joining us here. I used to run into every now and then when I was with the Dallas Mavericks Radio Network and the legendary Randy Galloway. And, man, this OKC. Yeah, I know. Right. Yeah, he's still kicking it, too, man. Miller Lite and Hamburger. Still the same diet. And he's still
0: going. Can't say name Randy Galloway in Texas. Not think, you know, I got a million memories of Randy Galloway through those years because I was with the Longhorns, you know, for 12 years. You know, so I go back to when Randy was covering the Longhorns up in Dallas.
1: Just a good dude, good American, man, and still going strong. Hey, so this OKC San Antonio deal reminds me of the Mavericks and the Spurs back in the day, and obviously that San Antonio found a way to get past SGA and OKC, and now here we are with this remarkable, unbelievable talent known as Wemby. How much has having David Robinson and Tim Duncan and Manu and those legendary Spurs every now and then kind of sprinkling in and hanging around expedited this process of the Spurs and Wemby getting back to the NBA Finals and his development as a player?
0: I think it's all about the culture, and Wemby, of course, built into the culture. I think he understands the culture because it's an international culture, right? I mean, Tony Parker was his hero growing up, and Tony Parker, of course, was one of the big three, and the Spurs have always embraced the international culture, and they're one of the first teams to go overseas and scout and recruit guys. Look at Manu Ginobili, late second-round pick. Who knew him, right? The Spurs knew him, and, you know, some credit goes to Sam Presti, who, of course, built the Oklahoma City Thunder. Because Sam, of course, is a longtime assistant under R.C. Buford in the front office and really a bright, bright guy in terms of being able to discover talent. And he was the one that insisted the Spurs draft Tony Parker. So there's the connection with OKC right there. But Victor, what he's doing is really not too surprising to me because last year, I'm not kidding you guys, I saw a 3-on-1. The Toronto Raptors running a 3-on-1 fast break in Toronto, and the only one back was Victor, and they pulled it out. They weren't about to go on a 3-on-1 attack, Victor. Nobody wanted to get their shots locked. So I saw that, and I said, you know what? This guy's going to change the game, because if you can't score on a 3-on-1 against a guy, you're going to have a hard time scoring at all.
2: Well, ask Oklahoma City and Chet Holmgren. They know a little bit about that. But yeah, you're talking about that sort of player tradition and sort of that player tree that Victor Wembanyama is growing under. But you got to think the same about Mitch Johnson. I mean, a guy who is under the tutelage of Greg Popovich feels like the second coming of that juggernaut, if you will. What can you say about him and contributing to the success of this team? You think about his start in the G League with the Austin Spurs, winning a title in 2018, and now just 8 years later on the cusp of maybe doing the same thing with the NBA version.
0: Well, first of all, you got to remember how smart Mitch is. He went to Stanford, you know, and if you go to Stanford, even as an athlete, you got to know your stuff. You got to be pretty smart. And of course, he's got a basketball pedigree. His father, John, was a longtime member of the Seattle Supersonics and a fine player, so he grew up in a basketball family. Mitch has always impressed me. Ever since the time he came onto the scene as an assistant coach for the Austin Spurs, you mentioned he started in 2016, a very, very bright guy. They've always had a lot of confidence in him. I think the front office and Pop have always really thought that he was a rising star. They brought him to the San Antonio Spurs in 2019 as an assistant. Of course, I've had countless interviews with him through the years. I've seen him mature as a coach. The players really respect him. Of course, last year, it was a tough season because Victor got hurt toward the end of the year. They really had a chance to kind of make the playoffs last year, but Victor missed the last third of the season or whatever it was, so that pretty much knocked them out. That was disappointing to me because that was my last season. So now I'm gone, and they're good again. So but Victor's healthy this year, and I think that the way they're playing and the role players have stepped up. I've always loved Julian Champagne. I think they got him for a bargain, you know, that the 76ers have released him, right? So to have a good 3-and-D guy like that, and each of the pieces are really being put together. They're ahead of schedule, though, guys. I really thought this might come in about a year or two, not this year.
2: Yeah.
1: How has it evolved so quickly then? Because when you look, and it's a young team, folks. When you're calling De'Aaron Fox, who's 28, That shows you how young

0: this squad is. Well, how have they been able to do it?
1: Harrison Barnes must be great on cut because he's 34.
0: but
1: they're really good guys. You know, a very, very good atmosphere around those guys. Even during the losing seasons when I was with the Spurs at last 6 years, it was always fun to be around them. They always had a positive vibe. And even Mitch last year kept everything together, and I think he really learned a lot last year. Of course, Pop wasn't around last season, so now, you know, this is the first full year with he's the coach. They've given him the steering wheel, and he's driving it right to the NBA Finals. So he's done quite a job, but very impressive young coach. He certainly is.
2: For as good as the Knicks have been, Bill, throughout their run in this postseason, only dropping those two games to the Hawks and then just going on an absolute tear and just kind of sitting back, twiddling their thumbs and got them, just waiting to see who was going to come out of the West. Well, it's the Spurs. But although it was a knockdown dragout for the Spurs against the Oklahoma City Thunder, they're the favorites. Why is it that this Spurs team... Why is it that everyone thinks, or most people think, I don't know, Ian and I kind of think, hey, the Knicks, they might have a shot. But ultimately speaking, this Spurs team, what makes them so special for them to have not just dethroned the defending champions, but also be in position to take down a very much a Knicks team that has just been blasting through the playoffs in the East so far?
1: Well, they're a very good defensive team, and they play good team defense, but they're also very good individual defenders. I think Steph Castle's an excellent defender, very physical. You know, you remember, they've got the last two rookies of the year, and they're both very good defenders, Victor Wembanyama and Steph Castle. And I think Harper has exceeded some expectations. Of course, he's number two pick in the draft. Everybody expects him to be very good, but, man, he's making a very, very solid contribution very, very early in his career. That doesn't always happen with the Spurs. But with those three guys, they've got a future big three that I think could be together for a long, long time and cause some damage in the Western Conference for a long time.
0: Bill, take us behind the scenes. What's Wimby like?
1: Very, very smart, very intelligent, very thoughtful, and very mature, even when he was 19. The Spurs knew, and he knew right away when they drafted him as the number one pick, that they were going to be building around him. It was a young team. It was a young situation where they were going to throw a lot of people around him, at least to start. And he has accepted that. And I even asked him one time in an interview, I said, you know, Victor, you know the pressure that's on you. I mean, an entire city, an entire franchise is expecting you to kind of be the savior. And he goes, I understand that, and I accept it. And he was 19 years old.
0: Wow.
1: You know, I mean,
2: crazy.
1: And coming from another country with that kind of confidence, really, you don't see. And, you know, he reads books. He's very intellectual. He knows different languages. A very, very deep kind of guy. And I think a guy's going to be, somebody that's going to change the game, perhaps, because he's already starting to at a very, very young age.
2: Oh, yeah. He's something special to see. Former Spurs, longtime broadcaster Bill Schoening. 2001 to 2025, we appreciate your time. And listen, we appreciate you letting us rock with Smoke and Joe. We love it. You guys can check out his work on YouTube. That was the NBA Progressive Snapshot. 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Appreciate you, Bill.
0: Hey, Bill, hold on. You mentioned you're from Philly.
2: What? I'm sorry.
0: A.J. Brown, do you got? Yeah. What do you got on filing this deal, finally getting done? He gone. Never mind. Son of a... I just thought of that. He's from Philly.
2: I know. Right?
0: I mean,
2: right. He's from Philly.
0: Anybody from Philly involved in sports has an opinion on that.
2: They always have
0: an
2: opinion. They always want to weigh in on things, and there are a number of things we want to weigh in on as well. Big NFL trades from today will get you coming up next. 888-729-3776. 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

0: 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Ian Fitzsimmons along with Tanitra Batiste here with you tonight. And there might be a conundrum, a dilemma in Oklahoma City after what we saw in Game 7, really that entire series of the Western Conference Finals. So what are they going to do about Chet Holmgren? And Wemby, a lot of teams, what would they do? They take Wemby. That's exactly what they do if they had the chance. But there were a lot of teams that probably would have taken A.J. Brown as well on the NFL side. Ultimately, Ian, the New England Patriots get him in a trade from the Eagles to the Patriots today. And Mark from Denver wants to weigh in on what he thinks about that A.J. Brown trade.
1: Hey, thanks for taking my call. So, yeah, I am in Denver, but I am from Philadelphia. So just a couple of things. A.J. Brown, tremendous player. But let's not forget a few things. One, this is the second time he's forced to trade from his team. Not a good sign. Two, he likes to air team business on social media. Never a good idea, okay? Number three, he will be 30 years old this month, and he's got chronic knee issues. This is not a recipe for future success. Now, more importantly, this is a great example of Howie Roseman playing chess instead of checkers. And I say that because a big part of why this trade happened was not to appease A.J. Brown and finally get some peace in that locker room, which would be good to have. He's got some contracts coming up. Let's not forget about Jalen Carter, Quinyon Mitchell, and Cooper DeJean. That's going to cost a pretty penny, and that would be in the same time frame as A.J.'s next few years. Wise move, Howie playing chess.
2: Hey, Mark, let me ask you this about, obviously, A.J. Brown now gone. How do you feel about your quarterback in Jalen Hurts?
1: He is the biggest player in the biggest moments. I mean, time will tell. I get the criticism of him. I'm just not entirely sure, given the circumstances with the constant change of coordinators, sort of changing schemes. And also, I'm not a big Nick Sirianni fan. So I guess we're going to find out this year, but I do have a lot of confidence in him. And again,
2: you guys, two Super
0: zero
2: Bowls,
0: games with their disdain.
2: Two Super Bowls,
0: Sirianni.
2: One of them, right? I mean, your quarterback is an MVP in the Super Bowl. He's been to two of them and never happy. Ever happy.
0: Yeah. I love the question that you threw out to him, Fitzy, and I was pleasantly surprised to hear his thoughts.

0: because we usually hear people kind of bang on Jalen Hurts, and they forget the very things that Mark said, which is, hey, you keep switching OCs, and let's see how it goes for you.
1: Amen.
0: And the fact that, hey, if there are 60 minutes in a game, and no matter what he does in 59 minutes and probably 59 seconds, and I'm not saying it's not good, he was a Super Bowl MVP, but if there's 1 second left on that clock and there's an opportunity, Jalen Hurts delivers in the biggest moments. That's what he said. Anthony in Cleveland, you want to talk about the big one of the day. Myles Garrett moving on from the Cleveland Browns, headed out to the West Coast.
2: First off, shout out to you guys. You guys are definitely crushing it. Shout out to you, Fitz, because you normally call in here locally in Cleveland. We actually just wrapped up prior to you guys getting on, producing the show here locally with Eric Goldhammer at EG. Emmick Bolden, obviously, he's going to do the show tonight with regards to it. But Fitz and your partner, Freddie, he does the, what do you call this segment, the sports therapy? Man, I need a little bit of that right now because to me, and I brought up the topic when I called in here locally, this is almost like a trading away a football version of a Barry Bonds. I mean, they was bringing up the stats here locally, boots on the ground, with the reference to the comparison as far as, you know, I brought up speaking locally as far as baseball talk here about, you know, Barry Bonds had never went outside his rookie season as far as triples and strikeouts in the comparison equally with Myles Garrett as far as his rookie year. Only, you know, season, you know, singles number, if you will, as far as the sack. Outside of that, he's been double-digit sacks every year. Obviously, this is, I mean, my therapy on this is, why are we helping the other teams? Obviously, the Watson deal, we already know the history with that. And then now, Garrett's going to a team that he's going to help win a Super Bowl. I mean, obviously, this is going to be huge as far as with Andrew Barron. He's got to get it right. But, I mean, man, I need therapy. Andrew Barry got to get this right.
0: Fitz, Anthony is not okay. Anthony,
1: hey, let's
0: not
1: go ahead and
0: okay.
1: give him a Lombardi out west right now, though, okay? There's another team out there called the Seahawks that are the reigning champs, and they are pretty damn good. But as I mentioned earlier, the Rams in Seattle, one or two plays away from actually winning in Seattle in the NFC Championship game, which was a hell of a game. And people forget, Trent McDuffie, one of the best cover corners in football, is a Ram. And they also went, now that you go today and get Myles Garrett, a Ram.
0: Watson, so,
1: I mean, my gosh. I mean, it's Les Snead out there, man. He's just done a remarkable, remarkable job. And as you mentioned earlier, the famous quote, F those picks, we want to win now. Well, guess what? They did that. They said that exact same thing. And for Cleveland, you do get Jared Verse, who's from Dayton, Ohio, an Ohio guy. He's not chop liver. He's 4 or 5 years younger than Myles Garrett. And can get after the quarterback. Plus, you got a first-round pick next year, a second the following year, and a third the next year. Pretty good job by Andrew Barry.
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4: 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Wimby straight up took his heart. Chet Holmgren was scared to compete.
5: When a player isn't up to their level that they're used to, I have a responsibility in that.
6: He's got some work to do. He's got to look himself in the mirror and say, I was not my best. If I could have done better, we possibly could have won this thing. And he has to look himself in the mirror and go get better this summer. That's a fact.
0: Possibly, Fitzy, possibly, when you lose game 7 by 8 points and Chet Holmgren takes 2 shots, possibly you get back. Nah, I think you're getting back. And listen, Mark Degno said Sunday, every minute Chet Holmgren's been on the team, we've been the number one seed in the Western Conference. That's great to be the number one seed. The challenge is that when BTA happens against Chet Holmgren, it's a problem. It's a huge, huge problem. And that's what we did not see. We didn't see the Chet Holmgren who earned the All-NBA honors for the first time, All-Defensive for the first time as well, got the first-time All-Star nod. If we had seen that guy, Fitzy, maybe things would be different from the Oklahoma City Thunder. But you didn't, and it kind of makes you think because, hey, Victor Wembanyama is living rent-free in that guy's head.
1: Oh, yeah.
0: Not going anywhere. So 100%. Yeah, so of all things created equal, I mean, the Thunder have to really kind of think,

0: What do you do about Chet Holmgren?
1: Punt. Punt. Call in Ray Guy on the punt team. Get him out. Because he was terrified. Terrified of playing in that game in Game 7. That's why I give SGA all kinds of credit, man. 35 points, 9 dimes. He did everything he possibly could in a one-man show to try and win Game 7. Without Mitchell, without Jay Will. You know, and Chet just let him out there and just hung him out to dry. I mean, gutless. It was a gutless performance. He took 2 more shots than I did. He made 1 more bucket than a dead man, right? So, I mean, it's, you know, if I'm Sam Presti, I'm looking at that going, and he saw it. I mean, he's there in the building.
0: Yeah.
1: That guy does not want any part of Wimby. We have to find somebody who's not afraid to go at him.
0: Right, and you saw someone who wasn't afraid to go at him when you saw Isaiah Hartenstein get more minutes. There's a reason you bring him in game 2 with the heavy minutes that he has, and you just tell him, go bang with him, and we'll just see what happens from there. That's the reason you even get it to a game 7. I don't know if Chet Holmgren is the answer. I think that Sam Presti and company really have some things that they're going to need to think about this offseason if they want to get back to the promised land next season. A.J. Brown, gone from Philly, perhaps to the delight of our next guest. It's Amber and Ian on ESPN Radio, the ESPN app, and Sirius XM Channel 80.
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4: I'm Nick DeLuca. A couple of massive deals in the NFL today. After offseason speculation, the Patriots and Eagles agreeing on a deal to send star receiver A.J. Brown to New England. Patriots shipping a 2028 first-round pick and a 2027 fifth to Philadelphia. Brown and Bengals star Ja'Marr Chase, the NFL's only two players with at least 1,000 receiving yards and seven or more touchdown catches in each of the past four seasons. Big-time offensive player on the move, maybe the best defensive player in the game, changing teams as well. The Browns dealing two-time Defensive Player of the Year Myles Garrett to the Rams for two-time Pro Bowl pass rusher Jared Verse and three draft picks, including a 2027 first-rounder. Garrett coming off a season where he set the NFL's all-time single-season sack record. DraftKings moving the Rams from 8-1 to 13-2 to win the Super Bowl. Quarterback Russell Wilson finalizing a deal to become a CBS Sports analyst. Wilson had an offer on the table from the Jets to join the team as a backup to QB Geno Smith. 10-time Pro Bowl pick, won a Super Bowl with the Seahawks. In tennis, Serena Williams officially making her comeback to the hard court nearly 4 years after her last match. 44-year-old announcing she has accepted a wild card invitation to play doubles in next week's HSBC Championship in London. Williams' 23 major titles, the most by any woman in the Open era.
5: Coming up on Tuesday, we preview Game 1 of the NBA Finals between the Knicks and Spurs and talk ball with Alex Smith and longtime Pro Bowl safety Eric Weddle. That's Tuesday's Rich Eisen Show on Disney Plus, the ESPN app, and ESPN Radio.

0: The A.J. Brown trade officially and finally has happened. He winds up in New England for a 2028 first-round pick, a 2027 fifth-round pick.
1: I find it fascinating that no other team swooped in. Nothing fell apart at the last second. This is one that was kind of in the drawer since the combine.
2: It's fairly exciting. I feel like A.J. Brown is a solution to a problem that did show up a little bit later in the year.
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6: 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Ian Fitzsimmons and Tanitra Batiste here with you tonight. And joining us on the show is John Kincaid, host of Kincaid and Solchunas mornings on 97.5, the Fanatic in Philadelphia. And a big one went down today. John, what was the driving force behind A.J. Brown getting traded to New England?
7: Well, I think when somebody quits on you in the middle of games, it's best to get them playing in someone else's uniform. 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